0: that crew has an LTV to go explore around.
1: Blue Origin and Astrolab are among the companies awarded grants to build and deliver those vehicles to the moon's surface. Grinnell Scott, Fox News.
2: On Wall Street, stock futures are rising the day after the Nasdaq surged to a new all-time high, and the S&P 500 did as well. In the NHL playoffs, Vegas swept Colorado out with a 2-1 Game 4 win, advancing the Golden Knights to the Stanley Cup Final. In the NBA, the Thunder roll.
3: Inside, SGA sneaks his way.
2: League MVP Shai Gilgeous-Alexander scored 32 points to lead Oklahoma City past San Antonio 127-114. Thunder lead the Western Conference Finals 3-2. I'm Dave Anthony, Fox News.
4: From the Coco Weather Center, the Warrensburg forecast. Today we have a slight chance of showers and thunderstorms after 1 p.m. Mostly sunny, high near 86. Tonight, increasing clouds, a low 64. On Thursday, a chance of showers and thunderstorms after 1 p.m., mostly cloudy, high near 85. Thursday night, chance of showers and thunderstorms, mostly cloudy, a low of 64. Chance of showers Friday, mostly cloudy, with a high of 81.
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2: From the Coco Weather Center, the Warrensburg forecast. Today we have a slight chance of showers and thunderstorms after 1 p.m. Mostly sunny, high near 86. Tonight, increasing clouds, a low 64. On Thursday, a chance of showers and thunderstorms after 1 p.m., mostly cloudy, high near 85. Thursday night, chance of showers and thunderstorms, mostly cloudy, low of 64. Chance of showers Friday, mostly cloudy, with a high of 81.
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0: Yeah. Of course. Good time oldies.
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1: Coco.

This has got to be the saddest day of my life. 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I won't be able to see you anymore because of my obligations and the ties that you have. We've been meeting here every day. And since this is our last day together, I want to hold you just one more time. When you turn and walk away, don't look back. 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
8: From the Coco Weather Center, the Warrensburg forecast. Today we have a slight chance of showers and thunderstorms after 1 p.m. Mostly sunny, high near 86. Tonight, increasing clouds, a low 64. On Thursday, a chance of showers and thunderstorms after 1 p.m. Mostly cloudy, high near 85. Thursday night, chance of showers and thunderstorms. Mostly cloudy, a low of 64. Chance of showers Friday. Mostly cloudy with a high of 81.
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1: Bill Cassidy, Thomas Massie, now John Cornyn. I'm Dave Anthony, Fox News, a third Republican lawmaker primaried out by a Trump-backed challenger in 10 days.
2: I trust the voters of Texas, and they've made their decision, and I must respect it.
1: Senator John Cornyn lost the Republican primary runoff in Texas by almost 28 points a week after the president endorsed Ken Paxton, the state attorney general.
3: Texas will be the radical left's number one priority. But if there's one thing I know about Texans, is that we're not going to let them take it.
1: Paxton will face Democrat James Tallarico in November. In Democrat runoffs in Texas, Congressman Al Green lost in a redrawn House district to fellow Congressman Christian Menefee. Green's a longtime Trump critic who was removed from the State of the Union address for protesting the president's speech.
4: And controversial Democratic candidate Maureen Galindo lost her primary runoff to Johnny Garcia in the 35th Congressional District. Galindo was accused of anti-Semitism for floating a plan to imprison, quote, American Zionists at an ICE detention center.
1: Fox's Madeline Rivera. President Trump will gather with his cabinet later this morning as the negotiations continue trying to work out a deal to end the Iran conflict as Israel keeps going after Iran-backed militants, killing the leader of Hamas's armed wing in Gaza days after killing his predecessor, as Israeli forces also keep targeting Hezbollah in Lebanon.
5: Iran hopes the broader ceasefire will undermine the current efforts between Israel and Lebanon aimed at weakening Hezbollah. Overnight, the IDF launched a series of airstrikes in southern Lebanon as ground forces are advancing deeper into Hezbollah territory.
1: That's Fox's Trey Ingston, Tel Aviv. Nine people still unaccounted for at a Washington State paper mill where a giant chemical tank imploded, sending corrosive liquid gushing.
6: Due to the instability of the site, some areas remain inaccessible at this time.
1: Longview Fire Battalion Captain Matt Amos. In addition to the nine missing, one person killed, nine injured. 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
1: There are Republican setbacks in two states trying to redraw congressional districts. A federal court blocked new maps in Alabama, which will appeal, while in South Carolina, the plan was put on hold.
10: Due to lengthy debate and multiple readings, the South Carolina redistricting effort didn't wind up before the state Senate for a final vote until Tuesday, the same day early voting for the June primary began. Republican Senator Richard Cash said he was disappointed, but
11: neither my conscience nor my common sense will allow me to stop an election that is already underway.
10: Republican Tom Davis said someone in D.C. redrew the map that the House passed, eliminating the only Democratic congressional seat the state has.
12: We're talking about outsourcing one of those important horizontal checks and balances to a consultant in Washington, D.C., who didn't even come down here to talk to us.
10: Others said the effort could backfire, resulting in two Democratic congressmembers rather than one. Jessica Rosenthal, Fox News.
1: On Wall Street, stock futures are rising the day after record highs for the NASDAQ and the S&P 500. Team USA is set for soccer's World Cup, the 26-player roster announced.
13: Forward Christian Pulisic from Hershey, Pennsylvania, is one of 13 players returning from the last World Cup.
14: It's another World Cup. There's no need for extra motivation, but having my friends, my family around, and just being on home soil, it makes it just that much more special.
13: Sound courtesy of Fox Sports, U.S. manager Mauricio Pochettino says there's no reason to think the U.S. won't do well.
15: Always we are talking with a player. Why not us? Why not us? I think it's important to really believe.
13: The first game for the U.S. in the group stage is June 12th in L.A. against Paraguay. Kip Nuretsky, Fox News.
1: The Vegas Golden Knights will play for hockey's Stanley Cup after completing a sweep of Colorado 2-1 in Game 4 to win the NHL Western Conference title. In the NBA's West Finals, the defending champion Thunder took a 3-2 series lead. Oklahoma City beat San Antonio 127-114. I'm Dave Anthony, Fox News.
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17: From the Coco Weather Center, the Warrensburg forecast, partly sunny today, high of 85. Then tonight, mostly cloudy, low 63. Tomorrow, we have a chance of showers and thunderstorms, mainly after 1 p.m., mostly cloudy, with a high of 83. Thursday night, still a chance of showers and thunderstorms, mostly cloudy, low of 64. Friday, same thing, chance of showers and thunderstorms, mostly cloudy, the high near 80. Chance for rain on Friday night, mostly cloudy, with a low of 62.
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19: Missouri Net News, I'm Matt Pilger. U.S. military forces carried out new strikes against Iran on Monday, targeting missile sites and mine-laying ships. Missouri U.S. Senator Josh Hawley told Missouri Net in a recent interview that he hopes it's not necessary to resume large-scale military strikes.
20: The president notified Congress 2 weeks ago that he had terminated, that's his word, offensive operations against Iran, and I welcome that. I welcome an end to this conflict. I hope the president is able to get this concluded. I know he's working hard at it. He talks about it all the time. I think we've got envoys in the region right now.
19: MoDOT's leader is not taking a position on legislative calls to suspend Missouri's gas tax. Missouri Department of Transportation Director Ed Hassinger was recently asked how losing several months of gas tax revenue could affect projects across the state.
21: We're aware of those efforts, but until we know what that really looks like, you know, it's pretty premature to comment on that. We take the revenue we get and we do the best we can with it, so we will continue to do that.
19: The proposal from Missouri House members would suspend the 29.5-cent gas tax through the end of the year. It's estimated that the move would cost about $713 million, with general revenue used to backfill funding for MoDOT. Open source intelligence, or OSINT, is a growing threat to national security, according to Missouri Congresswoman Ann Wagner. OSINT involves the use of publicly available data online to plot terrorist attacks or military strikes by an enemy government.
22: The intelligence community's ability to analyze this abundance of information with speed and accuracy is vital to our national security.
19: This is Missouri Net.
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26: If you've been hearing more about black bears in Missouri, you're not imagining it. University of Missouri Extension says the state's bear population has grown to around 1,000 animals. Most bears live in the Ozarks, but young bears sometimes travel long distances and can appear near farms or neighborhoods. 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
19: A Southwest Missouri man is charged with burglary and arson after a break-in and fire at Immaculate Conception Elementary School in Springfield on May 22nd. Court records say the man admitted to starting the fire and breaking in and remains in the Greene County Jail without bond. Seven Missouri students competed in Tuesday's preliminaries of the National Spelling Bee. One advanced to Wednesday's quarterfinals, Ananya Agarwal of Columbia. The bee kicked off with 247 students from across the country, and 194 students advanced to Wednesday's competition. A mid-Missouri company is playing a role on the world stage during the 2026 World Cup in Kansas City. M&M Golf Cars, based in central Missouri's Mexico, has secured a $1 million contract to supply hundreds of vehicles to support staff and emergency services throughout the event. CEO Mark Miller.
0: They put it out to bid. We bid on it. We won it.
19: Be sure to follow Missouri Net on Instagram, Facebook, and X.
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17: 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Good morning. I'm Marion Woods, and news is brought to you by WarrensburgRadio.com, your source for local news, sports, and information 24 hours a day. It's mostly clear. There is some fog in low-lying areas this morning. The temperature at 62. Today will be partly sunny. We'll warm up to about 85 this afternoon. Warrensburg community is invited to attend a ribbon-cutting ceremony today at 11:30 this morning to celebrate the expansion and renovation of the Care Connection for Aging Services Central Office in the Lower Terrace at 106 West Young in Warrensburg. The event, hosted by the Warrensburg Chamber of Commerce, will recognize recent improvements that enhance both functionality and accessibility for clients and visitors. Community members, partners, and stakeholders are encouraged to attend the ribbon cutting and then tour the updated space following the ceremony. Warrensburg Park Board has a meeting this evening at the Community Center at 445 East Gay. They all meet in Multi-Room BC. Next meeting for the Johnson County Commission's tomorrow, beginning at 8:30 in the morning at the former Reese School, 301 West Market Street, Suite 105 in Warrensburg. The tentative agenda for tomorrow includes at 8:30 consideration of accounts payable and a building and grounds update. At 9:30, animal shelter monthly update. And then at 10, a review of services with Allied Refreshment Company. And during the day, any other business as presented to the commission could also be considered. Central Missouri Repertory Theater will take families on a summer adventure with its touring production of The Lost Musketeer, featuring June shows in Richmond, Lexington, and Warrensburg. The Lost Musketeer is directed by Aaron Scully, Ph.D., Associate Professor of Theater at UCM. It's written by John Palencio, a spring 2026 graduate of the UCM Division of Theater and Dance. The play is appropriate for all ages and runs about an hour. Lost Musketeer will be on tour presenting performances at several sites in West Central Missouri. Public performances include 10 a.m. June 3rd, 7 p.m. June 7th in the Highlander Theater on the UCM Warrensburg campus. Admission is free. Touring performances include the Lex in Lexington, Missouri, and the Ferris Theater in Richmond. Warrensburg R6 School District announcing the grand opening and ribbon cutting for the Morris L. Collins Early Childhood Center. 4:30 to 6:30 p.m. Thursday, June the 4th at 1047 South McGuire Street, Warrensburg. The building's front entrance. All community members and school district patrons are invited. At 4:30, there will be remarks from the district, the Collins family, and renovation partners. At 4:40, Chamber of Commerce ribbon cutting, and at 4:45 until 6:30, the open house with light refreshments in the Commons. No RSVP is required, and it's hoped that you will consider attending. Warrensburg Chamber of Commerce will host its legislative luncheon on Friday, June the 5th, from 11:45 a.m. to 1 p.m. at Players Restaurant Lounge, 607 East Russell Avenue. This event provides an opportunity for local business leaders, community members, and stakeholders to engage with elected officials in a welcoming and informal setting. The luncheon is designed to offer a neutral platform for political information and discussion, allowing legislators to connect directly with constituents. Guest speakers for the event will include Missouri State Representative Brandon Phelps of the 54th District, State Representative Roger Reedy of the 57th District, as well as Missouri Secretary of State Denny Hoskins. For more information about the event or to RSVP, contact the Warrensburg Chamber of Commerce. The number there is 660-747-3168. A dedication ceremony for Veterans Park in Warrensburg is scheduled for Sunday, June 14th at 2 p.m. The Flag Day ceremony will also coincide with the 250th anniversary of the United States. Veterans Park will be located at the northwest corner of the Westview Shopping Center and stands as a meaningful tribute to the men and women who have served the United States Armed Forces. It'll feature a 25-foot central flagpole displaying the flags of the United States and Missouri, surrounded by the flags of all six branches of the military, the POW, MIA flag, and the Peace Corps flag. Other features include benches dedicated to the semiquicentennial and the state of Missouri, and thoughtfully landscaped grounds designed to provide a place of reflection. University of Central Missouri's Department of Public Safety recently announced the launch of UCM Park, a new parking services app designed to make finding parking on the Warrensburg campus easier for employees, students, and visitors. 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
3: Now look at sports this morning. The 2026 Central Region Champion, University of Central Missouri Mills baseball team, is the number 4 seed in the 2026 NCAA Division II World Series and will face number 5 seed UT Tyler in its opening game this Friday at 12:30 p.m. Central Time at the USA Baseball National Training Complex in Cary, North Carolina. UCM Athletics invites fans, donors, and alumni to send off the mules as they head to the College World Series in Cary. The team will depart from Crane Stadium, Tompkins Field, at 8:45 this morning. Heroes Restaurant and Pub on Pine Street downtown will serve as the official watch party site for all Mules Baseball World Series games. 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Well, the Yankees had a pretty good day yesterday, and the Royals not so much. Yankees clubbed 6 home runs. Every starter in the lineup had at least 2 hits for the first time in franchise history, sending New York to a 15-1 rout of the Royals last night and its 12th consecutive win over the Royals. Amed Rosario homered twice. Cody Bellinger, Anthony Volpe, Trent Grisham, and Jazz Chisholm Jr. also went deep for the Yankees, who have hit a league-leading 82 home runs this season. Kansas City, by comparison, as just 51. The Yankees finished with 24 hits against Kansas City, their most since a game against Baltimore on July 30th back in 2011. Only bright spot for the Royals, a home run by Bobby Witt Jr. That was it. Up next, Yankees go with right-hander Gerrit Cole. He'll make his second start since Tommy John surgery when he faces the Royals left-hander Noah Cameron in the series finale tonight. Cole allowed 2 hits over 6 scoreless innings against Tampa Bay last Friday night. It was his first major league game since Game 5 of the 2024 World Series against the Dodgers. Garrett Mitchell hit a 3-run homer. Kyle Harrison tossed 6 innings of 4-hit ball to lead the Milwaukee Brewers to a 6-0 victory over the St. Louis Cardinals last night. Harrison allowed 2 singles to open the 3rd, 2 singles in the 6th, but did not allow a runner past second base, struck out 2, walked none, and lowered his ERA to 1.77 from 1.77 all the way down to 1.57. He improved to 4-0 in 5 starts in May, allowing 3 runs in 28 innings. Milwaukee's won 14 of its last 18 games and moved 3.5 games ahead of second-place St. Louis in the NL Central. Up next, Dustin May starts for the Cardinals today, while the Brewers have not named their starter. Back-to-back MVP SGA committed 3 turnovers, missed his first 4 shots from the field, getting off to what he described as one of the worst starts of his career in last night's pivotal Game 5 of the Western Conference Finals. But Unlike the previous two games, the Oklahoma City Thunder didn't have a double-digit early deficit

0: and they had to attempt to dig out of against the San Antonio Spurs. In fact, Gilgeous Alexander's first bucket, a catch-and-shoot three-pointer with 31.2 seconds left in the first quarter, tied the score. From that point, he steadied himself, and the Thunder continued to receive significant contributions throughout the rotation, cruising to a 127-114 win at Paycom Center to regain the series lead over San Antonio. Green Bay Packers star running back Josh Jacobs was arrested yesterday, booked on several domestic violence charges. Jacobs, 28, was booked on charges of battery, domestic abuse, criminal damage to property, domestic abuse, disorderly conduct, domestic abuse, strangulation and suffocation, and intimidation of a victim. This remains an active and ongoing investigation. No further information will be released at this time. Well, Travis Kelce is adding a new title to his business portfolio, Major League Baseball owner. Kansas City Chiefs tight end is joining the Cleveland Guardians ownership group as a minority investor. He told ESPN on Wednesday, purchasing a stake in the team he grew up watching and reconnecting with the game he once believed offered the clearest path to a professional sports career for him. Kelce, 36, is the latest active professional athlete to acquire an equity stake in an MLB team. NASCAR this week in Nashville, and it's the Charles Schwab Cup on the PGA Tour this weekend. That's sports. I'm Marianne Woods.
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0: From the Cocoa Weather Center, the Warrensburg forecast. Partly sunny today, high of 85. Then tonight, mostly cloudy, low 63. Tomorrow we have a chance of showers and thunderstorms, mainly after 1 p.m., mostly cloudy, with a high of 83. Thursday night, still a chance of showers and thunderstorms, mostly cloudy, low of 64. Friday, same thing, chance of showers and thunderstorms, mostly cloudy, the high near 80. Chance for rain on Friday night, mostly cloudy, with a low of 62.
3: I'm Brent Barnett on Brownfield. The cattle industry remains on high alert as New World screwworm continues to threaten the U.S. herd. Dr. Lee Bob Harper with Zoetis says many producers today lack firsthand experience with the pest.
4: We have to kind of know what we're looking for and be vigilant, be watching, be prepared.
3: He tells Brownfield that means working closely with local veterinarians. More news is next. Atticus, your ally in agriculture. Atticus delivers battle-tested chemistries and the know-how to make them count. With input costs under scrutiny, farmers are trying to be flexible, but there are areas where they shouldn't cut corners. Atticus area business manager John Finiseth says growers should think about pesticide applications as an investment.
5: Pesticide application isn't a cost per acre. It's a wager on protecting yield and quality. Like any investment, it should have an expected return, a level of risk, and a timing component. Atticus offers a wide range of insecticides to help lower the cost per acre while keeping the same level of protection with products like Battalion 2EC and Zara SC.
3: Finiseth says the instinct to trim pesticide costs is understandable.
5: But agronomy data shows that there are smart cuts and dangerous cuts. The difference comes down to whether you're reducing unnecessary inputs versus removing protection where risk is real.
3: Find your Atticus rep at atticus.com. Nebraska Department of Agriculture says Theileria has been detected in cattle herds across the state. NDA says imported cattle recently tested positive for the disease, but the Asian longhorn tick, which is the carrier responsible for spreading the parasite, has not yet been confirmed in the Cornhusker state. An eastern Kansas farmer says crop conditions are a mixed bag throughout his area. Daniel Andrees of Junction City says winter wheat continues to suffer from a lack of moisture.
6: We're a little concerned about, obviously, any freeze damage, and then it got dry there for a long time, so we're pretty concerned about it. Now, the heads did come through, and they look okay, but we won't really know anything till we get out into it.
3: USDA says 86% of U.S. corn has been planted as of Sunday. 79% of the U.S. soybean crop has been planted. More news online at brownfieldagnews.com. I'm Brent Barnett.
7: One great song after another. After another. After another. 1450. 1450. KOKO. Good time oldies.

Richie Valens on Coco, Frankie Ford earlier with Sea Cruise. Mostly clear, some fog, 62 this morning in the burg. Oh.

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2: Missouri averages about one tornado every year per 10,000 square miles of area. In the summer of 1895, a St. Louis minister named Earl Hicks predicted a major tornado for the St. Louis area, basing his predictions on the position of the moon and the planets. He missed with that prediction, and the people didn't take a second one very seriously. He forecast another tornado for May 17th of 1896. He missed by 10 days. The story in a minute.
3: What if the most important thing you don't see at work is what people are carrying with them? 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
2: The city hospital was caring for 400 patients that day. The heat and humidity of the day were finally broken by a strong cooling wind out of the northwest. Then it clouded up in the west. Only a short time later, one of those clouds began to swirl. It was just before 6 o'clock. The tornado hit the southwestern section of the city first, rushing over Lafayette Park, then heading northeast. For the next 7 miles, the tornado laid waste to the city of St. Louis. As the clouds gathered, Earl Hicks ordered his porters to close all of the windows and all of the doors of his observatory, and he took his friends to the northwest corner of the building, the safest place, he thought, in case the tornado hit it. One of the first targets was the city hospital. The high winds crushed the walls, but surprisingly, only one person died. Another nearby target was the city jail. The prisoners were panic-stricken. They had absolutely no way to flee to safety. They could only wait for their barred cells and hope to survive somehow. Part of the jail collapsed under the pressure of the tornado, and the guards were able to maintain order only by keeping inmates at pistol point. At one of the sub-police stations on the Manchester Road, the jailer set the prisoners free when the storm tore off the top floor of the building. At the fairgrounds, horse races were underway, and the crowd had been too busy to notice the approach of the storm until it was upon them. The curtain and the sunshades around the clubhouse and grandstand were destroyed. The roof was lifted off the grandstand in its entirety and thrown to the ground, but few people were hurt. The levees were next, where several steamers were tied up. Some of them broke free and were driven clear across the Mississippi and grounded on the Illinois shore. The superstructure of the Eads Bridge was torn off. A passenger train, which only minutes before had crossed that bridge, was overturned. Passengers who survived it could be thankful the wind did not catch the train while it was still on the bridge, high over the water. The tornado had struck just as many workers were going home. Power and gas were knocked out in many parts of the city and shut off in others to avoid fires from downed power lines. Fire wagons had trouble getting to the scene of the blaze because of the debris in the streets, but a drenching rain helped control the fires. It wasn't until dawn the next morning that St. Louisans really learned the tragedy of the storm. The destruction was 7 miles long, ranged from 1 block to 1 mile deep. Along 6th Street, the old business section, debris was 10 feet high. Some 12,000 buildings were damaged, most of them uninsured. Property damage was put at $10 million. Across the river, half of East St. Louis was gone. A baker's dozen bodies were recovered from the ruins of a boarding house, whose walls had collapsed as if they'd been made out of stiff dough. At least 140 people died. Curious onlookers exhibiting the ghoulish interest that seems to inflict the human race flocked to the stricken city, often interfering with salvage and rescue efforts. It was estimated 140,000 people arrived by train one day to see the damage, causing the biggest crowd at Union Station since it had been dedicated. Food lines were set up, living quarters found for those with homes no more. The quick meeting solicited more than $15,000 in aid and help in a few moments, and relief funds eventually totaled an estimated $400,000. Recovery would be total. 8 years later, St. Louis would have a World's Fair. St. Louis survived the worst tornado in American history up to that time, on this date, the 27th of May in 1896.
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5: From the Cocoa Weather Center, the Warrensburg forecast, partly sunny today, high of 85. Then tonight, mostly cloudy, low 63. Tomorrow, we have a chance of showers and thunderstorms, mainly after 1 p.m., mostly cloudy, with a high of 83. Thursday night, still a chance of showers and thunderstorms, mostly cloudy, low of 64. Friday, same thing, chance of showers and thunderstorms, mostly cloudy, the high near 80. Chance for rain on Friday night, mostly cloudy, with a low of 62. Kind of foggy this morning, mainly in low-lying areas. Looking back off to the east toward Knob Noster, kind of foggy over there. But the sun is trying to get through that, and it's 62 degrees.
6: A dairy stewardship program gets a revision. I'm Larry Lee with the Brownfield Dairy Update. The tool many dairy farmers use to measure their environmental impact has been updated. Nicole Ayosh with the National Milk Producers Federation says the Farmers Assuring Responsible Management Environmental Stewardship, or Farm ES program, uses an evaluation model that looks at the whole farm system.
7: It takes into account what the cows are consuming, rumination, excretion, how manure is stored, how that gets back to the crops, and then crop growth, and how that gets back to the cows.
6: It's called the Ruminant Farm Systems, or RUFIS model, and Ayosh says it now reflects the latest science connecting the cropping with the cow management.
7: Before this, we did have the footprint from the cropping side, but it was sort of in this separate bucket. And now it's actually connected back. So when a farm goes through it and sees the results, it's that whole farm result all connected together.
6: Ayosh says before the updates, farmers couldn't always see the whole farm footprint needed for certain supply chain incentivized projects. Ayosh says future updates to Farm ES will include an economic module so farmers can run scenarios showing both the environmental footprint and how changes can affect the bottom line. Cash dairy prices were mixed Tuesday at the Chicago Mercantile Exchange. Dry whey was up a half cent at 68 and a half, no sales. 40-pound cheese blocks dropped 1.25 cents to 149 and a quarter, 8 sales there. Cheese barrels went down a penny to 147, no sales. Butter was up 2.5 cents at 156, 36 sales were recorded. Non-fat dry milk went down 3 cents to 204 and a quarter, 9 sales. I'm Larry Lee with the Brownfield Dairy Update. Find more market information online at Brownfield Ag News.
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0: DJ Thomas, Raindrops Keep Falling on My Head. Prior to that, Junior Walker, the All-Stars, also Creedence Clearwater Revival. Just a couple of minutes, we'll have news for you on Cocoa at the top of the hour.
1: Good morning. I'm Teresa Pierce with a morning message from Warrensburg Church of the Brethren, the little church with big ideas. This week, we're talking about what our denomination calls being Jesus in the neighborhood, which is actually being in community, loving and supporting one another, laughing and crying together, and sharing Jesus' love and presence with one another. And that can happen outside the four walls of a church building. Whether you attend church or not, think about opportunities in your life where you can be in community, loving and serving others, perhaps being a volunteer, or laughing with, being with, and supporting others as you engage in recreation, being a friend and encourager to your coworkers, offering a smile or kindness to a stranger in the grocery store. And if getting out and being in community is not something you're able to do, can you be a good neighbor in other ways? Sending cards or writing notes of gratitude. Inviting friends to come to you and share a cup of tea. Stopping to chat with a neighbor when you pick up the mail. Thanks for joining me this morning, finding creative ways to be Jesus in the neighborhood, loving and healing one another through community.
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3: President Trump is undefeated.
4: I'm Dave Anthony, Fox News. Every Republican he's backed this year for House and Senate has won primaries. And for the third time in 10 days, an incumbent lawmaker the president wanted out of Congress lost.
5: We've come up short in this primary runoff.
4: That's Senator John Cornyn after losing to Trump-backed challenger Ken Paxton, Texas's attorney general, by almost 28 points.
6: Tonight is not the end of a campaign. Tonight is the beginning of the fight to preserve every value we hold dear.
4: Now, he'll face Democrat James Tallarico. And in a Truth Social post congratulating Paxton, the president called Tallarico maybe the worst Texas candidate he's ever seen, advocating open borders and weak on crime.
7: Democrats had been yearning for a fight with Paxton, who has faced political and personal problems. This was already the most expensive U.S. Senate primary race in U.S. history. Money will continue to pour in as Dems try to flip Cornyn's seat. No Democrat, though, has won a statewide election in Texas since 1994.
4: Fox's Madeline Rivera. President Trump will gather with his cabinet later this morning as tension hangs over talks trying to work out an end to the Iran conflict.
8: The stakes are pretty high. Iran accused the U.S. of a grave violation of the ceasefire after CENTCOM carried out what it described as defensive strikes on missile launch sites and Iranian boats trying to lay mines. They vowed to respond as well. This happened just days after the president announced a deal to end the war was largely negotiated.
4: Fox's Jackie Heinrich at the White House. The last president who used to live there, Joe Biden, is suing the Trump Justice Department
9: to block the release of audio recordings and transcripts of his private conversations with the ghostwriter of his 2017 memoir. The suit is in response to a 2024 Freedom of Information Act request by the Heritage Foundation, which filed its own lawsuit to obtain Biden's remarks. The former president argues personal information is exempt from disclosure.
4: Fox's Carly Shimkus. Nine people still missing in Washington state after a giant chemical tank imploded at a paper mill in Longview, Washington. Another worker was killed. 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
4: Back to Texas, Ken Paxton's win over Republican Senator John Cornyn was not the only runoff. And in one, a prominent anti-Trump Democratic congressman who got kicked out of the State of the Union address for protesting lost.
12: Christian Menefee wins a battle of Houston area House Democrat incumbents, beating Al Green in the 18th Texas Congressional District runoff. Green decided to run there instead of his redrawn, now more Republican-leaning 9th district, his seat since 2005. Green's 78 years old. Menefee's 38 in Congress just since February. Another incumbent, House Democrat Julie Johnson, loses her runoff to former Congressman Colin Allred in Dallas. She replaced Allred when he unsuccessfully ran for Senate in 2024. In the race for Texas Attorney General, State Senator Mays Middleton wins his Republican primary runoff against Congressman Chip Roy. He'll face the Democrats' winner, State Senator Nathan Johnson, in the November general election. Chris Foster, Fox News.
4: Oil prices are falling again on hopes of a deal to end the Iran conflict, down more than 3%, while on Wall Street, stock futures are rising, which could lift the NASDAQ and the S&P 500 to new highs, adding to yesterday's record closings. In the NHL, the team with the best record this season, the Colorado Avalanche, knocked out in the playoffs.
13: Vegas completed a four-game sweep of Colorado with a 2-1 victory in Las Vegas.
14: The Clarence Campbell Bowl to the Western Conference champion, Vegas!
13: On ESPN, the Golden Knights are into the Stanley Cup Final for the third time in only 9 seasons as a franchise. Vegas shocked the league at the end of March when the team fired head coach Bruce Cassidy and replaced him with John Tortorella.
15: After spending a couple of weeks with the team, you could tell it's a really good group.
13: Tortorella will coach the Vegas Golden Knights in the Stanley Cup Final versus either the Carolina Hurricanes or Montreal Canadiens. Game 4 tonight in Montreal. The Hurricanes lead 2-1.
4: Fox's Jared Max. The defending NBA champion Thunder, a game away from the finals. Oklahoma City beat San Antonio to take a 3-2 series lead. I'm Dave Anthony, and this is Fox News.
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0: From the Cocoa Weather Center, the Warrensburg forecast, partly sunny today, high of 85. Then tonight, mostly cloudy, low 63. Tomorrow, we have a chance of showers and thunderstorms, mainly after 1 p.m., mostly cloudy, with a high of 83. Thursday night, still a chance of showers and thunderstorms, mostly cloudy, low of 64. Friday, same thing, chance of showers and thunderstorms, mostly cloudy, the high near 80. Chance for rain on Friday night, mostly cloudy, with a low of 62.
17: Missouri Net News, I'm Matt Pilger. U.S. military forces carried out new strikes against Iran on Monday, targeting missile sites and mine-laying ships. Missouri U.S. Senator Josh Hawley told Missouri Net in a recent interview that he hopes it's not necessary to resume large-scale military strikes.
18: The president notified Congress 2 weeks ago that he had terminated, that's his word, offensive operations against Iran, and I welcome that. I welcome an end to this conflict. I hope the president is able to get this concluded. I know he's working hard at it. He talks about it all the time.
17: MoDOT's leader is not taking a position on legislative calls to suspend Missouri's gas tax. Missouri Department of Transportation Director Ed Hassinger was recently asked how losing several months of gas tax revenue could affect projects across the state.
19: We're aware of those efforts, but until we know what that really looks like, you know, it's pretty premature to comment on that. We take the revenue we get and we do the best we can with it, so we will continue to do that.
17: The proposal from Missouri House members would suspend the 29.5-cent gas tax through the end of the year. It's estimated that the move would cost about $713 million, with general revenue used to backfill funding for MoDOT. Open source intelligence, or OSINT, is a growing threat to national security, according to Missouri Congresswoman Ann Wagner. OSINT involves the use of publicly available data online to plot terrorist attacks or military strikes by an enemy government.
20: The intelligence community's ability to analyze this abundance of information with speed and accuracy is vital to our national security.
17: Smart devices can also pose a threat. A witness testified at a recent U.S. House hearing that the attacker in the New Orleans terrorist attack was wearing smart glasses before his rampage to record video as he rode through the French Quarter. This is Missouri Net.
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17: A Southwest Missouri man is charged with burglary and arson after a break-in and fire at Immaculate Conception Elementary School in Springfield on May 22nd. Court records say the man admitted to starting the fire and breaking in and remains in the Greene County Jail without bond. A mid-Missouri company is playing a role on the world stage during the 2026 World Cup in Kansas City. M&M Golf Cars, based in Central Missouri's Mexico, has secured a $1 million contract to supply hundreds of vehicles to support staff and emergency services throughout the event. CEO Mark Miller.
23: They put it out to bid, we bid on it, and we won it.
17: Seven Missouri students competed in Tuesday's preliminaries of the National Spelling Bee. One advanced to Wednesday's quarterfinals, Ananya Agarwal of Columbia. The bee kicked off with 247 students from across the country, and 194 students advanced to Wednesday's competition. Be sure to follow Missouri Net on Instagram, Facebook, and X.
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0: KOKO News. Good morning. I'm Marion Woods. News is brought to you by WarrensburgRadio.com, your source for local news, sports, and information 24 hours a day. Very foggy right now in Warrensburg, 62 degrees. For the most part, though, we'll have a mixture of clouds and sun today and a high of 85 this afternoon. But right now, quite a bit of fog. The community is invited to attend a ribbon-cutting ceremony this morning at 11:30 to celebrate the expansion and renovation of the Care Connection for Aging Services Central Office in the Lower Terrace of 106 West Young. The event, hosted by the Warrensburg Chamber of Commerce, will recognize all the recent improvements that enhance both functionality and accessibility for clients and visitors. Community members, partners, and stakeholders are all encouraged to attend the ribbon cutting and then tour the updated space following the ceremony. Warrensburg Park Board has a meeting today. It'll be at the Community Center this evening, starting at 7 o'clock in multi-room BC. Next meeting for the Johnson County Commission tomorrow, beginning at 8:30 in the morning at the former Reese School, 301 West Market Street, Suite 105. The tentative agenda for tomorrow at 8:30, consideration of accounts payable, a building and grounds update right after that, then at 9:30, animal shelter monthly update, and at 10, a review of services with Allied Refreshment Company and any other business as presented to the commission during the day could also be considered. Central Missouri Repertory Theater will be taking families on a summer adventure with its touring production of The Lost Musketeer, featuring June shows in Richmond, Lexington, and Warrensburg. The Lost Musketeer, directed by Aaron Scully, Ph.D., Associate Professor of Theater at UCM. The play is appropriate for all ages, runs about an hour, and The Lost Musketeer will be on tour, presenting performances at several sites in West Central Missouri. Public performances include 10 a.m. June 3rd, 7 p.m. on June 7th at the Highlander Theater on the UCM Warrensburg campus. Admission is free. Touring performances include the Lex in Lexington, Missouri, and the Ferris Theater in Richmond. The Warrensburg R6 School District announcing the grand opening and ribbon cutting for the Morris L. Collins Early Childhood Center. That will be Thursday, June the 4th, 4:30 to 6:30 p.m. at 1047 South McGuire Street in Warrensburg, the building's front entrance. All community members and school district patrons are invited. Here's your timeline at 4:30, remarks from the district, the Collins family, and renovation partners. At 4:40, Chamber of Commerce ribbon cutting. And then following that, from 4:45 until 6:30, open house and light refreshments in the Commons. No RSVP is required, by the way, but it's hoped that you will consider attending. Warrensburg Chamber of Commerce will host its legislative luncheon Friday, June the 5th, from 11:45 a.m. to 1 p.m. at Players Restaurant and Lounge. The event provides an opportunity for local business leaders, community members, and stakeholders to engage with elected officials in a welcoming and informal setting. Guest speakers for the event will include Missouri State Representative Brandon Phelps of the 54th District, State Representative Roger Reedy of the 57th District, and Missouri Secretary of State Denny Hoskins. For more information about the event or to RSVP, please contact the Warrensburg Chamber of Commerce at 660-747-3168. 92-year-old Dolores Jean Struttenmeyer of Higginsville died May 22nd at the Meyer Care Center. Graveside services will be tomorrow at the Zion UCC Cemetery in Mayview. Memorials are suggested to the First United Methodist Church in Odessa. Condolences may be left for the family at kaiserwiegers.com. 77-year-old Robert Michael Levy of Lexington, Missouri, died April 13th. The family will host a celebration of life from 4 to 7 p.m. this Friday at the Lexington VFW. Memorials are suggested to Boy Scout Troop 318. Memories and condolences may be left at LedfordFamilyFH.com, arrangements by the Walker Nadler Fuller Funeral Home in Lexington. 86-year-old Kenneth Lee Swigert of Higginsville died May 19th. Visitation will be at 12:30 p.m. this Friday at the Kaiser Wiegers Funeral Home in Higginsville. Graveside services to follow at 2 o'clock at the Missouri State Veterans Cemetery. Friends are invited to a meal at the community building in the park following the graveside service. Memorials are suggested to the Alzheimer's Association. Condolences may be left for the family at KaiserWiegers.com. 96-year-old Gerald Allen Copeland of Odessa died May 25th in Odessa. Visitation will be from 10 to 11 a.m. this Saturday at the Odessa Church of Christ. The funeral service will follow at 11 a.m. at the church. Interment with military honors will be in the Odessa Cemetery. Memorials have been suggested to the Odessa Church of Christ or Luminous Hospice. Arrangements entrusted to the Ralph O. Jones Funeral Home in Odessa. Look at the weather coming up in just a minute.
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1: Here's your forecast. Today, partly sunny, high 85, calm winds becoming easterly around 6 miles an hour during the afternoon. Mostly cloudy tonight with a low 63. Tomorrow, chance of rain. Showers, maybe a thunderstorm, mainly after 1 p.m., mostly cloudy. The high tomorrow, 83. The chance of precipitation, just 30%. Tomorrow night, still a chance for some showers and thunderstorms. That moves up to 40%, mostly cloudy with a low around 64. And then a 60% chance for some wet stuff on Friday. Showers, possibly a thunderstorm, mostly cloudy. A high near 80. Chance for rain Friday night, mostly cloudy, low 62. Saturday, still a chance of rain, mainly in the afternoon, partly sunny, high of 82. And no rain mentioned on Sunday, partly sunny with a high near 80. Right now, we are under fog here in Warrensburg, and we're at 62 degrees right now.
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1: Morning, Greg.
3: How are we doing?
1: Pretty good.
3: Good.
1: Pretty good. I'm just looking at my list of things that we're going to celebrate today.
3: All right.
1: How would you get along without cellophane tape?
3: Cellophane tape.
1: Scotch tape.
3: Oh, yeah.
1: Cellophane tape.
3: I use that all the time.
1: Oh, don't we all? I had one of these a couple days ago. National Grape Popsicle Day.
3: Got some really?
1: In my refrigerator.
3: All right.
1: It's kind of a mixture. I got some orange, grape, and forget the other one is strawberry.
3: Yeah.
1: Yep. Got a box of those. It's National Gray Day today.
3: Gray?
1: Gray Day.
3: Hey, you know.
1: It's gray out there right now.
3: I mean, there's a lot of color variations of gray, which are pretty good.
1: Yeah. You get to the almost black.
3: Yeah, I've always thought UCM should incorporate some gray into their
1: uniforms.
3: Yeah.
1: I wouldn't be a bad idea.
3: Yeah, I think it'd look good.
1: Not at all. Nothing to Fear Day. Old Time Player Piano Day, and this is one you should have paid attention to recently.
3: Uh-oh. What we got?
1: We got the Sunscreen Protection Day today.
3: Hey, it didn't hurt when I took a shower this morning.
1: Oh, yeah, it's getting better, huh?
3: It's getting better. Got that going for
1: I can't believe you actually work out in the sun without your shirt on.
3: No, I have my shirt on. I was in the pool without my shirt, laying on a raft.
1: Well, that's kind of silly.
3: What?
1: Laying out there long enough to get burned like you got burned.
3: Apparently the UV number was high that day.
1: It was high. It's been high the last couple days.
3: I don't even know what the UV number is. I just know it's high.
1: I just know it shows up on my phone as, today UV is high.
3: I mean, the sun's out, right?
1: Hey, the sun doesn't have to be out to get what you got.
3: Well, I know. It's a good base. I'm just laying a base.
1: Yeah, you are.
3: It's like laying an asphalt road. You got to put a little rock down before you get the asphalt on.
1: Got to hurt a little bit first. Huh?
3: That's right. Part of it.
1: Okay.
3: Mules Baseball is in the Division II College World Series. 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
1: Long bus ride.
3: Yeah, they're going to the airport. 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
1: Okay.
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1: Yes, you can.
0: Online, warrensburgradio.com.
1: Good old Alex to work.
0: Yep. Four Central Missouri softball student athletes were selected to the 2025 CSC Academic All-District Softball Team. They have got to shorten that down.
1: Yeah.
0: That is a lot of words for 7:26 in the morning. Bailey Brumley, Marissa Johnson, Jaden Sheffield, and Taylor Thompson. So congrats to all them.
1: Yeah.
0: Didn't it feel like summer yesterday?
1: Yeah, it did.
0: I mean, school's out. There's not buses going around everywhere. Yeah. Although today I got behind there's two people on the road in the entire city, me and the dude driving the exact speed limit of 25 miles an hour right in front of me.
1: What's wrong with that?
0: We could have gone a little quicker.
1: You get behind somebody doing a speed limit. Isn't that a hard, terrible thing?
0: Well, when
1: happen?
0: The speed limit's 25, yeah.
1: Yeah. I need to talk to the city about some speed limits.
0: I mean, speed limit 25?
1: I have already.
0: You can walk faster than 25 miles an hour.
1: We got a cornfield or a beanfield right over here with a speed limit. It's 25 miles an hour.
0: Really? 25?
1: 25.
0: Let's just lower all the speed limits to 5 miles an hour and then just take forever to get
1: around.
0: Now,
1: you can drive down Ridgeview at 35.
0: Yeah.
1: With all kinds of stuff there on Ridgeview. 35 miles an hour. You go over here in a cornfield, you got to go 25.
0: Got to go 25. Or coming down Burkhart, whatever that road's called, 25. Really?
1: Yeah, really.
0: 25? Come on.
1: There needs to be a revision done.
0: Anyway.
1: It really does.
0: What I was talking about, it felt like summer. Then you distracted me.
1: I'm sorry.
0: So there are a lot of camps going on, right? Take advantage of them. They're right here. Got great coaches, great camps.
1: Yep.
0: Jenny's Basketball Kids Day Camp, July 6th through the 8th. Mules football individual camp, May 31st. Youth camp for football is June 22nd through the 24th. Jenny's soccer, residential camp, July 14th through the 16th. Then they have an elite camp on July 18th. I bet soccer is going to be pretty highly. I mean, people are going to get the World Cup bug. Right.
1: Hey, soccer in this town is a big thing right now. Anyway, every kid in town plays soccer. I think
0: it's great parking.
1: Yes,
0: they added an auxiliary
1: parking lot.
0: I mean, well, they took a bulldozer and shaved down some dirt and threw some rock on it.
1: They actually made it a little harder now too. So it's pretty.
0: Yeah, but
1: there's a lot of parking places there, and they're full.
0: There's a lot of soccer going on over there.
1: There is, definitely is.
0: So those are some camp dates for you.
1: Oh, by the way, you got no golf there? I would take a golf course. I'll take a little course in golf, put it that way.
0: It's called a golf lesson. You can go take one.
1: A course. I need a whole course.
0: You're not eligible.
1: I don't need a lesson. I need a whole course.
0: Yeah, you're not eligible for
1: I'm
0: going
1: to try to play today, by the way.
0: Are you really?
1: I'm going out there and see if I can remember how to hit that little ball.
0: Okay.
1: I haven't played very much. Get my old body back in shape here.
0: All right, let's take a break. Back after this.
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0: A little deck update for you.
1: Oh, okay.
0: What is today? Monday, when we concluded Monday, we had one deck board on. When we concluded yesterday,
1: two.
0: We have two deck boards on.
1: How could I guess that?
0: We have doubled the amount of deck boards.
1: There you go. How many is it going to take?
0: More than two.
1: More than three or four.
0: Yeah, but we did. There's just a lot of little things you got to do to make sure it's right. You got to get these first boards are the key to the whole operation.
1: Everything lines up with them first.
0: Oh, yeah. If these don't line up,
1: yeah.
0: I mean, it's like when we go to the moon and you're off half a degree, you're going to end up, you know, like way off.
1: You'll be at Mars.
0: By the time you get to the moon, you're not even going to see the moon. I mean, that's how precise this had to be. And I need to thank some of the local town folk that came out to the deck yesterday and,

0: and help carry boards. I know that it was difficult, but
1: you got some help.
0: Yeah, we got some
1: strong
0: folks.
1: Guys.
0: Well, no, a couple of town folk came by and a
1: couple of town folk, not strong guys,
0: and they helped carry some stuff. So I do appreciate that. So I want to give them a shout out here on morning sports.
1: Intrigues me. Town guys. Town folks.
0: Town folks.
1: Town folks. Town I'm folks. Thinking maybe you had, okay.
0: NBA last night, Oklahoma City beat the Spurs 127-114. SGA, 32 points, 9 assists. Wemby had 20 points, 6 boards. Did not have a great game.
1: No, he didn't.
0: Oklahoma City leads that series 3-2. Game 6 Thursday in San Antonio. And here's the deal. You know, I've been kind of rooting a little bit for the Spurs. But at the end of the day, Oklahoma City is deeper and a more veteran team.
1: Yeah.
0: I still think it might go 7, but I think it's going to be Oklahoma City taking on the Knicks.
1: Yeah.
0: That's what I'm thinking.
1: I'm thinking the same thing. I said at the beginning it would go 7.
0: Yeah, you did. I'm not sure you gave me a Spurs or Thunder prediction.
1: Thunder,
0: though.
1: I told you. Thunder,
0: oh, Thunder,
1: seven.
0: Thunder and 7. Okay. Victor Wembanyama, also known as Wemby, had a 1-of-1 Panini Black Prism Parallel sell at auction a couple days ago.
1: What is that?
0: It's
1: card?
0: Not autographed.
1: It's a card.
0: It's a card.
1: Okay.
0: It's a 1-of-1 Black Prism. All right.
1: Only one.
0: Only one of them, not autographed, sold for $5.11 million.
1: Without an autograph. Now, you put an autograph on there, you got what?
0: Well, I don't think he autographed any of his rookie cards.
1: Can he autograph it now and make it more valuable?
0: Maybe.
1: Who bought it? Do you know?
0: I have no idea.
1: You didn't say.
0: Wasn't me.
1: It was a millionaire, obviously.
0: Yes.
1: Somebody who had a lot of money.
0: Who had a lot of money.
1: To do with.
0: Now, I've got in my possession, I got a couple of pretty good Wemby cards.
1: Have you really?
0: I do.
1: Worth more than maybe $100?
0: Better be worth more than that.
1: Oh, you think they're worth more than that? Okay.
0: Better be. I got a red wave numbered to like $299. I got a pink cracked ice, which is really nice.
1: Okay.
0: My pink cracked ice, this is a learning curve, and I wasn't going to sell it anyway because I like Wemby. When I first got it, it was a $1,000 card.
1: It was?
0: Yeah.
1: Whoa,
0: people were buying it hot, got to go.
1: Yeah.
0: Then the price just came crashing down.
1: Woo-hoo.
0: But now.
1: Back up again.
0: When he's basically the best player in the league, and he's going to be that rookie, and they're rookies, they're coming back up.
1: Okay.
0: Right?
1: Yeah. You hope.
0: Makes
1: I guess, because you're not going to do anything but look at them anyway, apparently. So what difference does it make if you just got them to look at?
0: Well, I mean, if the price was right.
1: Oh, now we're talking.
0: Yankees sneaked by the Royals last night, 15-1. It was a nail-biter all the way to the end.
1: Funny about that score. After the first inning, I told my wife, I said, this is going to be 14-0. That's the score of this game, 14-0. And I said, the Royals might get one. They usually get one a game.
0: Yeah.
1: And they did, and so they won by 14.
0: Yankees hit 6 home runs. And what'd you tell me, every starter had 2 hits?
1: Every starter had 2 hits, the first time in franchise history for the Yankees that every starter in a game got 2 hits. Crazy.
0: So I've got to start rethinking my betting strategy. Because I had the Spurs last night plus 3.5, right?
1: Yeah.
0: And
1: didn't work out.
0: And I knew that was shaky. I mean, I wasn't confident. I'm $5, right?
1: Yeah.
0: Just to have a little action.
1: Yeah.
0: I knew that was shaky. And I knew Wemby 45 combined points, rebounds, assists, shaky. I knew that was shaky.
1: It was real shaky.
0: But I knew that Schlittler versus Falter in the Yankees game, no brainer.
1: No.
0: Yankees are going to crush the Royals. I knew that, right?
1: Did you watch the start of the game?
0: No, I didn't watch any of it. I saw it was 4-0. I didn't even go into it. But I knew that Schlittler is outstanding. I know Falter is terrible, and the Royals can't hit. So this was going to be an easy Yankee win. I knew it. No problem. Did I bet the Royals individually? Nope. Sure. Yankees individually? No. No, I'm not. I'm too stupid to do that. But I will take the Spurs individually. Then I'll take the Spurs and combine them with the Yankees. What am I doing? You go Yankees by themselves and then combine them with the Spurs. That way, at least you know you get a win. So I am rethinking. I'm pushing the reset button on all of my stuff.
1: Okay.
0: I am telling you, I'm going to start being smarter. Yeah, because I knew what to do. I just didn't do it.
1: I was going to tell you about the start of the game in case you missed it. First pitch, one out. Second pitch, one out. Two out, rather, I mean.
0: Yeah.
1: Two outs on two pitches. And it went downhill from there.
0: Oh, really?
1: Yeah. Two pitches. He had two outs. The next two pitches, there were two runs. Not two pitches, but next four pitches, I guess it was. Two runs.
0: Well, Bailey Falter is 0-2 with about a 14 ERA.
1: Yeah, he's got a big one now.
0: Milwaukee beat St. Louis 6-0.
1: The announcers, by the way, kept talking about he has to be telegraphing his pitches because they are waiting on the right pitch.
0: Or
1: they were talking about that. He's got to be telegraphing. They know what's coming. He says, you watch it. They know what's coming.
0: Or maybe he's not very good and not really getting a lot of movement, and they're just tagging him.
1: Well, could be.
0: Washington beat Cleveland 6-3. Angels, they get a win over Detroit 10-6. A lot of chatter out there about the Dodgers trading for Tarek Skubal.
1: Well, they're about the only team that can afford him. Yankees and Dodgers.
0: Yeah, pretty much.
1: Go one or the other.
0: But Detroit's kind of having a really bad year, unexpected. They're not going to sign him anyway, so yeah. Go ahead and move him.
1: By the way, the Cubs win last night.
0: Cubs got beat by Pittsburgh 12-1, so they've lost 10 in a row.
1: Okay. I wondered where their losing streak had reached.
0: Cincinnati beat the Mets 7-2. Philly over San Diego, an old wooden ship, by a score of 4-3. Dodgers, they beat Colorado 15-6. I looked at Ohtani's line. He only batted twice, but he got hit by a pitch. He got hit pretty hard, so they took him out.
1: Oh.
0: But he's still going to pitch tonight. New York is at Kansas City tonight. St. Louis at Milwaukee this afternoon. Nick Kurtz, 48-game on base streak, stopped last night.
1: Oh, he didn't make it, huh?
0: He did. He tied the record with Mark McGwire.
1: And then didn't get on.
0: NFL, Chiefs had their OTAs yesterday. It was closed. No video, no nothing, but they did say Mahomes was on the field. He didn't really do anything. He had a big brace on.
1: I saw a video of him throwing balls with that brace on yesterday.
0: Oh, so there was some video out there?
1: There was, yeah.
0: Okay. I mean, he wasn't running or playing.
1: Oh, no. But I saw him throwing the ball.
0: He was just he was standing around throwing.
1: Yeah.
0: Yeah.
1: Uh-huh.
0: Well, you can do that on one leg. Travis Kelce bought a minority stake in the Cleveland Guardians. So he's got a stake in the Guardians. He and Mahomes and a bunch of other people have a stake in an F1 team. He's got a stake in an amusement park, a beer company, and his fiance is a billionaire. So he's okay. He's
1: doing good. He have a stake in the restaurants they got in Kansas City?
0: Yeah. There's a NIL bill getting ready to be introduced in Congress.
1: Go straighten it out.
0: It's bipartisan. So, I mean, I think they pretty much got a lot of people on board. It's going to deal with player eligibility and transfer rules is one thing it's going to deal with. Going to be a little antitrust going on here. And they're also going to try to get a hard salary cap.
1: That won't happen.
0: Why not?
1: It just won't.
0: You don't think it'll pass?
1: No.
0: Really? It's bipartisan?
1: They might pass it, but it won't happen. It'll be a big fight. Won't it?
0: I don't know.
1: Sure it will.
0: Might be.
1: Yeah, it will be.
0: NASCAR is at Nashville. Charles Schwab PGA event.
1: Someplace in Carolina.
0: So got our World Cup news. Ole, ole, ole. Mauricio Pochettino. What? Did you actually do your homework assignment and learn about the World Cup?
1: No, but I did watch a little video this morning about the United States selected their players yesterday.
0: They did.
1: Okay.
0: That's what I'm getting ready to talk about.
1: Okay, go. See, I saw that. Is that homework?
0: No.
1: No.
0: Mauricio Pochettino, he's the manager of the U.S. men's national team.
1: Oh, okay.
0: He's from Argentina, by the way.
1: And he's coaching the U.S. team.
0: Yes. He left Tessman off the roster. A little controversy there.
1: Why would he do that?
0: I don't know. There's like three guys that everybody thought was going to make the team.
1: And he left them off.
0: He left them off.
1: That's because he's from Argentina. He didn't want us to win.
0: Well, I don't know about that. So the three guys that you need to be familiar with.
1: Okay, three
0: as
1: names.
0: You lock it in for World Cup. Christian Pulisic. Need to know that guy.
1: No, okay. I need to know that guy, huh?
0: Yeah, he plays for, he's over playing in the Premier League somewhere.
1: Okay.
0: Tyler Adams. Familiarize yourself with him.
1: Sounds like a good Iowa boy.
0: And Weston McKennie.
1: Okay.
0: Those are three dudes that...
1: That are pretty good?
0: That are pretty good.
1: If we score, they may score a goal, huh?
0: If we score, yeah.
1: Score.
0: I don't know if the U.S. men's national team is very good.
1: I have no idea.
0: They need to win some games. 39 of the 48 teams are going to use the United States as their base camp.
1: The others will be Canada and Mexico?
0: Yeah, there's only nine teams going to be divided around.
1: Yeah.
0: Argentina and Algeria are in Kansas.
1: Kansas?
0: Yeah.
1: Yeah, okay.
0: And then England and the Netherlands are in Missouri.
1: Okay.
0: Leo Messi.
1: Yeah.
0: You know, he was...
1: Lionel Messi.
0: Yeah, he was hurt. But they're doing more tests, and Argentina thinks that he's going to be fine for the World Cup.
1: He can play.
0: They think he's going to be okay.
1: Well, he's about the best player in the world right now, isn't he?
0: Yeah, I think so.
1: Mbappe, or whatever his name is, pretty good.
0: Mbappe is really good.
1: Who's he play for?
0: France.
1: Oh, okay.
0: He's a French dude. Cheapest World Cup ticket is in Seattle. And it's $212 to get in.
1: I was going to guess 100, but 212?
0: Yeah, it is Bosnia-Herzegovina versus... Qatar. I had to kind of look up Bosnia-Herzegovina. So yeah, Bosnia is a country, right?
1: Yeah.
0: Well, Herzegovina is like the southern province. I don't know why they have their own name. That'd be like the United States.
1: The southern province of what?
0: Bosnia.
1: Oh, they are?
0: Yeah, it's part of Bosnia.
1: Okay.
0: That'd be like the United States and Texas. Have a match today.
1: Yeah.
0: Okay. It's like, it's the same thing. What do you mean?
1: United States and Texas.
0: United States and Texas taking on Iran today in the World Cup. It's like, all right. That didn't make a whole lot of sense. But anyway, $212, you get in. Wonder why it's so cheap in Seattle. Not a lot of soccer fans in the Pacific.
1: That's cheap to you? Comparatively speaking, it is, I guess.
0: Yeah.
1: Oh, okay.
0: So...
1: In Kansas City, what's it going to cost?
0: Probably $1,000 to get
1: in. I've never seen
0: $1,000.
1: Have you seen any?
0: Yeah. I mean, there's some tickets that are really expensive and some that are under $1,000.
1: Yeah.
0: But you're also talking about Argentina and getting a chance to see Messi versus Bosnia-Herzegovina and Qatar.
1: Are all of these high-priced tickets going to people... Of corporate structures?
0: Not necessarily.
1: No? There'll be individuals who will just fork over that much money?
0: And I would imagine day of, those prices will come down.
1: So wait a while before you buy your ticket.
0: Yeah, right? I would think. So a couple of things. A new dinosaur was found.
1: Okay.
0: It's called Nagatitan. It is the largest dinosaur that's been found in Southeast Asia. It weighs 27 tons, and it's 88 feet long.
1: Now, all they found was bones, right?
0: Well, yeah, it's not out there rolling around.
1: Okay.
0: They say, whoever they are, with their testing, I don't even know how they do that, but they say it was like around 40 million years before the T-Rex.
1: No kidding.
0: How do they know that? They don't know that.
1: They're guessing.
0: That's a guess.
1: Yeah. Within a million years, maybe. I don't know.
0: It's a guess. Have you ever heard of cheese rolling?
1: No.
0: So they do this, I guess, in Europe.
1: Oh, I thought you maybe talking about Wisconsin. Maybe.
0: No, I think it's in Europe. It's like okay. A sport. Oh, two things. Number one, so what they do is they get this really large hill, right? And it was a little more dangerous this year because it's really dry. So they take a wheel of cheese and they roll it down the hill, and then everybody runs down the hill trying to catch the cheese. And the pictures of this thing, people are like flipping over and falling, and I mean, it looks pretty dangerous. But there's this one guy who's a cheese rolling champion, and he got challenged by a YouTube guy. So this YouTube guy and then this cheese rolling champion were among this massive humanity.
1: I can't believe you're talking about
0: that. And the YouTube guy won. The YouTube guy beat the cheese rolling champion.
1: Really?
0: It's not for the faint of heart. I mean, I'm telling you, there's got to be some broken bones and some injuries after a cheese rolling competition.
1: Now, these cheese wheels are big, too.
0: Well, this is probably maybe a foot in diameter. It's not very big. It's not like a massive thing of cheese.
1: I've seen one like a tractor tire.
0: Yeah, there are some that are like that. But this, or maybe this guy was just holding the trophy. I don't know. Maybe it was a big roll of cheese. I don't know. But it's going down the hill fast, and you got to go get it. That means
1: how are you going to get it?
0: Run fast and don't
1: fall.
0: What
1: are you going to do when you catch it? It's like a dog catching a car.
0: Well, I mean, maybe tip it. I don't know. I don't know the rules of cheese rolling. I don't know. All I know is that they cheese roll, and it looks really dangerous.
1: Yeah, I would think it might be.
0: And there's a cheese rolling champion. Maybe that's Europe's version of Joey Chestnut. I don't know.
1: Yeah, cheese rolling.
0: And did you know
1: in Switzerland, I bet.
0: Las Vegas, they had like this mini Olympics. You know how like in sports where if you do enhancing drugs, you can't compete, right?
1: Right.
0: Well, this was a tournament for people that do enhance. It's called the All Enhancement Games. I saw that headline. I went, whoa, wait a second.
1: A second here.
0: I got to take a look at this. What kind of enhancement are we talking about here?
1: Yeah.
0: But no, it was for like drugs and PEDs and all that kind of stuff. So people that are juiced compete in these games. And if you break a world record, you get like $1 million. Only one person broke a world record.
1: All juiced up. Huh?
0: Yeah. The enhanced games.
1: Again. There you go.
0: That's
1: a good idea, though.
0: I don't know.
1: A place to compete anyway.
0: I don't think so. I don't think it's
1: a good idea
0: no.
1: at all, huh?
0: I don't think you should take like enhancements and then have a Olympics.
1: You know, I doubt I could compete in all of this stuff where you get banned. Because I use an inhaler that's got steroids in it.
0: Yeah.
1: Would that keep me from participating in anything?
0: Well, first of all, I don't think you have to worry about it. I don't see MLB or the NFL rolling here to test your blood just in case they need to call you up. And I've seen you walk around here. I don't even think the Senior Olympics would.
1: I couldn't handle that.
0: I think you're out on that. Maybe
1: I'm having trouble walking.
0: Maybe. Well, they like run. So.
1: Oh.
0: Yeah. You take two steps and fall over. Maybe in golf. Maybe.
1: Yeah.
0: you could compete in like your age group in some kind of senior golf games. And if you end up being too good, I could see them testing you and then kicking you out.
1: You think so?
0: I could see that.
1: Okay. You're done.
0: Maybe they don't test for the stuff you're taking.
1: I don't know. I just happen to remember. They took me off steroids now.
0: Yeah.
1: Doc has. He says, I don't think you need those anymore. So he gave me a new prescription, which normal inhalers have three prescriptions.
0: Yeah. Yeah.
1: The one I was taking had steroids. He says, you don't need that anymore. Let's get you a new one that doesn't have steroids in it. So I'm now on a different one.
0: I would say your steroids you're taking are probably a little different than...
1: A little thin, maybe, huh?
0: Than the steroids that...
1: Muscle builders use?
0: Yeah, I'm going to say it's a different steroid.
1: Well, I have no idea.
0: Yeah. All right.
1: I wondered about that. Anyway, thank you.
0: See you later.
1: Bye-bye.
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3: Reince Priebus reacts to the Democrats' report on why they lost to Trump in 2024.
6: It tells you all you need to know. The conclusion of the report is blank. All of the numbers are unreliable. The numbers on turnout are wrong. The numbers on the media buys are wrong. Everything in it is wrong. So number one, they released it and disavowed it. That just tells you they have total dysfunction. Number two, they dodged the biggest questions of the election. Biden's age. Inflation. Yeah, maybe Gaza. The Kamala Harris handoff. They did conclude that they lost touch with all of their core values. I mean, their core constituency. They wrote an autopsy, but they forgot the most important thing. What was the cause of death?
3: For more commentary like this, go to FoxNewsPodcast.com.
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1: From the Coco Weather Center, the Warrensburg forecast, partly sunny today, a high of 85. Then tonight, mostly cloudy, low 63. Tomorrow, we have a chance of showers and thunderstorms, mainly after 1 p.m., mostly cloudy, with a high of 83. Thursday night, still a chance of showers and thunderstorms, mostly cloudy, low of 64. Friday, same thing, chance of showers and thunderstorms, mostly cloudy, the high near 80. Chance for rain on Friday night, mostly cloudy, with a low of 62. Looking out my studio window here, I see sunshine now. Looks like most of the fog that was around us here has at least lightened up a whole lot. And our temperature. Let's see if we can find one for you. Oh, wow. Looks like we warmed up about 5 degrees. 67 right now. On this Wednesday, May 27th, telephone tape day, great popsicle day, gray day. Nothing to Fear Day, Old Time Player Piano Day, and Sunscreen Protection Day. Please use that. Okay, 1941, the German battleship Bismarck was sunk by British naval and air forces, killing 2,300 people. 1960, military coup overthrew the democratic government of Turkey. 1969, construction of Walt Disney World began in Orlando, Florida. 1985, in Beijing, representatives of Britain and China exchanged instruments of ratification on the pact of returning Hong Kong to the Chinese in 1997. 1995, Christopher Reeve, played Superman, was paralyzed after being thrown from his horse. 1998, Michael Fortier was sentenced to 12 years in prison for not warning anyone about the plot to bomb an Oklahoma City federal building. He knew about it, didn't tell anyone. 2011, Jeff Conaway died at age 60 after he was taken off life support 2 weeks after being found unconscious at his home. 2015, Tracy Morgan reached a settlement in his lawsuit against Walmart over a fatal highway accident in New Jersey back in 2014. Oh, 2020, locust swarms in western and central India were the worst since 1993 after spreading from Pakistan and Iran due to extreme weather. And in 2022, 4 years ago today, Top Gun Maverick was released. That was 36 years after the original film debuted. I had no idea it was that long between. Let's see, birthdays today. Singer Bruce Coburn's 81. Actress Lee Merriweather. Remember her from Barnaby Jones? And she was also in Batman. Lee Merriweather, at one time, I believe, a Miss America, was 91 today. Bruce Weitz, actor from Hill Street Blues, 83. Richard Schiff, actor from The West Wing, and also The Good Doctor, 71. Perry Gilpin from Frasier, she's 65. From Happy Days, actress Kathy Silvers is 65. Comedian, podcast host Adam Carolla, 62. From Different Strokes, Todd Bridges, 61. Joseph Fiennes, actor, 56. And Shiloh Jolie, daughter of Brad Pitt and Angelina Jolie, is 20 today. From the music world, 2017, Greg Allman died of complications, liver cancer. He was 69. 1989, Stevie Wonder was given the badge of solidarity from the Polish labor movement in Warsaw. How about this one? 1987, U2's sound system, during a concert, set off earthquake alarms in two neighborhoods during a show in Rome's Stadio Flaminio. 1964, 11 schoolboys were suspended from a Coventry, England school for wearing their hair like Mick Jagger. And in 1950, Frank Sinatra made his TV debut on Star Spangled Review. Boy, I'm about out of time here. Just looked up at the clock. Time for a little short song from Elvis. Hard-headed woman.
9: Well, a hard-headed woman.

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1: Texas is going to get a new senator. I'm Dave Anthony, Fox News, and it might be Ken Paxton, the Trump-backed Republican who primaried out John Cornyn.
2: The future of Texas and the future of America is on the line.
1: Paxton beat Senator Cornyn in a GOP runoff by almost 28 points a week after getting the president's endorsement. A Trump Truth Social post congratulating Paxton calls the Democrat in the race, James Tallarico, weak on crime and a strong advocate of open borders. Tallarico posted on X that Paxton is
3: the most corrupt politician in America.
1: An anti-Trump Democratic congressman, Al Green, lost his primary runoff in Texas to fellow Democratic congressman Christian Menefee in a redrawn House district. In another Democratic congressional runoff, Johnny Garcia easily defeated Maureen Galindo, who had caused controversy, calling for imprisoning American Zionists who back Israel in an ICE detention facility. Now, there's anti-ICE protesting outside a detention facility in Newark, New Jersey, where some immigrants are refusing to eat. Borders are Tom Holman tells Fox.
4: Hunger strikes do not work. So they can put themselves in a position where they're, not eating, but it's not going to cause them to be released.
5: Protesters have been outside the facility for days in response to a hunger strike they say was organized by detainees over conditions like poor quality food and subpar medical care. Democratic New Jersey officials, including the governor, Senator Andy Kim, and Congressman Rob Menendez, are demanding that the facility be closed. On Monday, masked ICE agents fired pepper balls and chemical irritants at the protesters, which Kim said he inhaled while trying to strike an agreement between the two sides.
1: Fox's Tony J. Powers. In 2 hours, President Trump will have a cabinet meeting.
6: Today's cabinet meeting comes as a tentative peace deal is negotiated to end the war with Iran. The president has warned attacks on Iran could resume if an agreement ending Iran's nuclear program is not reached.
1: Fox's Jared Halpern at the White House. And Israel's gone on the attack in Gaza again, killing the new leader of Hamas's armed wing. 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
1: Daybreak in Washington State will have crews resuming a search for 9 workers still missing after a giant chemical storage tank imploded at a paper mill in Longview. Another worker was killed, 9 other people injured. The all clear has been given, meanwhile, in California, and the fear about another chemical tank.
10: Some of the 50,000 evacuees were allowed home Monday night. Now it's everyone.
11: I'm not going to put anybody anywhere that I wouldn't put my family in there. It matters to me. You matter to me.
10: Orange County Fire Authority Division Chief Craig Covey. Evacuations were ordered last Thursday when a toxic chemical tank at GKN Aerospace overheated and could have exploded. Fire crews kept it hosed down. A crack helped relieve some of the pressure, and the crisis is over. Jesus Gianna Lopez, one of the evacuees.
12: In my home, we live like 7 people. And just to be out of there with nothing, you kind of struggle, how to get by the day.
13: GKN must be held accountable for their role in this incident.
10: Garden Grove Mayor Stephanie Klopfenstein says there will be local, state, and federal investigations. Chris Foster, Fox News.
1: On Wall Street, stock futures are rising before the opening bell. They're celebrating in Vegas. The Golden Knights will play for hockey's Stanley Cup.
14: Now Kolesar to Dell, back to the point.
1: That ended up the game winner on ESPN, and Vegas' 2-1 win over Colorado to complete a sweep and win the NHL Western Conference title. In the NBA,
15: the reigning champion Oklahoma City Thunder got within one win of returning to the finals. OKC scored a 127-114 win over the Spurs in Game 5 last night to go up 3 games to 2. Shai Gilgeous-Alexander scored 32 points. The Thunder will try to win the series tomorrow in San Antonio.
1: Fox's Jared Max in baseball. The Chicago Cubs had the best record in the majors earlier this month. Now they've lost 10 straight games after being blown out by Pittsburgh 12-1. The Cubs are just the second team in history, joining the 2017 Dodgers, with two 10-game win streaks and a 10-game losing streak in the same year. I'm Dave Anthony. This is Fox News.
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17: From the Coco Weather Center, the Warrensburg forecast, partly sunny today, high of 85. Then tonight, mostly cloudy, low 63. Tomorrow, we have a chance of showers and thunderstorms, mainly after 1 p.m., mostly cloudy, with a high of 83. Thursday night, still a chance of showers and thunderstorms, mostly cloudy, low of 64. Friday, same thing, chance of showers and thunderstorms, mostly cloudy, the high near 80. Chance for rain on Friday night, mostly cloudy, with a low of 62.
18: Missouri Net News, I'm Matt Pilger. U.S. Armed Forces carried out what they're calling self-defense strikes Monday against Iranian mine-laying vessels and missile sites. Missouri Net asked Senator Josh Hawley if renewed attacks mean the start of another 60-day window without congressional authorization.
19: It depends entirely on what the president would do.
18: A Columbia 8th grader is Missouri's remaining speller in the National Spelling Bee. Ananya Agarwal spelled this word correctly.
20: Lupercalia. L-U-P-E-R-C-A-L-I-A. Lupercalia.
21: Correct.
18: And Missouri native Sheryl Crow is set to headline the FIFA Fan Festival in Kansas City after being announced as the latest addition in the lineup on Tuesday. The free event runs June 11th through July 11th at the National World War I Museum and Memorial Lawn. This is Missouri Net.
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17: 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It'll be a partly sunny day, high of 85 this afternoon. Well, this morning, the community is invited to attend a ribbon-cutting ceremony at 11:30 to celebrate the expansion and renovation of the Care Connection for Aging Services Central Office at 106 West Young in the Lower Terrace. The event hosted by the Warrensburg Chamber of Commerce. Community members, partners, and stakeholders are encouraged to attend the ribbon cutting and then tour the updated space following that ceremony. Park Board meeting coming up this evening at the Community Center in Warrensburg at 445 East Gay. That meeting at 7 o'clock in Multiroom BC. Next meeting for the Johnson County Commission tomorrow, starting at 8:30 in the morning at the former Reese School, 301 West Market Street, Suite 105. The tentative agenda at 8:30, consideration of accounts payable, followed by a building and grounds update. 9:30, Animal Shelter Monthly Update. And at 10, a review of services with Allied Refreshment Company. During the day, any other business as presented to the commission could also be considered. Central Missouri Repertory Theater will take families on a summer adventure with its touring production of The Lost Musketeer, featuring June shows in Richmond, Lexington, and Warrensburg. The Lost Musketeer will be on tour, presenting performances at several sites in West Central Missouri. Public performances include 10 a.m. June 3rd and 7 p.m. June 7th at the Highlander Theater on the UCM Warrensburg campus. Admission is free. Touring performances include the Lex in Lexington and the Ferris Theater in Richmond. Warrensburg R6 School District has a grand opening and ribbon-cutting celebration coming up for the Morris L. Collins Early Childhood Center. That will be on Thursday, June 4th, 4:30 to 6:30 p.m. at 1047 South McGuire Street, the building's front entrance. Timeline, 4:30, remarks from the district, Collins family, renovation partners. 4:40, Chamber of Commerce ribbon-cutting. And from 4:45 to 6:30, an open house with light refreshments in the Commons. No RSVP is required, but it's hoped you will consider attending. Warrensburg Chamber of Commerce will host its legislative luncheon Friday, June 5th, from 11:45 a.m. to 1 p.m. at Players Restaurant and Lounge at 627 East Russell Avenue in Warrensburg. Guest speakers for that event will include Missouri State Representative Brandon Phelps of the 54th District, Missouri State Representative Roger Reedy of the 57th, and Missouri Secretary of State Denny Hoskins. For more information about the event or to RSVP, contact the Chamber of Commerce at 660-747-3168. A dedication ceremony for Veterans Park in Warrensburg is scheduled for Sunday, June 14th at 2 p.m. The Flag Day ceremony will also coincide with the 250th anniversary of the United States. Veterans Park is located at the northwest corner of the Westview Shopping Center, stands as a meaningful tribute to the men and women who have served the United States Armed Forces. That's KOKO News. I'm Marion Woods.
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3: Missouri Net Sports, I'm Bill Pollack. The Cardinals were shut out by the Brewers 6-0. Garrett Mitchell's 3-run homer highlighted a 5-run fifth inning. That came off reliever Ryan Fernandez, who was just called up from AAA. Starter Michael McGreevy started that inning. He gets charged with all five of those runs, but he left after a two-run double earlier in the inning.
4: Put himself in a situation there where walks a couple guys and it has to come over the plate and Contreras made him pay. So that was unfortunate.
3: The Cardinals managed just four hits. They never got a runner past second base. Brewers reliever Abner Uribe drew attention after striking out Alec Burleson to end the eighth inning. He made several WWE-style gestures towards the Cardinals' dugout. His manager, Pat Murphy, called those actions unacceptable. Uribe later apologized but claimed he believed Cardinals manager Ollie Marmol had been making gestures about Milwaukee hitters and wanting to hit them. The Royals were routed by the Yankees 15-1. Royals pitching gave up six home runs and 24 hits. Bobby Witt Jr. with a solo homer, but Bailey Falter took the loss after allowing seven runs and recording just seven outs. He seems frustrated by his usage.
5: Just didn't really have anything behind the ball today. Being in the bullpen for 5 days and then getting a start, rolling with the punches right now.
3: The Royals have lost 12 straight against the Yankees. The Chiefs opened organized team activities. Major attention on quarterback Patrick Mahomes, who is well ahead of his schedule as he recovers from ACL and LCL tears that he suffered in mid-December. The focus now is managing his workload. The Chiefs also getting their first look at new backup quarterback Justin Fields and running back Kenneth Walker, the team's major free agent addition, made his on-field debut as the Chiefs look to strengthen their ground game. Bill Pollack, Missouri Net Sports.
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Darren on Coco Splish Splash. Steppenwolf before that, Magic Carpet Ride. You've got the Wood Show on Coco all the way till 1 o'clock this afternoon. Here's Tony Bennett. Left my heart, San Francisco.

0: Ho, ho, ho, the games people play, huh? Joe South on Coco and Tony Bennett right before that. Weather in a half a minute, then Johnson County Today.
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0: From the Coco Weather Center, the Warrensburg forecast, partly sunny today, high of 85. Then tonight, mostly cloudy, low 63. Tomorrow, we have a chance of showers and thunderstorms, mainly after 1 p.m., mostly cloudy, with a high of 83. Thursday night, still a chance of showers and thunderstorms, mostly cloudy, low of 64. Friday, same thing, chance of showers and thunderstorms, mostly cloudy, the high near 80. Chance for rain on Friday night, mostly cloudy, with a low of 62.
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0: Well, that's me, and good morning. And we have Shelby Dalton again.
6: Hello.
0: How do I rate this?
6: I don't know.
0: Shelby is the special program director, Warrensburg Arts 6 School District. It was only here maybe 2-3 weeks ago.
6: Yeah.
0: Good to see you again.
6: It was good to see you again.
0: You're working all summer long, huh?
6: I am. All summer.
0: You don't
6: summer.
0: Get any time off here?
6: No. I have. Well,
0: no, you said that like, boy.
6: No. I have vacation, but
0: yeah,
6: it's a busy time in the summer. A lot of
0: hiring time.
6: Hiring time.
0: Do you help do the interviews and stuff?
6: I do. Not teachers, unless they need me. You know,
0: yeah.
6: The principals. I let the principals do the special education teacher hiring.
0: Yeah.
6: It's their building, you know, but sometimes they ask me.
0: To help out a little bit?
6: Yeah.
0: What's your opinion?
6: Yeah.
0: They want my opinion.
6: I usually look at the applications ahead of time.
0: What will you spend most of your summer doing in the office then?
6: Well,
0: you go to the office every day, I guess, huh?
6: I do. Every single day. Right now we're going over budgets. Ending a school year.
0: That never ends, though, does it?
6: No, it doesn't. Ending a school year and doing final expenditure reports, trying to end the school year by June 30th. And then for every budget for federal programs, so we have multiple federal programs.
0: Yeah.
6: And then completing final expenditure reports and getting those approved by the state, and then building new budgets for the new fiscal year.
0: Is that a hard process?
6: It's tedious. Of course, my administrative assistant, Kim Sproat,
0: takes care of a lot of that for you.
6: She does. She takes care of a lot of it for me. You know, she's been with me for 15 years.
0: Really?
6: And we know each other very well. And
0: she, you know what she wants, and she knows what you want.
6: She does.
0: Share the duties,
6: We have it delegated out, and we can read each other's minds, and we know what each other does. And
0: what's going on at the schools right now, by the way?
6: Well, summer school.
0: I go by there. For instance, I drive by Ridgeview every day on my way to and from work, but I don't see anybody there in the morning at 4:30 or
6: no.
0: Close to 5. But when I go home today, I'll go by the school, and the parking lot's full of cars. The teacher's still working.
6: They are. Summer school started yesterday.
0: Oh, that's why.
6: Yes.
0: Oh.
6: And it's a full day.
0: Oh.
6: It's a full day summer school. So
0: that's
6: they are
0: why.
6: Busy,
0: I couldn't
6: busy.
0: Why are all parking lot full of cars?
6: That is why. We had our first day of summer school yesterday, and I think it went very well. And we're going at it for a good month. Monday through Thursday, except for this week, it's Tuesday through Friday.
0: Okay. All the schools have classes?
6: All the schools, except for Martin Warren.
0: Martin Warren doesn't?
6: Does not. It is closed.
0: Okay.
6: They're working on it.
0: Is that fixed, by the way, what the problem they had there? Is that fixed now?
6: No, they're doing the
0: Oh, they're working in there
6: They're
0: now.
6: Working on it right now,
0: oh,
6: the mitigation.
0: Okay, that's why there's no classes there?
6: Yeah.
0: Okay, so you spread them around the other schools.
6: Where those students are going to Sterling.
0: Oh, they are. Okay.
6: There. Yeah.
0: So Sterling would be kind of...
6: They're full.
0: Full.
6: Yeah.
0: Yeah, I think so. Yeah.
6: They are full. Both principals are there at Sterling.
0: During the summer, is there at least half of the students going to school or less than that? I know.
6: I would say a little bit less than half as just overall students. The enrollment is usually, you know, our elementary is around 400 average. I think there's a little bit less than half, 170, 190
0: Most
6: kids.
0: Of them go for credit? Is it all credit? Everybody
6: that's gets? High school. And at the high school level, they're going for credit.
0: Okay.
6: They're not going for fun.
0: Because there's something they need.
6: They're doing credit recovery, yes, that point. Unless our special education students, we have a functional classroom where they're going for extended school year, where we provide special education services. And we do have a functional classroom this summer where they're receiving services and working on their goals. Yeah, we have the functional classroom teacher that's teaching that class this summer.
0: A functional classroom.
6: Mm-hmm. They work on cooking and...
0: Really?
6: Mm-hmm. Just independent goals and trying to work on, you know, functioning independently.
0: Yeah.
6: Uh-huh.
0: That's great.
6: Yeah, it is. We have, you know, some kids at the high school level, they go out in the community and work and... It's called Career Lab, and they work with businesses, and we don't have that this summer, but it's a great class.
0: We didn't have any of that kind of stuff when I was in school.
6: No, we didn't either when I was in school for the disabled students.
0: Yeah.
6: So.
0: You have special teachers that's all they do is work with your disabled students?
6: Mm-hmm. During the school year and during the summer.
0: They have to have special degrees to do that?
6: They do. They have to have special education degrees, special training throughout the school year, special certifications, depending on the area of expertise.
0: Uh-huh.
6: You know, we have teachers that are certified in behavior, that get certified in how to do certain things like functional behavior assessments, and they analyze behavior and how to decrease behavior and increase, you know, good behavior.
0: You talk about, pardon me, bad behavior? You got students that have special classes because of bad behavior?
6: Yeah, or maladaptive behavior, we call it.
0: What do you call it?
6: Maladaptive behavior.
0: Okay. Huh. How many of those do we have?
6: Mm.
0: Quite a few?
6: Mm-hmm. We do.
0: I didn't realize you had that kind of a special class for people who misbehave.
6: We have, yes.
0: Pardon me.
6: We have students that are emotionally disturbed. We have students with autism that have maladaptive behaviors.
0: Mm-hmm.
6: You know, it's due to their disability. We have students with other health impairment that have maladaptive behaviors, and it's due to their disability, whether it's a diagnosis or, it's due to some type of health impairment.
0: Does each of the schools have a class for these, or are they central?
6: Centralized programming.
0: Yeah, centralized programming.
6: So currently, we program for every kid in every school. So, but previously we have had centralized programming where children at the pre-K through 2 level, if they had severe autism, we might have a centralized program at Maple Grove.
0: Okay.
6: And those students were bused to Maple Grove instead of being at Ridgeview and Maple Grove, because we might have a teacher that has a specialty certification in that area. Currently, we service them in all the schools. But we have looked at, again, because of the severity of the behaviors and the specialty certifications that we have with teachers, we've thought about doing that again.
7: Is behavior, bad behavior, more a problem now than it used to be?
6: Yes.
7: It is?
6: It is.
7: You know why?
6: I think we're identifying it more, better.
7: Yeah.
6: We're doing child find better. You know, when I came to the district 15 years ago, early childhood at the 3 through 5 year old programming
7: was not available, was it?
6: Well, it was. It was available.
7: Was it then?
6: Mm-hmm. But we had one class at Ridgeview and one class at Maple Grove.
7: Yeah.
6: And they were not full. It was a half day program in the AM and PM for both schools.
7: Okay.
6: Now. And there was like two kids in one, AM, two kids, one and two maybe. Now we have full classrooms of half-day programs in both buildings. We have an integrated classroom at both buildings. Actually, we have more than two self-contained programs in both. So we have a total that we're moving over. We have six classrooms total. We're moving over to the Early Childhood Center for August, plus a low-incident classroom. So we will have a total of seven classrooms. So we've gone from two that were not full to seven in 15 years.
7: That sounds bad to me.
6: So
7: it does.
6: It does. Yeah. And I see it as we are now identifying children that have always been in our community.
7: Just as we're just identifying it more now than we used to.
6: And we are doing early intervention, early intervening services. These kids have always been in our community and we've never identified them or found them so that we could serve them and provide services to them. They've just been at home.
7: Oh, really?
6: Mm-hmm. They've been here. And they've just needed services.
7: Yeah.
6: Mm-hmm. Even birth to three, it's First Steps is the name of the program.
7: First Steps?
6: Uh-huh. And that program feeds into our program.
7: Okay, how do you find them?
6: Well, we do parents as teachers screenings, and we advertise that in our local doctor's offices. We advertise on our website. We go into families' homes.
7: You do?
6: We do.
7: You do that?
6: No.
7: No, not you.
6: Well, the parents as teachers program does, which is underneath me.
7: Okay.
6: But Ann Wyrock, who's the director,
7: uh-huh.
6: She has parents as teachers educators that go into the home.
7: Okay.
6: And they educate parents on how to parent.
7: How to deal with it.
6: Yeah. And then we screen those children. And we do screenings. Oh, she does hundreds of screenings each year. We go into daycares and screen kids. We go to Head Start. We screen kids. And we then identify delays of children. And that's how we do child find.
7: There are a lot of classrooms around town right now that aren't part of the R6 district.
6: Correct.
7: Daycares,
6: preschools.
7: Yeah. A lot of preschool activities for kids.
6: And if they will allow us to go in and screen.
7: Do they invite you sometimes?
6: They do.
7: Or do you have to invite yourself?
6: A little of both.
7: Okay. And you're receptive? I mean, they're receptive?
6: They are.
7: Of you helping out, coming in, doing some screening and whatever?
6: And then we make a referral if we see a delay.
7: Yeah.
6: To our program, our 3, 4, and 5 year old ECSE program.
7: This is a good thing.
6: It is. It really is good. Because it's good to get them early if it's just a delay so that when they come to kindergarten, they've been exposed to these pre-academic skills where before they might not ever get those services. And they come into kindergarten not knowing anything, you know.
7: Can they actually be taught not to act up?
6: Oh, absolutely. Yes.
7: Is that part of the process?
6: Oh, yes. Absolutely. They can be taught those skills.
7: You don't do this. You should not do this.
6: And you
7: this.
6: Teach a replacement behavior.
7: A replacement behavior.
6: Mm-hmm.
7: Okay.
6: Yeah.
7: Well, what would a replacement behavior be?
6: Well,
7: behave yourself.
6: Yeah. I mean, you just replace it with a good behavior.
7: Or something else.
6: Yeah. It's interesting.
7: Yeah.
6: And a lot of these kids, their behavior is a form of communication.
7: Because they can't communicate. Is that right?
6: It's
7: a form of rebellion for a lot of them, too, isn't it?
6: They're trying to tell you something.
7: Yeah.
6: And most of these kids either can't communicate or they have gotten away with that bad behavior for so long and they don't know any different. So you have to teach them.
7: Yeah.
6: It's just a skill they're missing. Yeah.
7: This is all under your...
6: It is.
7: Leadership, I guess is the word.
6: It
7: here.
6: Is.
7: You're the one who takes care of that, all that.
6: Well, ultimately...
7: Keep all the records and everything?
6: Mm-hmm.
7: You and your helper?
6: My staff.
7: Kim?
6: Yeah,
7: oh,
6: Kim.
7: And staff.
6: And staff. I've got
7: Kim
6: a bunch of staff.
7: Too.
6: I do. Got to have Kim Sproat.
7: And you'll spend the next few days with the records, get everybody...
6: Yes, we go in the basement. We've got lots of records that we have to move, add, kids that have graduated, move up.
7: And the government needs to know all this.
6: They do.
7: Lots of red tape.
6: Lots of red tape.
7: And start over again?
6: And start over again July 1.
7: July 1.
6: July 1, yeah.
7: Oh, boy.
6: I know.
7: Well, it's a good thing you do.
6: Yes.
7: Yeah, really
6: it is.
7: It is.
6: I
7: remember, I was starting to tell a tale, but I better not. I don't want to. I'm going to hold off on that. Anyway, Shelby, good to see you.
6: It was good to see you, Woody. Yeah. Thank you.
7: Shelby Dalton, Special Programs Director, Warrensburg R6 District. Going to... Good job for our kids.
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0: From the Coco Weather Center, the Warrensburg forecast, partly sunny today, high of 85. Then tonight, mostly cloudy, low 63. Tomorrow, we have a chance of showers and thunderstorms, mainly after 1 p.m., mostly cloudy, with a high of 83. Thursday night, still a chance of showers and thunderstorms, mostly cloudy, low of 64. Friday, same thing, chance of showers and thunderstorms, mostly cloudy, the high near 80. Chance for rain on Friday night, mostly cloudy, with a low of 62.

Uh-huh. You never can tell. Sure enough, Chuck Berry on Coco. Before that, the Beatles and Get Back, and also Jimmy Buffett. Come Monday. Here we are on a Wednesday already. Let's see. Our temperatures jumped 10 degrees from our overnight low, which was 62. We're up to 72 now with lots of sunshine. We had some fog earlier, but that has, for the most part, burned away. And we'll have a partly sunny rest of the day with a high of 85 degrees this afternoon. Kind of a nice day here in May, the last few days in the month of May. Nowhere to run, Martha.

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1: President Trump is getting ready to gather his cabinet. I'm Dave Anthony, Fox News, for a meeting next hour, and he could react to what Iran state media has released. What they claim is a draft of a framework of a deal with the U.S. to end the conflict.
2: Now, there are a number of points in here that appear to be very out of step with a lot of the U.S. red lines. But Iran is claiming that the memorandum of understanding would have the U.S. withdraw forces and lift the naval blockade in exchange for Iran restoring commercial traffic through the Strait of Hormuz within a month, with all ship traffic managed by Iran. They further claim if a deal is reached, it would become binding with a UN Security Council resolution. We have heard no updates from the U.S. side, but the White House has repeatedly pushed back on premature reports and inaccurate reports about what these discussions entail.
1: Fox's Jackie Heinrich at the White House, from where President Trump posted a congratulations this morning to Ken Paxton, the Texas Attorney General he backed in a challenge to Senator John Cornyn, the third Republican lawmaker primaried out in 10 days after being targeted by the president. Paxton beat Cornyn by almost 28 points.
3: Texas will be the radical left's number one priority. But if there's one thing I know about Texans, is that we're not going to let them take it.
1: Now, he will face James Tallarico in November, and the Democrat posted on X that Paxton is the most corrupt politician in America.
4: 3 years ago, Ken Paxton was impeached by his own party for using his public office to enrich himself.
1: Now that the sun is up in Longview, Washington, crews will be back searching for nine workers still unaccounted for after a giant chemical storage tank imploded at a pulp and paper mill, sending corrosive liquid gushing.
5: Crews are actively assessing the structural integrity of that tank and working on plans to stabilize that tank.
1: Fire Rescue Chief Scott Goldstein, there was a vigil last night for the missing workers. Another one was killed. Nine more people were injured. 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
1: Stocks are rising on Wall Street. The Dow up 190 points. The NASDAQ is adding 44 to yesterday's record high close. The S&P 500 is gaining about 5 points. The price of oil is down more than 4%. WTI back under 90 bucks a barrel. Gas is down 4 cents. AAA's national average for regular that spiked in the Iran conflict is now $4.45 per gallon. That's a dime less than a week ago. Back to that Trump cabinet meeting next hour. In addition to Iran and the conflict's economic impact, a crackdown on fraud will also be discussed.
10: Uncovering and prosecuting fraud in taxpayer-funded programs should cut across partisan lines, Vice President J.D. Vance says.
11: We're protecting the American taxpayers who shouldn't have their money stolen by fraudsters. And of course, we're protecting the people who need these services. Fraud is not a victimless crime.
10: The vice president met with several attorneys general, mostly from Republican-led states, as part of a roundtable on collaborating with federal investigations. Democrats have accused the anti-fraud task force of targeting only Democrat-run cities and states and criticized funding freezes for some programs. At the White House, Jared Halpern, Fox News.
1: A woman fired from her job at the University of Indiana over what she posted about conservative activist Charlie Kirk following his assassination has won a lot of money in a legal settlement.
12: Suzanne Swartz's attorneys from the ACLU say Ball State has agreed to fork over $225,000 to its ex-director of health promotion and advocacy. Ball State says Swartz's private Facebook post about the late conservative activist resulted in major disruptions on campus, leading to her dismissal. The ACLU claimed that Swartz's termination violated her constitutional rights because she was speaking as a private citizen on a matter of public concern. Kirk was shot to death on September 10th while speaking on a Utah college campus.
1: That's Tom Rigotti. I'm Dave Anthony. This is Fox News.
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13: From the Cocoa Weather Center, the Warrensburg forecast, partly sunny today, high of 85. Then tonight, mostly cloudy, low 63. Tomorrow, we have a chance of showers and thunderstorms, mainly after 1 p.m., mostly cloudy, with a high of 83. Thursday night, still a chance of showers and thunderstorms, mostly cloudy, low of 64. Friday, same thing, chance of showers and thunderstorms, mostly cloudy. The high near 80, chance for rain on Friday night, mostly cloudy with a low of 62.
14: Missouri Net News, I'm Matt Pilger. High-tech devices available to the public are being used by terrorists to carry out attacks, according to a witness at a recent U.S. House Intelligence Committee hearing. Bruce Hoffman with the Council on Foreign Relations told Missouri Congresswoman Ann Wagner how smart glasses were used in the 2025 New Year's Day terror attack in New Orleans.
15: He just had eyeglasses that he could use.
14: Governor Mike Kehoe is considering a state budget proposal that would defund the program to help low-income Missouri families buy fruits and vegetables. One of the world's biggest sporting events is bringing business to central Missouri. M&M Golf Cars of Mexico has been awarded a $1 million contract to supply hundreds of vehicles for World Cup operations in Kansas City this summer. CEO Mark Miller says this is the biggest thing to do to make sure everything goes smoothly.
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13: It's 10 past 9 o'clock. This is Johnson County Today, and it's time for another in our series of Ask the Expert. Drew Shanks joins us from Shelter Insurance. Hi, Drew.
22: Hey, Woody. Nice to be here.
13: Well, good to see you. How long have you been in insurance business?
22: This summer will be 15 years.
13: No kidding.
22: Yeah. It's flying by.
13: How long was Shelter?
22: 15 years.
13: 15 yep. years, all
22: went,
13: with Shelter
22: went
13: Insurance.
22: Went from banking to insurance.
13: Which bank?
22: Central Bank.
13: Central Bank, and now you're insurance.
22: That's right.
13: You got your own business.
22: That's right. Yep.
13: Where is it?
22: Well, this week, we're at 616 North McGuire. Monday, we've got our new location, 604 North McGuire.
13: We're moving
22: down the sidewalk.
13: Down the sidewalk.
22: Yep. Okay. About 100 yards away.
13: Okay, just a little better place?
22: It's a little better place. Should be a little better parking, a little better accessibility.
13: Yeah.
22: So we're excited about it.
13: When we talk insurance, what comes to most people's mind? Car, home, health, life,
22: business.
13: You got
22: farm,
13: all of that or not?
22: Yeah, we one stop shop.
13: Whatever I want.
22: Pretty much, we can figure it out, and if we don't have it, we can find somebody that can do it most of the time.
13: Okay, you're not an independent agent.
22: No,
13: right?
22: Well, I'm a captive agent with Shelter.
13: Okay.
22: But we do have a brokerage company. You know, some of the things that Shelter doesn't write.
13: We can find for them usually. Okay. What is most of your businesses what?
22: Auto.
13: Yeah,
22: that's because, you know, everybody's got a house, but they have multiple vehicles typically, and yeah. A lot of people rent and they still drive. So auto's the number one.
13: Auto insurance is high.
22: It can be, yeah. It's all going up.
13: Why is that?
22: Well,
13: are there that many accidents or wrecks that causes that?
22: There's you'd be surprised. There's quite a few. You kind of get nickel and dimed with, you know, people hitting deer and backing into somebody at the Walmart parking lot or, you know, whatever it might be. But
13: yeah.
22: It's just the market, you know, car values are going up. The body shops are charging more. And, you know, every other ad on TV is an injury lawyer, you know, asking if you've been in an accident so you can get money. And so that it just kind of drives it up. For everybody.
13: Boy, I guess it does. Hitting deer seems to be a common occurrence.
22: It is common in mid-Missouri, it is.
13: Boy, I've got two of them in my life.
22: Yeah?
13: One, 45 years ago, and then 6 months ago.
22: Yeah, well, that's a pretty good stretch of not getting one.
13: Got one right here in town.
22: Yeah.
13: Driving down Mitchell Street, and you jump right into the side of my truck.
22: You know, you'd be surprised how many people get hit by a deer instead of them hitting the deer.
13: Yeah.
22: They just see you coming.
13: They tend to run into you sometimes,
22: yeah,
13: don't
22: they?
13: They
22: do.
13: And if you hit one just right, you can damage three sides of your vehicle.
22: You can.
13: The front, the right side, and the rear.
22: Yep, I've seen it happen.
13: It's happened to me one time. Tore up a whole thing.
22: Yeah.
13: Whole car gone.
22: Total. Yeah, they're pretty destructive.
13: Yeah. Do a lot of life insurance?
22: I do, yep. Me and my wife are getting ready to go to a conference trip for Shelter, and one of the big pieces of the qualification is life insurance sales. So, and I really enjoy life insurance. I think that's the most important one. And
13: Is it really?
22: I do. I mean, you know, people pay all this money for their autos and their homes, but, you know, they don't want to spend the money on insuring their life, you know, for their family and final expenses and things.
13: A life insurance policy should be how much?
22: $100,000?
13: Want bigger than that?
22: It kind of depends. Everybody's different. Everybody has different needs, you know, based on
13: your income and
22: all
13: that stuff, doesn't it?
22: Sure, yeah. And there's people that, you know, maybe don't have the savings for final expenses and things like that. And, you know, everybody's scenario is just a little bit different.
13: $1 million policies?
22: Oh, yeah, yeah.
13: Yeah.
22: We do anything from $10,000 to, you know, 2 million or more, you know, it just kind of depends. Yeah, everybody's got different needs. So it's just kind of, you know, taking all that into account and just kind of laying everything out there and just kind of seeing what they actually need. And typically, people are pretty surprised on how much they probably should be getting.
13: What you can afford? Would I be surprised what I could afford, you think?
22: Maybe. It just depends on depends on what type of policy you want. You know,
13: yeah.
22: I mean,
13: I'm 85 years old.
22: Well,
13: you sell an insurance policy to me.
22: We might have one. I might be able to find for you,
13: but not too many people want to sell me life insurance at my age.
22: Well, you're going to be paying for it. That's for sure.
13: I don't think so. What about health insurance?
22: So Shelter, we don't do health insurance directly.
13: You don't?
22: No, we do it. We go through the broker for that.
13: But people can see you for it, and you can.
22: They can. But
13: it's not from Shelter then.
22: Right, yeah, so we'd go through.
13: Is that the only one you don't have?
22: Well, there's a couple more that we'll have to farm out, but for the most part, you know, the health insurance is a whole different beast on its own, yeah.
13: Really?
22: So they've got all the regulations and everything with the Affordable Care Act and everything like that. And it's
0: just a little messy with it.
22: It's gotten messy in the last 10 or 12 years.
0: Office hours for you or what?
22: 9 to 5, Monday through Friday.
0: Got weekends off.
22: Weekends off, yep.
0: Play a little golf, maybe?
22: I used to. I do a little more archery, competitive archery.
0: Oh, yeah, you're into that.
22: Yep.
0: How did that happen?
22: Well,
0: competitive archery.
22: Yeah, so.
0: You're the first person I've ever met who does competitive archery.
22: Yeah, it's been several years ago. I got into it. Of course, my family, you know, we grew up on a farm and did a lot of hunting and different things like that. And
0: yeah.
22: I'd shoot my older brother's bow, you know, with him some. And
0: yeah.
22: I got to where I was shooting it pretty good, and it wasn't even mine. So I ended up getting one and just kind of jumped right in with both feet and started going to local competitions. And oh yeah, you could probably shoot every weekend if you wanted to somewhere, but there, you know, me and my wife will go, you know, there's a shoot in Las Vegas called the Vegas Shoot.
0: Yeah.
22: It's kind of like the Super Bowl of archery. I've been there several times and shot there.
0: You're that good.
22: Well, I don't know if I'm that good, but I'm that, that crazy to go all the way out there to shoot a tournament. But it's fun because there's vendors. It's kind of like the Super Bowl of archery. So there's vendors and events and things out there, and you know,
0: it's
22: you see
0: time.
22: The you see the Olympic shooters there, and you know, get to meet some of them and kind of see, you know, how they're set up and different things. But it's a lot of fun.
0: We'll get back to your business here. How's your office set up? You have somebody answers the phone for you, or is it you? Are you?
22: I'm mostly it, and then
0: now,
22: I've got...
0: Like right now, you're here at the radio station.
22: Yep.
0: If somebody calls your office now.
22: Yep, I've got somebody there right now. I've got two part-time, Diana Billings and Lisa Dean. Uh-huh. They work part-time for me.
0: Okay.
22: So
0: you do have some employees there.
22: Yep, yeah. So, and they're going to be moving down the street with me, so...
0: Oh, okay.
22: We're all going to be there. On this coming Monday should be our first day in the new location.
0: Address was what again?
22: 604 North McGuire.
0: 604 North McGuire. I'm trying to visualize where that is.
22: Right by Inside Eye Care's new building.
0: Oh, okay.
22: Yep, right next door.
0: Right next door to, well, I know exactly where that is because my granddaughter works right there.
22: Oh, yeah. So they moved from their old building into the new one, and we're the building between those two.
0: Uh-huh.
22: So.
0: Okay.
22: It's pretty exciting, so we're ready for the move, looking forward to it.
0: Okay. Do you have a website people can look you up and check what you have?
22: Yeah, usually everybody gets on Google for everything, you know. So you can Google, you know, Drew Shanks Shelter Insurance or, you know, Insurance Warrensburg.
0: Right,
22: yeah, and I'll be there and just click on the link. It takes you to the shelterinsurance.com, to my website. And, you know, we've got a Facebook page. I'm not the greatest at social media, but we do have a Facebook page. But, yeah, we try to be pretty accessible.
0: Okay, what would you put on your Facebook page?
22: Oh,
0: Just a normal shelter ad? Or
22: yeah,
0: like
22: or, you know, we may do a giveaway every once in a while. We'll probably have some stuff coming up next week, you know, with the new move to kind of create some buzz, you know, for the move. So we may have a giveaway or do something like that here next week or so.
0: You told me something that really I couldn't hardly believe. 15 years you've been doing this.
22: Yeah, 15 years.
0: And I did not know that, and I've been around here for a long time.
22: Right. Yeah, so it was... That agency that I took over had some agent turnover, you know, so I was the fifth agent in a 4-year period. I just, you know, nobody was sticking there. And then when I got in there, I decided I was going to make it work.
0: Make this go.
22: Yeah.
0: Huh?
22: So here we are 15 years later and still going.
0: What's phone number there?
22: 660-747-7106.
0: And you didn't even have to hesitate. Most people have to think about their own number.
22: Well, you would think so, but I get a lot of calls. People try to call legal aid, and we're one digit off. So
0: you get legal aid.
22: Yeah, calls. I got to call them and direct them back to the right place. But
0: that's cool.
22: Yeah, but
0: anything else going on now with your business that we should know about?
22: Well, the move's a big one because, like I said, I've been in the same chair. Nope, we're moving Saturday. We're going to try to be in business on Friday at the current location and then be ready to go Monday at the new one. So we've got a lot to do this weekend.
0: Okay.
22: So we're packing everything up. Diana's there right now, packing some more stuff up, just kind of getting the final things put together so we can just kind of go in there on Saturday and get it all done and get set up at the new place.
0: you mentioned to me family a while ago. Can you
22: sure, yeah.
0: tell me who your family is?
22: Yep.
0: So people get to know you a little bit.
22: Yeah, more. So my wife is Laura. We've been married for 12 years, going on, 13.
0: Yeah. Better get that right.
22: Yeah. So I'm trying to think now, 2006. So going on 14
0: okay.
22: is September. We got three boys, you know, here in Johnson County, right outside of Warrensburg.
0: Yeah. Don't live right here.
22: You know, here in Johnson County, right outside of Warrensburg.
0: Yeah. Don't live right here in town?
22: No, we live outside of town. Kids go to

0: they're all involved in sports, and we just got done with track season, and basketball camp starts right up. You know,
1: your kids, summer. Your boys all active in some kind of sports?
0: Yeah.
1: Are they that age?
0: Yeah.
1: They can do that now?
0: Our oldest, he's in college. He's going to state fair. He ran track. And our next youngest, he just turned 16. So our rates are shooting up. We got a new driver in the household. So
1: Does that make a lot of difference?
0: Oh, yeah. Yeah. See, people, when they call me saying they got a new driver, I'm asking if they're sitting down or not, getting ready for the new rate.
1: Yeah.
0: But, you know, if they're making good grades, you know, we got good student discounts and things like that that we can offer to, you know, kids that are doing well in school. And it makes a big difference on the premium. It's definitely an incentive.
1: To make good grades.
0: Yeah, yeah.
1: It does help.
0: Oh,
1: huh?
0: Yeah. Yeah, it can make, you know, several dollars a month, and it adds up.
1: You sell lots of auto insurance.
0: I do, yeah.
1: What would be next in the
0: Oh, I've got a lot of people around town that have rental properties. It's a college town, you know, military's the next town over, so there's a lot of rental properties, investment properties that people have, yeah. And I've got a lot of friends that are builders, you know, so we've got new construction homes and
1: real estate.
0: Yeah. Real estate's big.
1: Yeah. Drew, nice to see you.
0: Yeah.
1: We're gonna be visiting, I am told. And I think you agree with that. Every fourth Wednesday of the month
0: at this time. That's what they're telling me. Yep.
1: Well, good for you. I'm glad. I'm going to keep picking your brain to find out more about all this insurance.
0: All right. Just throw some questions at me. I'll see if I can fire them back to you.
1: See you in June then.
0: All right.
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1: From the Cocoa Weather Center, the Warrensburg forecast, partly sunny today, high of 85. Then tonight, mostly cloudy, low 63. Tomorrow, we have a chance of showers and thunderstorms, mainly after 1 p.m., mostly cloudy, with a high of 83. Thursday night, still a chance of showers and thunderstorms, mostly cloudy, low of 64. Friday, same thing, chance of showers and thunderstorms, mostly cloudy, the high near 80. Chance for rain on Friday night, mostly cloudy, with a low of 62.

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1: Good time oldies.
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0: Coco.

Where Did Our Love Go? On Coco, Sam Cooke earlier, also Creedence, as well as R.B. Greaves. We're up to 75 now with sunshine here, 25 minutes prior to the hour. Time for one more before we go to the Chicago Board of Trade report. So let's hear the fortunes. Here comes the rainy day feeling again.

0: Soybeans and cattle are up. Corn is lower. Hogs are mixed. Hello, I'm Megan Grebner with your commodity market update on Brownfield. Speed wins. That's why Cygnus focus on delivering higher yielding genetics faster than the competition, and why they've released more new Enlist E3 lines than any other company. Stein has yield. Soybeans are higher on fund and technical buying. Soybeans are about 80% planted, according to the latest report from the USDA. Soybean meal is also higher. July beans up 2.5 at 1188.5. August beans up 3 at 1188. Corn is lower on fund and technical selling. The market is watching for any news on peace talks between the U.S. and Iran. More than 85% of the U.S. corn crop is planted, and the trade is focusing on weather at this point. July corn is down 3/4 at 456 and 3/4. September corn down 1/2 at 463 and 3/4. The wheat complex is mixed, mostly lower. U.S. wheat remains priced above its global competitors, putting it at a competitive disadvantage. While there has been some much-needed rain in the plains, it's likely to benefit this year's winter wheat crop, which was rated 44% poor to very poor from the USDA. In Chicago, July wheat down 8.5 at 627. September wheat down 8.5 at 639 and 3/4. In Kansas City, July wheat was down 2 3/4 at 673.5. And in Minneapolis, July wheat's down 4.5 at 687 1/4. Live and feeder cattle are up sharply ahead of widespread direct business. Show lists this week are mixed, higher in Nebraska and Colorado, but lower in Kansas and Texas. June live cattle up 212 at 250.35. August lives up 252 at 241.67. August feeder cattle are up 380 at 353.25. Hogs are mixed on spread trade. There are long-term demand concerns that linger. June lean hogs up 62 at 96.75. July lean hogs are up 95 at 101.07. I'm Megan Grebner for Brownfield.
1: This spotlight on soybeans is brought to you by Missouri soybean farmers and their checkoff. While there's been lots of rain across much of Missouri, the boot heel remains dry. Farmer Aaron Porter says that's been affecting his soybeans.
2: Pretty challenging spring between the drought, and we've had army worms and cutworms and herbicide injury. There are some very pretty beans, but then there's also some beans that have been pretty stagnant since the 1st of April and really could use some rain. Kind of strange to see those conditions up north central, northwest Missouri, and then down here. There have been some showers that went through in the last couple of days, but we've pretty much missed those. The soybeans are behind. They're definitely gunning back. There are some very pretty fields, but those are few and far between. Even though we have the age, they are small. We don't have to have big beans to make really good beans, but we would like the canopies to close. I think that's going to potentially be a challenge for some of the varieties.
1: Learn more about Missouri soybeans at mosoy.org from Missouri soybean farmers and their checkoff.
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4: From the Cocoa Weather Center, the Warrensburg forecast, partly sunny today, high of 85. Then tonight, mostly cloudy, low 63. Tomorrow, we have a chance of showers and thunderstorms, mainly after 1 p.m., mostly cloudy, with a high of 83. Thursday night, still a chance of showers and thunderstorms, mostly cloudy, low of 64. Friday, same thing, chance of showers and thunderstorms, mostly cloudy, The high near 80. Chance for rain on Friday night. Mostly cloudy with a low of 62.
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Sherelle's Foolish Little Girl on Coco. Eric Clapton right before that, Wonderful Tonight. Coming up on News Time at 10, but we're not quite there yet. Have the Four Seasons right now.

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1: A Trump cabinet meeting is about to start. I'm Dave Anthony, Fox News, and the president will be on camera with his top administration officials, with Iran expected to be a big topic as he keeps pushing for a nuclear deal to end the conflict.
2: Iran's state TV is putting out what it claims is a draft of the initial framework with the U.S.,
1: claiming the American military blockade on Iran's ports would be lifted and Iran would allow shipping again through the Strait of Hormuz. And Fox's Jackie Heinrich also reports from the White House.
2: Iran is demanding, apparently, $24 billion in frozen funds to agree to all this, prompting concern from lawmakers about emboldening Iran and also prompting a response from President Trump, who's pushing back against anyone who doubts his ability to make a good deal.
1: Israel keeps attacking Iran-backed militant groups. A strike in Gaza killed the new leader of Hamas's armed wing days after his predecessor was taken out. As Israel keeps battling Hezbollah in Lebanon, Fox's Trey Yingst reports from Tel Aviv.
3: Overnight, the IDF struck a series of different positions across southern Lebanon as ground forces are advancing deeper into Hezbollah territory. And just a few minutes ago, the Israelis issued a new evacuation order for residents of southern Lebanon, an indication that this bombing campaign is expected to resume in the hours ahead.
1: A Republican senator President Trump wanted primaried out in Texas has lost. Senator John Cornyn lost a runoff to Ken Paxton.
4: Tonight is not the end of a campaign. Tonight is the beginning of the fight to preserve every value we hold dear.
1: Paxton will face Democrat James Tallarico, who the president on Truth Social called maybe the worst candidate he's ever seen in Texas. Four open borders, weak on crime. Tallarico posted on X.
5: Mega donors and their puppet politicians like Ken Paxton have stolen from us with their bribes, their bailouts, and their billionaire tax breaks.
1: Five villagers trapped for more than a week in a flooded cave in Laos have been found alive. Two others remain missing. So do nine workers at a Washington State paper mill still unaccounted for after a chemical tank implosion. 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
1: Pam Bondi will not be at that Trump cabinet meeting this morning. She resigned as attorney general last month, but Bondi is back in the administration. She's just been appointed to the Presidential Council of Advisors on Science and Technology, which will help shape policies on artificial intelligence. A former president is taking the one who replaced him to court.
9: The lawsuit filed by former President Biden urges a federal judge to block the release of the transcripts and audio recordings of his private conversations with the ghostwriter of his book, Promise Me, Dad, A Year of Hope, Hardship, and Response. In 2024, the Conservative Heritage Foundation filed a Freedom of Information Act request and a lawsuit to obtain the material. Biden's Justice Department withheld them, saying they were exempt from disclosure. After President Trump began his second term, the DOJ reversed that position, saying earlier this month that the material would be released with limited redactions to Heritage and to Congress next month. Unless the court intervenes, it will be released on June 15th. Tanya J. Powers, Fox News.
1: There is a lot of construction at the White House right now. And not just the controversial ballroom.
10: Crews are assembling a 4,000-plus seat temporary arena on the White House South Lawn, the venue for next month's UFC Freedom 250. President Trump announced plans for the first-of-its-kind event earlier this year and was joined by UFC fighters to reveal the event's card. A large arch depicting the American flag can already be seen over the White House. The UFC event is on June 14th, Flag Day, and President Trump's 80th birthday. IndyCar is hosting a race in Washington, D.C. in August as part of the 250th celebrations. At the White House, Jared Halpern, Fox News.
1: As the Ebola outbreak keeps spreading in Africa, Uganda has closed its border with Congo, where there are nearly 1,000 suspected Ebola cases and more than 200 deaths. On Wall Street, the Dow is up nearly 300 points, but the NASDAQ is down 60. I'm Dave Anthony, and this is Fox News.
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13: From the Coco Weather Center, the Warrensburg forecast, partly sunny today, high of 85. Then tonight, mostly cloudy, low 63. Tomorrow, we have a chance of showers and thunderstorms, mainly after 1 p.m., mostly cloudy, with a high of 83. Thursday night, still a chance of showers and thunderstorms, mostly cloudy, low of 64. Friday, same thing, chance of showers and thunderstorms, mostly cloudy, the high near 80. Chance for rain on Friday night, mostly cloudy, with a low of 62.
14: Missouri Net News, I'm Matt Pilger. U.S. Armed Forces carried out what they're calling self-defense strikes Monday against Iranian mine-laying vessels and missile sites. Missouri Net asked Senator Josh Hawley if renewed attacks mean the start of another 60-day window without congressional authorization.
15: It depends entirely on what the president would do.
14: A Columbia 8th grader is Missouri's remaining speller in the National Spelling Bee. Ananya Agarwal spelled this word correctly.
16: Lupercalia. L-U-P-E-R-C-A-L-I-A. Lupercalia.
17: Correct.
14: And Missouri native Sheryl Crow is set to headline the FIFA Fan Festival in Kansas City after being announced as the latest addition in the lineup on Tuesday. The free event runs June 11th through July 11th at the National World War I Museum and Memorial Lawn. This is Missouri Net.
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Walk right back, Everly Brothers, on Coco, Jerry Lee Lewis, too, with Great Balls of Fire. We heard Dion and the Belmonts prior to that, Where or When. And you're right in the middle of six in a row. Good Time Oldies on Coco, and here's Neil Sedaka.

0: Beachwood, 45789, The Marvelettes on KOKO. Nino Tempo and April Stevens earlier, Deep Purple, and Neil Sedaka's Calendar Girl. Take a break right quickly here, check the weather in just a moment, and then Three Dog Night and One.
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0: From the Coco Weather Center, the Warrensburg forecast. Partly sunny today, high of 85. Then tonight, mostly cloudy, low 63. Tomorrow, we have a chance of showers and thunderstorms, mainly after 1 p.m., mostly cloudy, with a high of 83. Thursday night, still a chance of showers and thunderstorms, mostly cloudy, low of 64. Friday, same thing, chance of showers and thunderstorms, mostly cloudy, the high near 80. Chance for rain on Friday night, mostly cloudy, with a low of 62.
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And it's today a monster hit for Ray Charles, I Can't Stop Loving You. Three Dog Night before that. This is Jay and the Americans, and She Cried.

0: Crimson and Clover, Tommy James and the Shondells, and right before that it was Jeffrey Osborne, Stay With Me Tonight. In a minute and a half, we'll update your weather once again. Don Ronnie Dyson standing by with Why Can't I Touch You? We'll get to that after the weather.
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0: From the Cocoa Weather Center, the Warrensburg forecast. Partly sunny today, high of 85. Then tonight, mostly cloudy, low 63. Tomorrow, we have a chance of showers and thunderstorms, mainly after 1 p.m., mostly cloudy, with a high of 83. Thursday night, still a chance of showers and thunderstorms, mostly cloudy, low of 64. Friday, same thing, chance of showers and thunderstorms, mostly cloudy, the high near 80. Chance for rain on Friday night, mostly cloudy, with a low of 62.
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just about midnight. 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
1: The White House says it's not true. Elisa Brady, Fox News. As state media in Iran reports, there's a draft framework with the U.S. calling for the U.S. to withdraw forces and lift a naval blockade, and for the Strait of Hormuz to be reopened with Iran controlling ship traffic. Negotiations continuing even after airstrikes the U.S. says were defensive, Iran calling them a ceasefire violation.
2: Regional tension has certainly decreased. The hope here is for a deal that ultimately would avert a return to war, but also address Iran's nuclear program and open the Strait of Hormuz. Regional officials say that implementation of an agreement is even more important than what is written in a possible deal.
1: Fox's Trey Yingst in Tel Aviv. The White House says the memorandum of understanding being reported in Iran is a complete fabrication and that nobody should believe what Iranian state media is putting out. President Trump just beginning a cabinet meeting at the White House instead of Camp David as originally planned today. PBS reporting a short time ago, the president says Iran would not get sanctions relief in exchange for giving up highly enriched uranium. That cabinet meeting to include a former member of the administration returning in a new role.
3: Former Attorney General Pam Bondi has been appointed to the Presidential Council of Advisors on Science and Technology. The advisory panel is key in shaping the Trump administration's policies on artificial intelligence and other emerging technologies. Bondi offered her resignation as AG in April. A report out this week says she was diagnosed with thyroid cancer. Weeks later, Axios reports Bondi underwent treatment and is recovering.
1: Fox's Jared Halpern at the White House. Alabama is now asking the U.S. Supreme Court to intervene in a redistricting fight. The state's Republican leadership wants to use a 2023 congressional map with just one majority black district instead of two in a map federal judges ordered the state to use this week. 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
7: 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Time spent on application may vary. Online health questions required.
1: As an Ebola outbreak grows in Africa, Uganda shuts down its border with the epicenter, Congo.
8: Public transportation and incoming flights were suspended last week. Now Uganda's border with the Democratic Republic of Congo is closed altogether for 4 weeks in an attempt to limit Ebola's spread. There's an exception for Ebola response teams, humanitarian and security operations, and for getting food and other products across the border. Anybody authorized to come in will be required to self-isolate for 21 days. The border is more than 500 miles long with footpaths in addition to formal checkpoints. The World Health Organization has said closing borders increases the chance of Ebola spread by pushing people away from those monitored checkpoints. Chris Foster, Fox News.
1: The number of suspected Ebola cases in eastern Congo is nearing 1,000, with more than 200 suspected deaths. Uganda reporting 7 cases, 1 death. The days may be numbered for one high-profile immigration detention facility in Florida.
9: The use of a temporary holding facility for illegal migrants expected to be deported, built in an unused airstrip in the Florida Everglades, could be shutting down soon. Dubbed Alligator Alcatraz, the facility drew sharp criticism and legal action. Florida Democratic Congressman Maxwell Frost has been at the forefront of the effort to close it.
10: I want to get clarity on this shutdown. What's going to happen with the people that are there?
9: Neither Florida nor federal officials will confirm a closing date for the facility. In Miami, Eben Brown, Fox News.
1: A stunning Viking treasure buried for nearly 1,000 years is uncovered in Norway.
11: Two treasure hunters recently spotted the first pieces in a farm field and quickly called in archaeologists. Soon, thousands of silver coins were uncovered, many from England and other parts of Europe. Experts say the discovery reveals just how far Viking trade and influence once stretched.
1: Fox's Matt Murphy. Historians believe that treasure was buried around the year 1050 and that there may be more. Another mixed day on Wall Street. The Dow's up 153. And Lisa Brady, Fox News.
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15: From the Coco Weather Center, the Warrensburg forecast, partly sunny today, high of 85. Then tonight, mostly cloudy, low 63. Tomorrow, we have a chance of showers and thunderstorms, mainly after 1 p.m., mostly cloudy, with a high of 83. Thursday night, still a chance of showers and thunderstorms, mostly cloudy, low of 64. Friday, same thing, chance of showers and thunderstorms, mostly cloudy, the high near 80. Chance for rain on Friday night, mostly cloudy, with a low of 62.
16: With News on Missouri Net, I'm Marshall Griffin. What's being called self-defense strikes has been carried out by U.S. forces against Iranian missile sites and mine-laying ships within the past 48 hours. Missouri U.S. Senator Josh Hawley says he hopes major offensive operations have ended for good.
17: I wouldn't want to predict what the president might do. I don't know. And it's his prerogative to respond as he wants. Of course, if he responds in a way and undertakes a long-term operation, that would require congressional authorization.
16: Missouri's remaining student in the National Spelling Bee is 8th grader Ananya Agarwal. During today's opening round of the quarterfinals, the Columbia student nailed the word she was given.
18: Chordate. C-H-O-R-D-A-T-E. Chordate.
19: Correct.
16: Missouri had 6 other students who made it to the National Spelling Bee but did not advance to the quarterfinals. And Branson will attempt to set a Guinness World Record for the largest flag mosaic. The challenge will be in conjunction with a Flag Day celebration on June 14th to honor America's 250th anniversary. This is Missouri Net.
20: You smell that? Spring. 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Then run it again. 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
15: 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Warrensburg Park Board meeting coming up this evening at 7 o'clock at the Community Center. That'll be held in Multi-Room BC. Next meeting for the Johnson County Commission is tomorrow, beginning at 8:30 in the morning at the former Reese School at 301 West Market Street, Suite 105. Tentative agenda for tomorrow includes at 8:30 consideration of accounts payable, building and grounds update right after that. At 9:30, Animal Shelter Monthly Update, and at 10 a.m., a review of services with Allied Refreshment Company. during the day, any other business as presented to the commission could also be considered. Central Missouri Repertory Theater will take families on a summer adventure with its touring production of The Lost Musketeer, featuring June shows in Richmond, Lexington, and Warrensburg. The Lost Musketeer will be on tour, presenting performances at several sites in West Central Missouri. Public performances include 10 a.m. June 3rd and 7 p.m. June 7th at the Highlander Theater on the UCM Warrensburg campus. Admission is free. Touring performances include the Lex in Lexington, Missouri, and the Ferris Theater in Richmond. Warrensburg R6 School District will have the grand opening and ribbon cutting for the Morris L. Collins Early Childhood Center, and that'll be on Thursday, June the 4th, 4:30 to 6:30 p.m. at 1047 South McGuire Street in Warrensburg at the building's front entrance. All community members and school district partners invited. At 4:30, remarks from the district, the Collins family, and renovation partners. At 4:40, Chamber of Commerce ribbon cutting. And then from 4:45 to 6:30, the open house with light refreshments in the Commons. No RSVP is required, and it's hoped that you will consider attending. Warrensburg Chamber of Commerce will host its legislative luncheon on Friday, June the 5th, from 11:45 a.m. to 1 p.m. at Players Restaurant and Lounge at 627 East Russell Avenue. Guest speakers for the event will include Missouri State Representative Brandon Phelps of the 54th District, State Representative Roger Reedy from the 57th District, and Missouri Secretary of State Denny Hoskins. For more information about the event or to RSVP, contact the Warrensburg Chamber of Commerce at 660-747-3168. A dedication ceremony for Veterans Park in Warrensburg is scheduled for Sunday, June 14th at 2 p.m. The Flag Day ceremony will also coincide with the 250th anniversary of the United States. Veterans Park will be located at the northwest corner of the Westview Shopping Center and stands as a meaningful tribute to the men and women who have served the United States Armed Forces. It'll feature a 25-foot central flagpole displaying the flags of the United States and Missouri, surrounded by the flags of all six branches of the military, the POW/MIA flag, and the Peace Corps flag. Other features include benches dedicated to the semiquincentennial and the state of Missouri, and thoughtfully landscaped grounds designed to provide a place of reflection. 92-year-old Dolores Jean Struchtemeyer of Higginsville died May 22nd. Graveside services will be tomorrow at the Zion UCC Cemetery in Mayview. Memorials are suggested to the First United Methodist Church in Odessa. Condolences may be left for the family at KaiserWiegers.com. 77-year-old Robert Mitchell Levy of Lexington died April 13th. The family will host a celebration of life from 4 to 7 p.m. this Friday at the Lexington VFW. Memorials are suggested to Boy Scout Troop 318. Memories and condolences may be left at LedfordFamilyFH.com. Arrangements by the Walker Nadler Fuller Funeral Home in Lexington. 86-year-old Kenneth Lee Swigert of Higginsville died May 19th. Visitation will be at 12:30 Friday afternoon, Kaiser Wiegers Funeral Home. Graveside services to follow at 2 o'clock at the Missouri State Veterans Cemetery. Friends are invited to a meal at the community building in the park following the graveside service. Memorials are suggested to the Alzheimer's Association. Condolences may be left at KaiserWiegers.com. 96-year-old Gerald Allen Copeland of Odessa died May 25th in Odessa. Visitation will be from 10 to 11 a.m. Saturday at the Odessa Church of Christ. Funeral service to follow at the church at 11 o'clock. Interment with military honors will be in the Odessa Cemetery. memorials suggested to Odessa Church of Christ or Luminous Hospice. Arrangements for the Ralph O. Jones Funeral Home in Odessa. And that's KOKO News. I'm Marion Woods.
0: For KOKO Sports, I'm Greg Hassler. 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Mules baseball in the Division II College World Series. They're going to play Friday in Cary, North Carolina. Game number one is at 12:30, 12:10 pregame on our sister station, 98.5 The Bar. Mules will take on UT Tyler. NBA last night, Oklahoma City beat the Spurs 127-114. SGA, 32 points, 9 assists. Wimby, 20.6 boards. OKC leads 3-2, game 6 Thursday in San Antonio. New York Yankees hit 6 home runs last night, beat the Royals by a score of 15-1. Milwaukee, they knocked off St. Louis by a score of 6-0. The Royals home tonight to the Yankees. St. Louis is at Milwaukee. Nick Kurtz's 48-game on-base streak was stopped yesterday. Of course, he plays for the Athletics. He was the Rookie of the Year last year. He ties Mark McGwire with that 48-game on-base streak. For KOKO Sports, I'm Greg Hassler.
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15: From the Coco Weather Center, the Warrensburg forecast, partly sunny today, high of 85. Then tonight, mostly cloudy, low 63. Tomorrow, we have a chance of showers and thunderstorms, mainly after 1 p.m., mostly cloudy, with a high of 83. Thursday night, still a chance of showers and thunderstorms, mostly cloudy, low of 64. Friday, same thing, chance of showers and thunderstorms, mostly cloudy, the high near 80. Chance for rain on Friday night, mostly cloudy, with a low of 62.
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KOKO, Bob Dylan, here on The Wood Show, Rainy Day Women, number 12 and 35, and Wham! 2 with Careless Whisper, final hour of the morning portion of our program on a Wednesday with the Reflections, just like Romeo and Juliet.

0: Foreigner on KOKO. I want to know what love is. And before that, Johnny Horton and the Battle of New Orleans. In a minute and a half, an update on your weather forecast. Some sugar, sugar after that from the Archies. 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
0: From the Coco Weather Center, the Warrensburg forecast, partly sunny today, high of 85. Then tonight, mostly cloudy, low 63. Tomorrow, we have a chance of showers and thunderstorms, mainly after 1 p.m., mostly cloudy, with a high of 83. Thursday night, still a chance of showers and thunderstorms, mostly cloudy, low of 64. Friday, same thing, chance of showers and thunderstorms, mostly cloudy, the high near 80. Chance for rain on Friday night, mostly cloudy, with a low of 62.

The Bitty Pretty One on Coco, Thurston Harris. Prior to that, the Isley Brothers. Also the Archies. Midday Report time, a few minutes away at noon. The Supremes are next. Back in My Arms Again.

身

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1: He doesn't think Iran has a choice. On the Sobrady, Fox News. President Trump says Iran wants very much to make a deal.
2: Everything's gone and they're negotiating on fumes. But we'll see what happens. Maybe we have to go back and finish it. Maybe we don't.
1: During a cabinet meeting, the president adding Iran thought it could wait him out with the midterm elections coming up. But the president pointing to last night's victory in Texas for his candidate, State Attorney General Ken Paxton, ousting longtime Senator John Cornyn in a Republican primary runoff.
2: I don't care about the midterms. Look what happened last night. That was the prelude to the midterms. People understand it. They know that. Very simple. Iran cannot have a nuclear weapon. I'm doing that for the world. I'm not doing it just for us.
1: Earlier, the White House rejecting Iranian reports of a framework deal as a complete fabrication. State media reporting it would include the end of a U.S. blockade and that Iran would control ship traffic in the Strait of Hormuz. Secretary of State Marco Rubio says the president is giving diplomacy every chance to succeed, but that negotiations continue and that other options remain. Rubio also offering reassurance about U.S. efforts to help contain an Ebola outbreak in Africa.
3: We cannot and will not allow any cases of Ebola to enter the United States. And so the State Department and other agencies represented here, the Centers for Disease Control, HHS, others are working very, very hard to contain this crisis to the countries where it's currently located, particularly the Democratic Republic of the Congo.
1: Rubio says the U.S. has surged assistance and that multiple agencies here are also part of tracking people. As a former cabinet member, Pam Bondi is not at that meeting, but she is back in the Trump administration. After resigning as Attorney General in April, Bondi is now appointed to a Presidential Advisory Council on Science and Technology, a panel key to shaping the administration's policy on emerging technologies, including AI. 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
1: The head of one of the largest teachers unions in the U.S. is calling for limits on using tech devices in schools.
7: American Federation of Teachers President Randy Weingarten announced a plan that would put more guardrails in place for younger students when it comes to artificial intelligence.
8: I am not calling for an AI ban or a Chromebook bonfire. What I'm calling for is getting the balance right to harness the benefits of technology while mitigating the harms.
7: She proposes banning student-facing AI in elementary schools, blocking most students from using computers in class until they reach third grade, and prohibiting social companion AI chatbots until age 16. Her comments align with the grassroots parents movement pushing to reduce screen time in public schools.
1: Fox's Tanya J. Powers. Another redistricting fight goes to the U.S. Supreme Court. Alabama's Republican leadership asking the high court to let the state use a congressional map favoring Republicans in this year's midterm. After a lower court ruled the map discriminates against black people. That ruling orders Alabama to use a court-ordered map from 2024. The Alabama appeal is the latest development in fallout from a Supreme Court ruling that struck down a black majority district in Louisiana, weakening the Federal Voting Rights Act. Just in time for summer, some bars and restaurants in Baltimore County, Maryland, will be allowed to serve cocktails on the go.
3: We can't.
9: The measure, which takes effect July 1st, comes 3 years after a law expired that allowed for to-go alcohol sales during the COVID-19 pandemic. The bill was signed by Governor Wes Moore in the final bill signing ceremony of the 2026 legislative session and outlines that mixed drinks or cocktails must be sold in a sealed or closed container that does not have holes for a straw or for sipping. The drinks cannot be sold after 11 p.m. and proof of age must be provided.
1: Fox's Gianna Gelosi. Local licensing boards will be able to determine the number of drinks that can be sold to one person in a single order. And Lisa Brady, Fox News.
10: From the Coco Weather Center, the Warrensburg forecast, partly sunny today, high of 85. Then tonight, mostly cloudy, low 63. Tomorrow, we have a chance of showers and thunderstorms, mainly after 1 p.m., mostly cloudy, with a high of 83. Thursday night, still a chance of showers and thunderstorms, mostly cloudy, low of 64. Friday, same thing. Chance of showers and thunderstorms, mostly cloudy. The high near 80. Chance for rain on Friday night, mostly cloudy with a low of 62.
11: With News on MissouriNet, I'm Marshall Griffin. Southwest Missouri Congressman Eric Burleson is asking a government-funded research center to turn over any records it has about UFOs. He wants to know whether the center, called MITRE Corporation, has collected, studied, stored, shared, destroyed, or hidden any information about unusual aerospace or underwater events. New details are out on a major FBI crime crackdown in the St. Louis region. Matt Pilger reports.
12: Federal investigators say Operation Viper led to 91 arrests between April 20th and May 1st, along with dozens of weapons and large amounts of drugs seized. FBI co-deputy director Andrew Bailey and U.S. Senator Eric Schmidt were in St. Louis Tuesday to announce the results and highlight efforts to reduce violent crime heading into the summer. Matt Pilger, Missouri Net.
11: And a follow-up audit shows Ray County in northwest Missouri is making progress after a 2023 review gave it a poor rating. This is Missouri Net.
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10: 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Warrensburg Park Board meeting coming up this evening at 7 o'clock at the Community Center. That'll be held in Multiroom BC. Next meeting for the Johnson County Commission is tomorrow, beginning at 8:30 in the morning at the former Reese School at 301 West Market Street, Suite 105. Tentative agenda for tomorrow includes at 8:30 consideration of accounts payable, building and grounds update right after that, at 9:30 animal shelter monthly update, and at 10 a.m. a review of services with Allied Refreshment Company. During the day, any other business as presented to the commission could also be considered. Central Missouri Repertory Theater will take families on a summer adventure with its touring production of The Lost Musketeer, featuring June shows in Richmond, Lexington, and Warrensburg. The Lost Musketeer will be on tour, presenting performances at several sites in West Central Missouri. Public performances include 10 a.m. June 3rd and 7 p.m. June 7th at the Highlander Theater on the UCM Warrensburg campus. Admission is free. Touring performances include the Lex in Lexington, Missouri, and the Ferris Theater in Richmond. Warrensburg R6 School District will have the grand opening and ribbon cutting for the Morris L. Collins Early Childhood Center, and that'll be on Thursday, June the 4th, 4:30 to 6:30 p.m. at 1047 South McGuire Street in Warrensburg at the building's front entrance. All community members and school district partners invited. At 4:30, remarks from the district, the Collins family, and renovation partners. At 4:40, Chamber of Commerce ribbon cutting. And then from 4:45 to 6:30, the open house with light refreshments in the Commons. No RSVP is required, and it's hoped that you will consider attending. Warrensburg Chamber of Commerce will host its legislative luncheon on Friday, June the 5th, from 11:45 a.m. to 1 p.m. at Players Restaurant and Lounge at 627 East Russell Avenue. Guest speakers for the event will include Missouri State Representative Brandon Phelps of the 54th District, State Representative Roger Reedy from the 57th District, and Missouri Secretary of State Denny Hoskins. For more information about the event or to RSVP, contact the Warrensburg Chamber of Commerce at 660-747-3168. A dedication ceremony for Veterans Park in Warrensburg is scheduled for Sunday, June 14th at 2 p.m. The Flag Day ceremony will also coincide with the 250th anniversary of the United States. Veterans Park will be located at the northwest corner of the Westview Shopping Center and stands as a meaningful tribute to the men and women who have served the United States Armed Forces. It'll feature a 25-foot central flagpole displaying the flags of the United States and Missouri, surrounded by the flags of all six branches of the military, the POW/MIA flag, and the Peace Corps flag. Other features include benches dedicated to the semiquincentennial and the state of Missouri, and thoughtfully landscaped grounds designed to provide a place of reflection. That's KOKO News. I'm Marianne Woods.
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23: 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Mules baseball in the Division II College World Series. 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Mules will take on UT Tyler. NBA last night, Oklahoma City beat the Spurs 127-114. SGA, 32 points, 9 assists. Wimby, 20.6 boards. OKC leads 3-2, game six Thursday in San Antonio. New York Yankees hit 6 home runs last night, beat the Royals by a score of 15-1. Milwaukee, they knocked off St. Louis by a score of 6-0. The Royals home tonight to the Yankees. St. Louis is at Milwaukee. Nick Kurtz, 48-game on-base streak, was stopped yesterday. Of course, he plays for the Athletics. He was the Rookie of the Year last year. He ties Mark McGwire with that 48-game on-base streak. For KOKO Sports, I'm Greg Hassler.
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2: Soybeans and cattle are up. 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Stein has yield. Soybeans are higher on fund and technical buying. Bean meal and bean oil are also up. Soybeans are about 80% planted, according to the USDA. July beans up 2 at 1188. August beans up 3 at 1188. Corn is lower on fund and technical selling. The market's watching for any news on peace talks between the U.S. and Iran. More than 85% of U.S. corn has been planted, and the trade is now focusing on weather, which has been incredibly wet in some areas. July corn down 4.25 at 453.25. September corn down 3.5 at 460.75. The wheat complex is mixed, mostly lower. U.S. wheat remains priced above its global competitors, putting it at a disadvantage. While there has been some much-needed rain in the plains, it's likely too late to benefit this year's winter wheat crop, which is rated 44% poor to very poor. In Chicago, July wheat down 12.75 at 622.75. September wheat down 12.75 at 635.5. In Kansas City, July wheat down 6.75 at 669.5. And in Minneapolis, July wheat down 8 at 683.75. Live and feeder cattle are up ahead of widespread direct business. Box beef is sharply higher at midday. June live's up 365 at 251.87. August live's up 395 at 243.10. August feeder is up 622 at 355.67. Hogs are mixed on spread trade. June lean hogs up $1.05 at $97.17. July lean hogs are $1.77 higher at $101.90. I'm Megan Grebner, Brownfield Ag News.
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3: 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Like, I grew up wanting to work in late night because I was watching guys like Johnny Carson, who got political. Just to be clear, they just didn't get purposeful. That's the fool's errand of Colbert. It's not that he makes fun of Trump. It's that he tells you how to vote afterwards. He tells you with a straight face that fascists are running our government. Guys, if fascists were running our government, do you know what people wouldn't be doing on TV? Criticizing them. These guys are manufacturing their own pretend hysteria. And then instead of bringing the country together with things we could kind of bond over, by default, they're alienating the half of us who just aren't crazy. The issue is not that Trump can't take a joke, it's that Colbert became one.
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10: From the Coco Weather Center, the Warrensburg forecast, partly sunny today, high of 85. Then tonight, mostly cloudy, low 63. Tomorrow, we have a chance of showers and thunderstorms, mainly after 1 p.m., mostly cloudy, with a high of 83. Thursday night, still a chance of showers and thunderstorms, mostly cloudy, low of 64. Friday, same thing, chance of showers and thunderstorms, mostly cloudy, the high near 80. Chance for rain on Friday night, mostly cloudy, with a low of 62.
6: 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Problem gambling is a mental health condition that can affect anyone. Keeping sports about the game helps keep the fun in competition.
7: Missouri Net Sports, I'm Bill Pollack. The Cardinals were shut out by the Brewers 6-0. Garrett Mitchell's 3-run homer highlighted a 5-run fifth inning. That came off reliever Ryan Fernandez, who was just called up from AAA. Starter Michael McGreevy started that inning. He gets charged with all five of those runs, but he left after a 2-run double earlier in the inning.
8: Put himself in a situation there where walks a couple guys and then has to come over the plate, and Contreras made him pay. So that was unfortunate.
7: The Cardinals managed just 4 hits. They never got a runner past second base. Brewers reliever Abner Uribe drew attention after striking out Alec Burleson to end the 8th inning. He made several WWE-style gestures towards the Cardinals' dugout. His manager, Pat Murphy, called those actions unacceptable. Uribe later apologized but claimed he believed Cardinals manager Ali Marmol had been making gestures about Milwaukee hitters and wanting to hit them. The Royals were rowdy. Marmol had been making gestures about Milwaukee hitters and wanting to hit them. The Royals were routed by the Yankees 15-1. Royals

0: ACL and LCL tears that he suffered in mid-December. The focus now is managing his workload. The Chiefs also getting their first look at new backup quarterback Justin Fields and running back Kenneth Walker, the team's major free agent addition, made his on-field debut as the Chiefs look to strengthen their ground game. Bill Pollack, Missouri Net Sports.
1: Black vultures can be harmful to livestock operations across Missouri. Travis Garant from USDA explains.
2: The range of black vultures, they've generally been in the southern part of the United States, but as their range has expanded into Missouri, the number of conflicts has been increasing over time.
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2: One of the main tools that we use is a black vulture effigy, and we have those on hand. 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

El Paso, Marty Robbins on Coco, Dave Clark 5-2, Do You Love Me, and prior to that, the Joe Jeffrey Group, My Pledge of Love. Final portion of the show for a Wednesday here, this 27th day in May. Wonderful World, Herman's Hermits on Coco.

Don't You Care, The Buckinghams, prior to that, The Supremes and Reflections, and The Animals, House of the Rising Sun. We squeezed in Herman's Hermits there, too, with Wonderful World. Quick look at your weather forecast. This afternoon, partly sunny, the high 85. Mostly cloudy tonight, low 63. Tomorrow, chance of showers and thunderstorms, mainly after 1, mostly cloudy, the high of 83. And tomorrow night, still a chance for some more rain, mostly cloudy with a low 64. Chance of rain on Friday, mostly cloudy, a high near 80. Grassroots, this is 2 divided by love.

Good time oldies on Coco. New Colony 6, things I'd like to say. But better not, huh? Okay, Mindbenders earlier, Groovy Kind of Love, and your Grassroots 2, Divided by Love. Time's up for me. Gotta go. Back tomorrow, though, we'll do it again. Join me for the Thursday program starting at 6 in the morning. Have a good Wednesday, everybody. Here's Elvis and Hound Dog. Bye-bye.

0: 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The greatest hits of all time.
1: It's got to be perfect. I'm Lisa Brady, Fox News. That's President Trump's position on a possible deal with Iran.
2: I didn't do this to get a crummy agreement.
1: Telling reporters during a cabinet meeting that Iran can't have a nuclear weapon and that the Strait of Hormuz must be open as talks on a framework continue.
2: We can make a good deal right now, but maybe not a great deal. And if it's not a great deal, we're not making it. Because we can make a great deal with this guy right here. And but it's a lot nastier.
1: Pointing to War Secretary Pete Hegseth sitting next to him, the president also says he would not be comfortable with China or Russia taking custody of Iran's highly enriched uranium. And he says Iran thought it could wait him out ahead of November elections, but that he's not worried about the midterms.
3: It was among the first words from the president at the meeting.
2: Last night was incredible. Not only Texas, but so many other places.
3: The president there talking about Texas Attorney General Ken Paxton's runoff win over incumbent Senator John Cornyn. President Trump endorsed Paxton and candidates in other states who have beaten current lawmakers who have opposed the president on many fronts. He said his record remains pretty good.
2: Hundreds of people won, and almost nobody didn't win.
3: Louisiana Senator Bill Cassidy and Kentucky Congressman Thomas Massie were recent Republican targets, both losing in primaries.
1: Fox's Grinnell Scott. Democrats say the Trump agenda is costing Americans money, but Treasury Secretary Scott Bessent telling the president,
4: resilience and prosperity have been the marks of your second term.
1: As the administration continues to predict a drop in energy prices when the conflict with Iran ends. Crews in Washington state will keep searching today for 9 workers missing after a chemical tank implosion that killed at least one at a paper mill yesterday. But officials say there's no hope of finding more survivors. 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
1: An Indiana sheriff's deputy is being called a hero as he continues to fight for his life.
9: LaPorte County Sheriff's Deputy John Samuelson remains in critical condition after being shot 3 times Friday at Franciscan Hospital in Michigan City, all after he helped a stranded motorist who requested a ride to the hospital. He later learned the man, Sherrod Grafton of Chicago, was a fugitive. He returned to the hospital, where Grafton was pointing a gun at a nurse, resulting in an arrest attempt and a physical altercation before the deputy was shot. The suspect later captured and now charged with attempted murder. A GoFundMe account has also been set up to help support Deputy Samuelson's recovery.
1: Fox's Jeff Manasso. A bipartisan effort underway in Congress to break a stalemate over college sports. 2 senators tell the Associated Press they'll introduce a bill that would regulate payments to players, limit them to 1 free transfer during their college career, and restrict coach movement during the season, combining elements of 2 other bills that stalled as colleges struggle with the ripple effects of allowing college athletes to be paid. World Cup ticket prices could end up in court with 2 states demanding information.
10: With just over 2 weeks until the FIFA World Cup kicks off on Fox TV, 2 attorneys general from New Jersey and New York subpoenaed the governing body of world soccer, FIFA, Wednesday to get to the bottom of how dynamic ticket prices came to be for 8 scheduled World Cup matches in East Rutherford, New Jersey, whose Attorney General Jennifer Davenport stated in part, "It's an honor to host the World Cup, but the event is not an invitation to exploit our residents and visitors." New York AG Letitia James stated in part, "No one should be manipulated into paying sky-high prices for seats, and fans should be able to trust that the tickets they purchased will be the ones they receive." Some fans have claimed the tickets they received were in an inferior class of seats of what they had paid for. Jared Max, Fox News.
1: Stocks remain mixed. The Dow's up 151, but the S&P and the NASDAQ in the red. I'm Lisa Brady. This is Fox News.
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13: From the Coco Weather Center, the Warrensburg forecast, partly sunny today, high of 85. Then tonight, mostly cloudy, low 63. Tomorrow we have a chance of showers and thunderstorms, mainly after 1 p.m., mostly cloudy, with a high of 83. Thursday night, still a chance of showers and thunderstorms, mostly cloudy, low of 64. Friday, same thing, chance of showers and thunderstorms, mostly cloudy, the high near 80. Chance for rain on Friday night, mostly cloudy, with a low of 62.
14: With News on Missouri Net, I'm Marshall Griffin. What's being called self-defense strikes has been carried out by U.S. forces against Iranian missile sites and mine-laying ships within the past 48 hours. Missouri U.S. Senator Josh Hawley says he hopes major offensive operations have ended for good.
15: I wouldn't want to predict what the president might do. I don't know. And it's his prerogative to respond as he wants. Of course, if he responds in a way and undertakes a long-term operation, that would require congressional authorization.
14: Missouri's remaining student in the National Spelling Bee is 8th grader Ananya Agarwal. During today's opening round of the quarterfinals, the Columbia student nailed the word she was given.
16: Chordate. C-H-O-R-D-A-T-E. Chordate.
17: Correct.
14: Missouri had 6 other students who made it to the National Spelling Bee but did not advance to the quarterfinals. And Branson will attempt to set a Guinness World Record for the largest flag mosaic. The challenge will be in conjunction with a Flag Day celebration on June 14th to honor America's 250th anniversary. This is Missouri Net.
18: Black vultures can be harmful to livestock operations in Missouri. Hear from the Missouri Cattlemen's Association on the issue.
19: There's a lot of different techniques and strategies that you can use to harass the birds in a non-lethal way to get rid of them. Effigies, hanging dead birds in a tree, works. 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I will add that, you know, vultures in general are very important to our ecosystem. Cleaning up the dead animals is extremely important. The turkey vultures do a good job of that. 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But the black vultures have become more aggressive. Our mission is not to eradicate birds. Our mission is to help farm and ranch families prevent economic devastation, which can make the difference between the black line or the red line in a financial year.
18: To find out more, go to agriculture.mo.gov.

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9: From the Cocoa Weather Center, the Warrensburg forecast, partly sunny today, high of 85. Then tonight, mostly cloudy, low 63. Tomorrow, we have a chance of showers and thunderstorms, mainly after 1 p.m., mostly cloudy, with a high of 83. Thursday night, still a chance of showers and thunderstorms, mostly cloudy, low of 64. Friday, same thing, chance of showers and thunderstorms, mostly cloudy, the high near 80. Chance for rain on Friday night, mostly cloudy, with a low of 62.
10: 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These next songs, they're on me. Good time oldies.
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7: From the Coco Weather Center, the Warrensburg forecast. Partly sunny today, high of 85. Then tonight, mostly cloudy, low 63. Tomorrow, we have a chance of showers and thunderstorms, mainly after 1 p.m., mostly cloudy, with a high of 83. Thursday night, still a chance of showers and thunderstorms, mostly cloudy, low of 64. Friday, same thing, chance of showers and thunderstorms, mostly cloudy, the high near 80. Chance for rain on Friday night, mostly cloudy, with a low of 62.
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1: He's not satisfied yet. I'm Lisa Brady, Fox News. President Trump says he'll only sign a great deal with Iran, also telling a cabinet meeting that Iran wants very much to make a deal.
2: The president said it's a conflict, not a war, and it's one where America holds the options.
3: They're negotiating on fumes. But we'll see what happens. Maybe we have to go back and finish it. Maybe we don't.
2: With Secretary of War Pete Hegseth sitting to his left, President Trump said the military is ready to re-engage, but he still feels a deal is close.
3: They are starting to give us the things that they have to give us. And if they do, that's great. And if they won't, then the man on my left is going to finish him off.
2: There are some in Congress, Republicans among them, who say reported details of Iran giving up uranium in exchange for sanctions relief too closely resembles the prior Iran deal.
1: Fox's Gernal Scott. The White House says nobody should believe reports put out by Iranian state media. Meantime, the Israeli military expanding its fight against Iran-backed Hezbollah in southern Lebanon, warning people there to evacuate earlier today ahead of talks in D.C.
4: An Israeli official told Fox News that preparations are underway for the upcoming meeting in Washington on Thursday that will formally mark the start of the military-to-military channel between Israel and Lebanon. The official added that Iran hopes the broader ceasefire will undermine the current efforts between Israel and Lebanon aimed at weakening Hezbollah.
1: Fox's Trey Yingst in Tel Aviv. Alabama takes a midterm map fight to the U.S. Supreme Court, asking for a stay of a federal appeals court ruling that blocked the state from using a 2023 map Republican leaders want to use.
5: The state is just one embroiled in court battles over partisan redistricting, as both the GOP and Democrats are attempting to maximize their chances in winning U.S. House seats in the fall.
1: Fox's Evan Brown. Alabama hoping for Supreme Court intervention by Monday in its map fight. 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
1: A UFC venue is taking shape on the White House lawn.
9: Crews are assembling a 4,000-plus seat temporary arena on the White House South Lawn, the venue for next month's UFC Freedom 250. President Trump announced plans for the first-of-its-kind event earlier this year and was joined by UFC fighters to reveal the event's card. A large arch depicting the American flag can already be seen over the White House. The UFC event is on June 14th, Flag Day, and President Trump's 80th birthday. IndyCar is hosting a race in Washington, D.C. in August as part of the 250th celebrations. At the White House, Jared Halpern, Fox News.
1: During today's cabinet meeting, the president defending various projects underway in the nation's capital, some of them still being challenged in court, including the White House ballroom and renovation of the Lincoln Memorial reflecting pool. As communities across the country confront the rapid expansion of AI, emotions boil over at one county meeting in Florida on a proposed data center.
10: Citrus County, Florida commissioners have approved a one-year freeze on rezoning applications tied to new AI data centers after public backlash. Residents worried about water use and noise recently packed county chambers to oppose a proposed 800-acre development. One emotional resident pleaded with commissioners.
11: I hope that you see how you're scared your constituents are. We're terrified. We don't want this.
10: County leaders say the pause will give them time to study possible environmental impacts. The fight reflects growing concerns nationwide over the rapid expansion of AI infrastructure. Matt Murphy, Fox News.
1: An hour to the close on Wall Street. The Dow in record territory, up 234 points. The S&P and the NASDAQ also hitting new highs, turning around as oil prices slide. U.S. crude falling under $89 a barrel. I'm Lisa Brady, Fox News.
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19: From the Coco Weather Center, the Warrensburg forecast, mostly cloudy. Tonight, low in the morning, 63. Tomorrow, we have a chance of showers and thunderstorms, mainly after 1 p.m., mostly cloudy. High tomorrow, 83. Tomorrow night, still a chance for some rain, mostly cloudy with a low of 64. Friday, chance of showers, possibly a thunderstorm, mostly cloudy, a high near 80. And Friday night, a chance of showers and thunderstorms, mostly cloudy, the low of 62.
20: With News on MissouriNet, I'm Marshall Griffin. Southwest Missouri Congressman Eric Burleson is asking a government-funded research center to turn over any records it has about UFOs. He wants to know whether the center, called MITRE Corporation, has collected, studied, stored, shared, destroyed, or hidden any information about unusual aerospace or underwater events. New details are out on a major FBI crime crackdown in the St. Louis region. Matt Pilger reports.
21: Federal investigators say Operation Viper led to 91 arrests between April 20th and May 1st, along with dozens of weapons and large amounts of drugs seized. FBI co-deputy director Andrew Bailey and U.S. Senator Eric Schmidt were in St. Louis Tuesday to announce the results and highlight efforts to reduce violent crime heading into the summer. Matt Pilger, Missouri Net.
20: And a follow-up audit shows Ray County in northwest Missouri is making progress after a 2023 review gave it a poor rating. This is Missouri Net.
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1: From the Coco Weather Center, the Warrensburg forecast, mostly cloudy tonight, low in the morning, 63. Tomorrow, we have a chance of showers and thunderstorms, mainly after 1 p.m., mostly cloudy, high tomorrow, 83. Tomorrow night, still a chance for some rain, mostly cloudy, with a low of 64. Friday, chance of showers, possibly a thunderstorm, mostly cloudy, a high near 80. And Friday night, a chance of showers and thunderstorms, mostly cloudy, the low of 62.
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3: From the Coco Weather Center, the Warrensburg forecast, mostly cloudy tonight, low in the morning, 63. Tomorrow, we have a chance of showers and thunderstorms, mainly after 1 p.m., mostly cloudy, high tomorrow, 83. Tomorrow night, still a chance for some rain, mostly cloudy with a low of 64. Friday, chance of showers, possibly a thunderstorm, mostly cloudy, a high near 80. And Friday night, a chance of showers and thunderstorms, mostly cloudy, the low of 62.

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1: Reassurance at the White House. I'm Lisa Brady, Fox News, as talks continue on a deal between the U.S. and Iran.
2: The president says he thinks negotiations with Iran are going very well, but he won't settle for just a good deal.
3: Because we can make a great deal with this guy right here, but it's a lot nastier.
2: President Trump delivering that warning alongside Secretary Pete Hegseth. Still, the president says economic pressure is forcing Iran to make concessions.
3: We have control of money that they claim is theirs. We'll keep control of that money. When they behave properly and when they do what's right, we'll let them have their money.
2: Any framework deal, the president says, would also immediately reopen the Strait of Hormuz.
1: Fox's Jared Halpern at the White House. Earlier, the White House dismissing Iranian reports about framework details as complete fabrication. One of the people injured has died after yesterday's tank implosion at a Washington State paper mill. That brings confirmed deaths to two, but nine workers are missing and presumed dead.
4: The tank at Nippon Dynawave Packaging in Longview, Washington, when it ruptured, was filled with 900,000 gallons of a mixture known as white liquor, a key component in the papermaking process.
1: Fox's Gernolf Scott. The cause of the implosion remains under investigation. Matthew Perry's personal assistant just sentenced to more than 3 years in prison in connection with the overdose death of the Friends star. 60-year-old Kenneth Imawasa, the last of five people who made plea deals in the case. Imawasa was a live-in assistant who helped Perry get more ketamine than his doctor would prescribe for depression, injected him with the dose that killed him, and found him dead. His lawyer telling the judge all he did was accommodate Mr. Perry. The judge, though, called him reckless and said he could have said no. A record day on Wall Street, the Dow up 182 at the bell. 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
1: Seattle's Democratic mayor calls violence unsettling and says police have increased overnight patrols after people in one neighborhood built homemade barricades because of safety concerns. But city officials say those roadblocks could pose risks and are illegal.
9: These barricades are illegal because residents didn't get a permit. But they did do two things. They stopped through traffic, but more importantly, they got City Hall's attention. Local TV, radio, they did this story. Why? Because the barricades are symbolic. They're not just four streets in a city of millions, but represent frustration with rising crime, roving gangs, forcing these residents to erect metal barricades to protect themselves. For years, residents along Aurora Avenue begged the city to help stop the prostitutes, the pimps, the drug dealers from inundating their neighborhood.
1: Fox's William Lajeunesse. Critics say the problems began in 2020 when a progressive city council concerned about equality eliminated prostitution loitering laws and cut police funding. The bosses of big companies getting smaller raises on average last year by percentage, but their pay gap with regular workers was bigger.
10: The typical CEO compensation package rose nearly 6% in 2025 to $17.7 million. It had gone up nearly 10% the year before in the Associated Press CEO compensation survey. This year's analysis paid data for 337 companies in the S&P 500 stock market index. It finds median employees' earnings went up 4.7% to $89,700. At half of those companies, it would take that middle pay scale worker 200 years to make what the CEO made in one, up from 192 years in last year's survey. Chris Foster, Fox News.
1: So recapping a triple play on Wall Street, the Dow up 182 points to 50,644. Also a record close for the S&P at 7520 and for the NASDAQ finishing at 26,674. And Lisa Brady, Fox News.
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12: From the Coco Weather Center, the Warrensburg forecast, mostly cloudy tonight, low of the morning, 63. Tomorrow, we have a chance of showers and thunderstorms, mainly after 1 p.m., mostly cloudy, high tomorrow, 83. Tomorrow night, still a chance for some rain, mostly cloudy with a low of 64. Friday, chance of showers, possibly a thunderstorm, mostly cloudy, a high near 80. And Friday night, a chance of showers and thunderstorms, mostly cloudy, the low of 62.
13: With News on Missouri Net, I'm Marshall Griffin. Another former motorcycle gang member is headed to federal prison for assaulting a rival gang member. On Tuesday, 47-year-old John Crazy Legs Hahn of Northwest Missouri's Cameron was sentenced to 10 years without parole for assault with a dangerous weapon and aid of racketeering. High-tech devices available to the public are being used by terrorists to carry out attacks, according to a witness at a recent U.S. House Intelligence Committee hearing. Bruce Hoffman with the Council on Foreign Relations told Missouri Congresswoman Ann Wagner about how smart glasses were used in the 2025 New Year's Day terror attack in New Orleans. He also testified that terrorists and enemy combatants can use publicly available data online to plot attacks.
14: Certainly the availability of open source material to carry out intelligence and reconnaissance in a detailed fashion from one's desktop.
13: And St. Charles in eastern Missouri will host its annual Strawberry Festival this Saturday in the historic downtown district. The festival begins Saturday at 7:30 a.m. This is Missouri Net.
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2: From the Coco Weather Center, the Warrensburg forecast, mostly cloudy tonight, low in the morning, 63. Tomorrow, we have a chance of showers and thunderstorms, mainly after 1 p.m., mostly cloudy, high tomorrow, 83. Tomorrow night, still a chance for some rain, mostly cloudy with a low 64. Friday, chance of showers, possibly a thunderstorm, mostly cloudy, a high near 80. And Friday night, a chance of showers and thunderstorms, mostly cloudy, the low of 62.
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0: From the Cocoa Weather Center, the Warrensburg forecast, mostly cloudy tonight, low of the morning, 63. Tomorrow, we have a chance of showers and thunderstorms, mainly after 1 p.m., mostly cloudy, high tomorrow, 83. Tomorrow night, still a chance for some rain, mostly cloudy, with a low of 64. Friday, chance of showers, possibly a thunderstorm, mostly cloudy, a high near 80. And Friday night, a chance of showers and thunderstorms, mostly cloudy, the low of 62.
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1: Iran is negotiating on fumes. Lisa Brady, Fox News. President Trump's take on talks he says are moving forward, though he also says the U.S. remains prepared to restart combat operations.
2: The president's negotiations to end the war with Iran are going very well.
3: They are starting to give us the things that they have to give us, and if they do, that's great, and if they won't, then the man on my left is going to finish him off.
2: President Trump making that warning, sitting next to Pentagon Chief Pete Hegseth at a cabinet meeting.
3: We can make a good deal right now, but maybe not a great deal. And if it's not a great deal, we're not making it.
2: The president says a framework deal with Iran would immediately reopen the Strait of Hormuz. He also says he is not comfortable with Russia or China taking Iran's stockpile of highly enriched uranium.
1: Fox's Jared Halpern at the White House. The president also saying today he's not worried about the midterms. As Democrats argue, his agenda has made life less affordable. But Treasury Secretary Scott Bessent says the second Trump term is marked by resilience and prosperity.
4: The stock market has hit new highs. The stock market lives in the future. It is seeing the on the other side of this conflict. It is a strong symbol of optimism for the future.
1: During the cabinet meeting, Bessent also highlighting that the federal Trump Accounts program to kickstart savings for kids begins its rollout on apps tomorrow. At least two deaths now confirmed in yesterday's chemical tank implosion at a paper mill in Washington State after one of the injured died. This is the search continues for nine others listed as missing and presumed dead.
5: What sparked the implosion is not known, but Washington state officials say safety complaints filed against the plant within the last few months are not related to this accident.
1: Fox's Grinnell Scott, the tank that ruptured was filled with 900,000 gallons of a mixture known as white liquor, key to the paper making process. 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
1: Another midterm map fight lands back at the nation's highest court.
11: Alabama officials are now asking the U.S. Supreme Court to issue a stay of the federal appeals panel block of a Republican-friendly congressional districts map. That map was first crafted by Alabama lawmakers in 2023, who now want to use it in light of the recent Supreme Court ruling against altering how the Voting Rights Act treats the use of race in crafting electoral district maps.
1: Fox's Evan Brown. The lower court ordered Alabama this week to use a 2024 map that has two black majority districts instead of one. The state argues that runs counter to the Supreme Court's racial bias ruling. A fifth person sentenced in the death of Matthew Perry.
12: Kenneth Iwamasa, the final person involved in the ketamine death of actor Matthew Perry, received a sentence of 3 years and 5 months in prison, exactly what prosecutors wanted for the personal assistant who sat at the center of the entire incident, buying the ketamine that would cause the death of the French star and injecting him with a lethal dose.
1: Fox's Michelle Polino. More suspected gang members are facing charges after burglaries at athletes' homes.
13: Two Chilean citizens have been arrested in Argentina for their alleged involvement in the crime ring that police say helped target the homes of stars in the NFL and NBA, including Patrick Mahomes and Travis Kelce of the Kansas City Chiefs and Luka Doncic of the Los Angeles Lakers. The FBI says the groups use publicly available information and social media to track the athletes and then use technology to help bypass security systems and make out with items like jewelry, medals, and millions of dollars in cash. Seven Chilean citizens were previously charged in a federal court in Florida for similar crimes and face up to 10 years in prison if convicted. Tony Genualdo, Fox News.
1: New highs on Wall Street with a record close for the Dow, the S&P, and the NASDAQ. I'm Lisa Brady. This is Fox News.
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15: From the Coco Weather Center, the Warrensburg forecast, mostly cloudy tonight, low in the morning, 63. Tomorrow, we have a chance of showers and thunderstorms, mainly after 1 p.m., mostly cloudy, high tomorrow, 83. Tomorrow night, still a chance for some rain, mostly cloudy, with a low 64. Friday, chance of showers, possibly a thunderstorm, mostly cloudy, a high near 80. And Friday night, a chance of showers and thunderstorms, mostly cloudy, the low of 62.
16: With News on Missouri Net, I'm Marshall Griffin. Another former motorcycle gang member is headed to federal prison for assaulting a rival gang member. On Tuesday, 47-year-old John Crazy Legs Hahn of Northwest Missouri's Cameron was sentenced to 10 years without parole for assault with a dangerous weapon and aid of racketeering. High-tech devices available to the public are being used by terrorists to carry out attacks, according to a witness at a recent U.S. House Intelligence Committee hearing. Bruce Hoffman with the Council on Foreign Relations told Missouri Congresswoman Ann Wagner about how smart glasses were used in the 2025 New Year's Day terror attack in New Orleans. He also testified that terrorists and enemy combatants can use publicly available data online to plot attacks.
17: Certainly the availability of open source material to carry out intelligence and reconnaissance in a detailed fashion from one's desktop.
16: And St. Charles in eastern Missouri will host its annual Strawberry Festival this Saturday in the historic downtown district. The festival begins Saturday at 7:30 a.m. This is Missouri Net.
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5: From the Coco Weather Center, the Warrensburg forecast, mostly cloudy tonight. Low in the morning, 63. Tomorrow, we have a chance of showers and thunderstorms, mainly after 1 p.m., mostly cloudy. High tomorrow, 83. Tomorrow night, still a chance for some rain, mostly cloudy with a low of 64. Friday, chance of showers, possibly a thunderstorm, mostly cloudy, a high near 80. And Friday night, a chance of showers and thunderstorms, mostly cloudy, the low of 62.
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6: From the Coco Weather Center, the Warrensburg forecast, mostly cloudy tonight, low of the morning, 63. Tomorrow, we have a chance of showers and thunderstorms, mainly after 1 p.m., mostly cloudy, high tomorrow, 83. Tomorrow night, still a chance for some rain, mostly cloudy with a low of 64. Friday, chance of showers, possibly a thunderstorm, mostly cloudy, a high near 80. And Friday night, a chance of showers and thunderstorms, mostly cloudy, the low of 62.

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0: 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The greatest hits of all time.
1: He's keeping military forces as an option. I'm Tom Graham, Fox News. President Trump says talks with Iran are moving forward, but he's prepared to restart combat operations if needed.
2: The president's negotiations to end the war with Iran are going very well.
3: They are starting to give us the things that they have to give us. And if they do, that's great. And if they won't, then the man on my left is going to finish him off.
2: President Trump making that warning, sitting next to Pentagon Chief Pete Hegseth at a cabinet meeting.
3: We can make a good deal right now, but maybe not a great deal. And if it's not a great deal, we're not making it.
2: The president says a framework deal with Iran would immediately reopen the Strait of Hormuz. He also says he is not comfortable with Russia or China taking Iran's stockpile of highly enriched uranium. At the White House, Jared Halpern, Fox News.
1: Ukrainian President Volodymyr Zelensky writing to President Trump and Congress. He's asking for a fresh supply of American-made air defense ammunition to counter intensifying Russian missile attacks. Israel says it took out the latest leader of Hamas following fresh strikes against the militant group.
4: Israel says it targeted and killed the new leader of Hamas's military wing during airstrikes in Gaza City less than 2 weeks after it eliminated his predecessor. Israel's defense minister, Israel Katz, and the military said the strikes Tuesday killed Mohammed O'Day. Prime Minister Benjamin Netanyahu and Katz said O'Day served as Hamas's intelligence chief during the October 7, 2023 attacks that killed about 1,200 people in Israel and triggered over 2 years of war in Gaza. Israel said he played a key role in rebuilding Hamas's command structure following the killing of several senior leaders during the Gaza war. CJ Papa, Fox News.
1: Ebola continues to spread in the Democratic Republic of Congo. The Trump administration says it's taking steps to keep the virus out of the U.S. Americans who are exposed while in Congo will be treated in nearby Kenya. The White House setting up a quarantine and treatment center. 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
1: A second death in the Washington State paper mill implosion has now been confirmed. The number of missing still at 11.
9: As the search continues for those unaccounted for, the second confirmed death from injuries suffered in the Tuesday implosion was announced. That person has not been identified. The tank at Nippon Dynawave Packaging in Longview, Washington, when it ruptured, was filled with 900,000 gallons of a mixture known as white liquor, a key component in the papermaking process. What sparked the implosion is not known, but Washington state officials say safety complaints filed against the plant within the last few months are not related to this accident. Grinnell Scott, Fox News.
1: An immigration facility in the Florida Everglades continues to draw the ire of Democrats. Now it appears Alligator Alcatraz may soon be closing.
10: The use of a temporary holding facility for illegal migrants expected to be deported, built in an unused airstrip in the Florida Everglades, could be shutting down soon. Dubbed Alligator Alcatraz, the facility drew sharp criticism and legal action. Florida Democratic Congressman Maxwell Frost has been at the forefront of the effort to close it.
11: I want to get clarity on the shutdown. What's going to happen with the people that are there?
10: Neither Florida nor federal officials will confirm a closing date for the facility. In Miami, Eben Brown, Fox News.
1: Actor Matthew Perry's live-in personal assistant has been sentenced to more than 3 years in prison. Kenneth Iwamasa injected the Friends star with a dose of ketamine that ultimately took his life. He's the fifth and final person to be sentenced following Perry's drug overdose back in 2023. On Wall Street, Pretty good day. The Dow climbing 183 points. The NASDAQ adding about 18.5. Well, the S&P 500 inched up just over a point. All three setting all-time highs. The oil prices fell back to where they were in mid-April. I'm Tom Graham, and this is Fox News.
12: From the Coco Weather Center, the Warrensburg forecast, mostly cloudy tonight. Low of the morning, 63. Tomorrow, we have a chance of showers and thunderstorms, mainly after 1 p.m., mostly cloudy, high tomorrow 83. Tomorrow night, still a chance for some rain, mostly cloudy with a low of 64. Friday, chance of showers, possibly a thunderstorm, mostly cloudy, a high near 80. And Friday night, a chance of showers and thunderstorms, mostly cloudy, the low of 62.
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15: Missouri Net News. I'm Sue Danielson. A plan to raise speed limits on rural Missouri interstates is raising safety concerns. Missouri State Highway Patrol Captain Scott White has been looking at the stats.
16: We don't comment about pending legislation, but 27% of the fatalities that occurred last summer between Memorial Day and Labor Day involved someone that was speeding.
15: The bill awaits Governor Keough's decision. It would raise the speed limit on rural Missouri interstates from 70 to 75. If approved, the change would apply to major highways like I-70, I-44, and I-55, while leaving lower speed limits in urban areas. Those on both sides of the abortion issue are preparing for the November ballot question. Amendment 3 would roll back abortion rights approved in 2024. Maggie Olivia is with a group that's opposed to the rollback. She says using the same amendment label as the 2024 vote could confuse voters.
17: They're trying everything they can think of, pulling every trick out of their sleeve to try and muddy those waters.
15: Supporters say putting Amendment 3 on the ballot allows Missouri voters another chance to revisit and decide abortion policy. There are new details about an FBI crime crackdown in the St. Louis area. Matt Pilcher reports.
18: Federal investigators say Operation Viper led to 91 arrests from April 20th through May 1st, including suspects tied to violent crimes, illegal gun activity, and drug trafficking. 36 weapons were recovered, and fentanyl, meth, and cocaine were seized during the operation across the city, county, and nearby communities.
15: Pennies are becoming more available across Missouri after months of shortages. Jackson Hadaway with the Missouri Bankers Association says the Fed's decision to allow banks to order pennies again has helped to reduce the bottleneck and get coins back into circulation. State lawmakers this year passed a bill allowing businesses to round up cash purchases to the nearest nickel to ease the penny shortage. This is Missouri Net News.
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15: Missouri Supreme Court has ruled unanimously that a special legislative session called to pass a new congressional map did not violate the state constitution. Attorney General lawyer Joe Kiernan had defended the action.
20: The governor wields discretionary authority to call extraordinary sessions.
15: An NAACP attorney had argued the session did not meet the legal standard, but the Missouri Supreme Court disagreed. A search is underway for a man accused of crashing his boat and refusing to bring injured passengers ashore. Springfield TV station News Nation reports the Wheatland man is facing a kidnapping charge. Skeletal remains found in Smithville, north of Kansas City, have been identified as those of a man missing for over 4 years. Ryan Weeks disappeared in February of 2022. Construction is underway on tiny homes for veterans in Union, Missouri, southwest of St. Louis. Dan Menzie of the Missouri nonprofit Veterans Way says they expect the first 21 tiny homes to be ready later this summer.
0: 12 by 24, fully furnished.
15: Veterans can apply for housing assistance through the federal government. Missouri Net News.
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12: 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Warrensburg Park Board meeting coming up this evening at 7 o'clock at the Community Center. That'll be held in Multiroom BC. Next meeting for the Johnson County Commission is tomorrow, beginning at 8:30 in the morning at the former Reese School at 301 West Market Street, Suite 105. Tentative agenda for tomorrow includes at 8:30 consideration of accounts payable, building and grounds update right after that, at 9:30 animal shelter monthly update, and at 10 a.m. a review of services with Allied Refreshment Company. During the day, any other business as presented to the commission could also be considered. Central Missouri Repertory Theater will take families on a summer adventure with its touring production of The Lost Musketeer, featuring June shows in Richmond, Lexington, and Warrensburg. The Lost Musketeer will be on tour, presenting performances at several sites in West Central Missouri. Public performances include 10 a.m. June 3rd and 7 p.m. June 7th at the Highlander Theater on the UCM Warrensburg campus. Admission is free. Touring performances include the Lex in Lexington, Missouri, and the Ferris Theater in Richmond. Warrensburg R6 School District will have the grand opening and ribbon cutting for the Morris L. Collins Early Childhood Center, and that'll be on Thursday, June the 4th, 4:30 to 6:30 p.m. at 1047 South McGuire Street in Warrensburg at the building's front entrance. All community members and school district partners invited. At 4:30, remarks from the district, the Collins family, and renovation partners. At 4:40, Chamber of Commerce ribbon cutting. And then from 4:45 to 6:30, the open house with light refreshments in the Commons. No RSVP is required, and it's hoped that you will consider attending. Warrensburg Chamber of Commerce will host its legislative luncheon on Friday, June the 5th, from 11:45 a.m. to 1 p.m. at Players Restaurant Lounge at 627 East Russell Avenue. Guest speakers for the event will include Missouri State Representative Brandon Phelps of the 54th District, State Representative Roger Reedy from the 57th District, and Missouri Secretary of State Denny Hoskins. For more information about the event or to RSVP, contact the Warrensburg Chamber of Commerce at 660-747-3168. A dedication ceremony for Veterans Park in Warrensburg is scheduled for Sunday, June 14th at 2 p.m. The Flag Day ceremony will also coincide with the 250th anniversary of the United States. Veterans Park will be located at the northwest corner of the Westview Shopping Center and stands as a meaningful tribute to the men and women who have served the United States Armed Forces. It'll feature a 25-foot central flagpole displaying the flags of the United States and Missouri, surrounded by the flags of all six branches of the military, the POW-MIA flag, and the Peace Corps flag. Other features include benches dedicated to the semiquincentennial and the state of Missouri, and thoughtfully landscaped grounds designed to provide a place of reflection. 92-year-old Dolores Jean Struchtemeyer of Higginsville died May 22nd. Graveside services will be tomorrow at the Zion UCC Cemetery in Mayview. Memorials are suggested to the First United Methodist Church in Odessa. Condolences may be left for the family at kaiserwiegers.com. 77-year-old Robert Mitchell Levy of Lexington died April 13th. The family will host a celebration of life from 4 to 7 p.m. this Friday at the Lexington VFW. Memorials are suggested to Boy Scout Troop 318. Memories and condolences may be left at ledfordfamilyfh.com. Arrangements by the Walker Nadler Fuller Funeral Home in Lexington. 86-year-old Kenneth Lee Swigert of Higginsville died May 19th. Visitation will be at 12:30 Friday afternoon, Kaiser Wiegers Funeral Home. Graveside services to follow at 2 o'clock at the Missouri State Veterans Cemetery. Friends are invited to a meal at the community building in the park following the graveside service. Memorials are suggested to the Alzheimer's Association. Condolences may be left at kaiserwiegers.com. 96-year-old Gerald Allen Copeland of Odessa died May 25th in Odessa. Visitation will be from 10 to 11 a.m. Saturday at the Odessa Church of Christ. Funeral service to follow at the church at 11 o'clock. Interment with military honors will be in the Odessa Cemetery. Memorials suggested to Odessa Church of Christ or Luminous Hospice. Arrangements for the Ralph O. Jones Funeral Home in Odessa. And that's KOKO News. I'm Marion Woods.
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4: 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Mules baseball in the Division II College World Series. 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Mules will take on UT Tyler. NBA last night, Oklahoma City beat the Spurs 127-114. SGA, 32 points, 9 assists. Wimby, 20.6 boards. OKC leads 3-2, Game 6 Thursday in San Antonio. New York Yankees hit 6 home runs last night, beat the Royals by a score of 15-1. Milwaukee, they knocked off St. Louis by a score of 6-0. The Royals home tonight to the Yankees. St. Louis is at Milwaukee. Nick Kurtz's 48-game on-base streak was stopped yesterday. Of course, he plays for the Athletics. He was the Rookie of the Year last year. He ties Mark McGwire with that 48-game on-base streak. For KOKO Sports, I'm Greg Hassler.
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6: A quiet day for direct cash cattle business and cash hogs had no comparison. Hello, I'm Megan Grebner with this Brownfield Market Report. Direct cash cattle trade activity was quiet Wednesday. Bids and asking prices didn't surface. The USDA did report a very light trade in Iowa at $256, but it wasn't enough to provide an accurate price trend for the week. The bulk of the week's trade is expected to take place sometime Thursday or Friday. Cash hogs had no comparison. There were solid negotiated purchases. The cash hog market continues to look for consistent direction. Supplies of market-ready hogs are ample, making demand crucial right now. There have been some bright spots when it comes to global demand for U.S. pork, but there are still lingering concerns about long-term strength. Barrows and gilts at the National Daily Direct had a base range of $88 to $95 and a weighted average of $94.64. Prices at the regional direct markets were not reported due to confidentiality. I'm Megan Grebner for Brownfield.
7: Black vultures can be harmful to livestock operations across Missouri. 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
1: This Missouri Net Sports Report is from the Missouri Department of Mental Health. Problem gambling is a mental health condition that can affect anyone. Keeping sports about the game helps keep the fun in competition.
2: Missouri Nuts Sports, I'm Bill Pollack. The Cardinals held the Brewers hitless through seven innings and came away with a 2-1 loss. Cardinals starter Dustin May had that no-hitter into the eighth inning before Milwaukee broke through with three hits. Christian Yelich tied the game with an RBI single, and the go-ahead run scored on an error by Mason Wynn. St. Louis scored its only run in the fourth on a triple by Brian Torres, who has had a great debut over the last few games. The Brewers have won 15 of their last 19 games. The Cardinals have dropped 7 of their last 9. They fall to 4.5 games behind the first-place Brewers. And the Royals, who have lost 12 straight against the Yankees, will try to get a win tonight after getting routed 15-1 last night. Kansas City pitching gave up 6 home runs and 24 hits. The Chiefs opening up OTAs, and the attention has been on quarterback Patrick Mahomes, who is reported well ahead of schedule. He was throwing yesterday as he continues his recovery from ACL and LCL tears that he suffered in mid-December. Team officials say the focus now is managing his workload as he continues his return. Meanwhile, new backup quarterback Justin Fields is learning the offense, and running back Kenneth Walker, the team's major free agent addition, made his on-field debut yesterday to strengthen the ground game. And of course, off the field, wide receiver Rashee Rice expected to miss a lot of offseason work. He's serving that 30-day jail sentence tied to a probation violation connected to that March 2024 crash in Dallas. Chiefs tight end Travis Kelce is expanding his business portfolio. He's joining the Cleveland Guardians ownership as a minority investor. Bill Pollack, Missouri Nuts Sports.
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4: Missouri averages about one tornado every year per 10,000 square miles of area. In the summer of 1895, a St. Louis minister named Earl Hicks predicted a major tornado for the St. Louis area, basing his predictions on the position of the moon and the planets. He missed with that prediction, and the people didn't take a second one very seriously. He forecast another tornado for May 17th of 1896. He missed by 10 days. The story in a minute.
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4: The city hospital was caring for 400 patients that day. The heat and humidity of the day were finally broken by a strong cooling wind out of the northwest. Then it clouded up in the west. Only a short time later, one of those clouds began to swirl. It was just before 6 o'clock. The tornado hit the southwestern section of the city first, rushing over Lafayette Park

0: then heading northeast. For the next 7 miles, the tornado laid waste to the city of St. Louis. As the clouds gathered, Earl Hicks ordered his porters to close all of the windows and all of the doors of his observatory, and he took his friends to the northwest corner of the building, the safest place, he thought, in case the tornado hit it. One of the first targets was the city hospital. The high winds crushed the walls, but surprisingly, only one person died. Another nearby target was the city jail. The prisoners were panic-stricken. They had absolutely no way to flee to safety. They could only wait for their barred cells and hope to survive somehow. Part of the jail collapsed under the pressure of the tornado, and the guards were able to maintain order only by keeping inmates at pistol point. At one of the sub-police stations on the Manchester Road, the jailer set the prisoners free when the storm tore off the top floor of the building. At the fairgrounds, horse races were underway, and the crowd had been too busy to notice the approach of the storm until it was upon them. The curtain and the sunshades around the clubhouse and grandstand were destroyed. The roof was lifted off the grandstand in its entirety and thrown to the ground, but few people were hurt. The levees were next, where several steamers were tied up. Some of them broke free and were driven clear across the Mississippi and grounded on the Illinois shore. The superstructure of the Eads Bridge was torn off. A passenger train, which only minutes before had crossed that bridge, was overturned. Passengers who survived it could be thankful the wind did not catch the train while it was still on the bridge, high over the water. The tornado had struck just as many workers were going home. Power and gas were knocked out in many parts of the city and shut off in others to avoid fires from downed power lines. Fire wagons had trouble getting to the scene of the blaze because of the debris in the streets, but a drenching rain helped control the fires. It wasn't until dawn the next morning that St. Louisans really learned the tragedy of the storm. The destruction was 7 miles long, ranged from one block to 1 mile deep. Along 6th Street, the old business section, debris was 10 feet high. Some 12,000 buildings were damaged, most of them uninsured. Property damage was put at $10 million. Across the river, half of East St. Louis was gone. A baker's dozen bodies were recovered from the ruins of a boarding house, whose walls had collapsed as if they'd been made out of stiff dough. At least 140 people died. Curious onlookers exhibiting the ghoulish interest that seems to inflict the human race flocked to the stricken city, often interfering with salvage and rescue efforts. It was estimated 140,000 people arrived by train one day to see the damage, causing the biggest crowd at Union Station since it had been dedicated. Food lines were set up, living quarters found for those with homes no more. The quick meeting solicited more than $15,000 in aid and help in a few moments, and relief funds eventually totaled an estimated $400,000. Recovery would be total. 8 years later, St. Louis would have a World's Fair. St. Louis survived the worst tornado in American history up to that time, on this date, the 27th of May in 1896.
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0: From the Cocoa Weather Center, the Warrensburg forecast, mostly cloudy. Tonight, low in the morning, 63. Tomorrow, we have a chance of showers and thunderstorms, mainly after 1 p.m., mostly cloudy. High tomorrow, 83. Tomorrow night, still a chance for some rain, mostly cloudy with a low of 64. Friday, chance of showers, possibly a thunderstorm, mostly cloudy, a high near 80. And Friday night, a chance of showers and thunderstorms, mostly cloudy, the low of 62.
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4: Tonight, the Royals hope to get a win against the Yankees before both teams head out of town. Good evening from the IBEW Local 124 broadcast booth on a beautiful evening at Kauffman Stadium. 84 degrees, lots of blue sky overhead, and a nice breeze as well. Great to have you with us, along with Denny Matthews, Jake Eisenberg, and our producer-engineer, Eric Guthrie. I'm Steve Stewart. Noah Cameron will make the start on the mound for the Royals. Garrett Cole will go for New York. Coming up, we'll have a visit with Jack Caglione, the Royals' starting right fielder. Tonight also you'll hear from the Royals manager, Matt Quatrero, as he sits down with Ryan Lefevre. It's all coming up on the Bob Allen Ford pregame show here on the Royals Baseball Network.
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4: Welcome back to the Bob Allen Ford pregame show. Royals wrap up the homestand tonight against the Yankees. Right now we're joined by a special guest. Dr. Rajesh Pawa is a neurologist at the University of Kansas Health System, and he joins us for Brain Health Night at Kauffman Stadium. Dr. Pawa, thanks for joining us.
9: Thank you for having me.
4: Well, let's dig right in. What is movement disorder?
9: So movement disorders are a group of neurological disorders where either a person has too much movement or too little movement. Normally, when we move, we have circuits in the brain which kind of fine-tune our movement, so we are not moving too much or too little. However, for example, in Parkinson's disease, we have less movement. Patients are slowed down, have difficulty getting up, difficulty walking. So that's one end of the spectrum. On the other hand, there's a group of disorders where patients may have what we call dystonia, where patients have muscle spasms. They just have tremor, like essential tremor. They may have involuntary choreoformic movements, which are like dance-like movements, which can occur such as after too much medications, like Parkinson's medications or psychiatric medications. But the bottom line is you are looking at anyone having too little or too much movement. We call it movement disorders.
4: Well, Dr. Powell, I understand you specialize in treating Parkinson's disease. Is it pretty rare?
9: So Parkinson's disease is actually the second most common neurodegenerative disorder. And by neurodegenerative disorder, I mean that there are cells in the brain that are dying that produce certain chemicals. For example, in Parkinson's disease, the most important chemical is dopamine. So when the cells die, there is less dopamine available. There is approximately right now 1 million patients with Parkinson's disease in the United States, and every year about 80 to 90,000 new patients are diagnosed with Parkinson's disease. This is something that is rapidly growing as far as we are concerned. One is because people are getting older, living longer, and this is a disorder of aging. There's nothing we can do to prevent our aging process, and that's why we see more patients with Parkinson's. The other thing is there are also pesticides and insecticides, other chemicals that are involved with Parkinson's. So the more we use these chemicals, you know, unfortunately, we will see more Parkinson's disease down the road. We are in a belt where we grow a lot of wheat, et cetera. So we do see more Parkinson's in Kansas and Missouri because of that reason.
4: Oh, my goodness. Okay. Well, what treatment options are available for Parkinson's at the University of Kansas Health System?
9: Yeah, fortunately, for Parkinson's disease, we have had medications for over 50 years in controlling the symptoms. Because it's a progressive disorder, we cannot cure it today. But that's the hope that someday we might be able to cure Parkinson's. So the most commonly used medication is levodopa because it goes in the brain and becomes dopamine, which is a chemical that is reduced in Parkinson's disease. However, what happens over time, the benefit of each dose of levodopa reduces, and the patient needs to have more and more frequent doses of levodopa during the day. In addition, patients develop involuntary movements, which I mentioned earlier. And if you see a patient with Parkinson's for a few years, they are moving too much. So if they don't get enough medication during the day, they are slow. If their medications are too much, they are moving too much. And this is a roller coaster that our patients unfortunately end up with during the day. Mm-hmm. At University of Kansas, we have a procedure called deep brain stimulation, which we have been doing since 1994 when it was initially approved. And with this, using electrodes in the brain and using a pacemaker-like device, we can even out the patient's roller coaster during the day and keep their symptoms much more even, and they don't have to have this roller coaster. We also have what we call pumps, where a tiny needle-like catheter is put under the skin, and we give them levodopa continuously under the skin to, again, manage these fluctuations so the patients do not have this roller coaster. However, we still need a cure. We still need something to slow Parkinson's. And that's the other thing that we are working at the university to actually find better treatment options for our patients. So we do a number of research studies for the same.
4: Well, Dr. Powell, again, thanks for being with us and sharing this really important information.
9: Thank you for having me.
4: That's Dr. Rajesh Pawa, neurologist at the University of Kansas Health System, for Brain Health Night at Kauffman Stadium. To learn more about brain health and movement disorders, go to kansashealthsystem.com/movement disorders. Royals and Yankees coming up. 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
4: 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The Circa Sports betting line of the day is Jack Caglione. 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
4: Welcome back to the Bob Allen Ford pregame show. I'm Steve Stewart, joined by Jack Caglione. He's our Hawthorne Bank player to bank on. Jack, thanks for being with us.
17: Thanks for having me.
4: So last night, the first inning against the Yankees after the Bellinger homer, Goldschmidt doubles, and then Ben Rice hits a ball to right field, and you come in and you catch the ball in the webbing of your glove. It was sticking out of the end of your glove like a little snow cone. I didn't really see it move on replay, but obviously they overturned it and made it a hit instead of a catch after originally calling it a catch. Tell us what you felt was happening on that play and how you saw it.
17: Yeah, I felt like I had a pretty secure grasp on it. You know, when I looked up and saw everybody was still standing in the field, I was kind of confused. Then they went to the challenge and overturned it. I was, you know, a little surprised, but it's one of those, once you review it, you can't really do much about it.
4: And they also moved Goldschmidt all the way, had him scoring there, which with your arm and your ability, and at that point you had a pretty good angle on things. Did you feel like maybe that run shouldn't have scored there?
17: Yeah, a part of me does. I mean, I feel like just because I was coming in hard on the ball, you know, I felt like if I knew it was down, I would have been able to get a decent throw off. So, you know, definitely a weird play.
12: And just in terms of the season for you, how are you feeling at the plate right now? It's your second year in the big leagues. You were there from the outset this time. How's Jack Caglione feeling about adjusting to the major leagues?
17: I'm feeling good. You know, every day's a new day. I'm trying to just build on that short-term mindset. Don't have a good day, flush it, you know, and then you just got to keep moving forward. There's too many games to get hung up on one.
12: When you deal with that day-to-day mindset and you take the approach, are you changing your approach at all as you go? Are you pretty much doing what you did when you got here, or are you learning from some of the veteran guys and some other ways to prepare? How's that, the pregame part of the game, how's that evolving for you?
17: Yeah, I mean, definitely changing up what I did last year for sure. Talking to the guys, you know, game plans change every day, so figuring out ways to navigate that's been a big part of it too, so just hoping to build on it.
12: When a team's struggling like you guys have been, every team goes through it, but going through struggles and that day-to-day approach you're talking about has to come in really handy. Is it getting easier to just put it behind you and look ahead to the next day and just having that short memory? Is it getting easier to have a short memory?
17: It is. I'm starting to really see kind of the big picture of things. You know, we're fighting day in and day out. Hasn't really come up on our side much lately, but I know that this group definitely has what it takes to, you know, play deep into the season. So just putting our heads down, staying close together, and, you know, we know by the end of it we'll look up and we'll be in a pretty good spot.
12: Back to your defense in right field. It's really been remarkable how quickly you've learned that position, how comfortable you look out there. Is it still a learning process day to day? Again, the jumps, the reads, everything looks like you've been playing out there a long time. How quickly are you absorbing right field?
17: Yeah, I mean, I owe a lot of it to Rusty and Damon. You know, they've taken plenty of free time of theirs to work with me and kind of get me to where I'm at right now. But I think that's kind of the beauty of baseball, is that you'll never be perfect at anything in this. So definitely still learning. You know, like that ball yesterday was a great example. It's been kind of knuckly ball coming in. You know, my first step was to get some depth on it because I knew it was hit really hard. So little things like that, definitely areas, you know, that I'm definitely going to focus on a little bit more going in, you know, to next week.
12: As you play more in right field, you were talking about just on the ball that was in a little bit knuckling and your first step was back. Are you anticipating better than when you started out there? You get more data in the bank in terms of the kind of pitcher, the kind of hitter, the wind, all the different factors that go into it?
17: For sure. You know, every day's different, especially out here. You know, the wind spins a lot, so being aware of that, communicating with Iz or Lane or whoever's in center is a big help too. And knowing that, you know, they're both pretty fast, so I can lean on them a good bit out there too. So it's super helpful.
12: Talking to Jack Caglione, so a base hit up the middle last night. You've had a couple of doubles, a couple of walks on the homestand, six hits in all. What are your thoughts about results? And what are your thoughts, I guess more importantly, about your process at the plate and how you're taking each plate appearance?
17: Yeah, you know, just staying up there looking for my pitch. You know, sometimes you'll go up kind of banking on one pitch for the first pitch. You don't get it, so it's a double-edged sword. You got to live and die by your approach. So for me, it's sticking with that, you know, taking my shots when I feel like they're there and, you know, just trying to do what I can to help us get some more wins in the column.
12: So tonight you'll be facing Gerrit Cole for the first time, and I'm just curious, when you're seeing a guy for the first time and obviously a high-end pitcher like this, how do you approach somebody like that?
17: Yeah, you know, he's probably going to be a Hall of Famer. So taking that into account, you know, he throws a lot of strikes. He's got really good off speed. So biggest part of the plan is still in yourself. Don't try and do too much. You know, he's going to make good pitches. So stick to your guns and, you know, it'll work out.
12: Well, Jack Caglione, keep up the good work. Thanks for your time tonight.
17: Thank you.
12: That's Jack Caglione, our Hawthorne Bank player to bank on. Start connecting to what's possible. Member FDIC. 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
24: Back at Kauffman Stadium with the Bob Allen Ford pregame show and our chat with Royals manager Matt Quatrero. That game was decided pretty early last night, and I don't want to kick a guy while he's down, but I mean, that was rough. I don't know if I've seen somebody go up against a lineup that seemed to be prepared for everything that Bailey Falter had to throw up there like the Yankees were last night.
25: Yeah, it certainly didn't go well. You know, unfortunately for him, for us, you know, there were a lot of hard hit balls, a lot of balls that, you know, we had a couple chances, you know, the shoestring catch that gets overturned with Jack, maybe that changes things a little bit. But after that, they squared him up. I mean, there's no two ways about it, and we didn't have the answer.
24: So roster move, Mason Black is here from AAA. Bailey Falter is designated for assignment. There seemed to be some discussion about what preparation is like for someone who is used to being a starter and pitching every 5 days, and what the communication is like when a bullpen day is coming up. How do you like to prepare someone when there is a hole in the rotation like we have right now and you're going to have to use the bullpen?
25: Well, a lot of it is, you know, dictated by how the games go when the quote-unquote regular starters are pitching, you know, and we were very fortunate in this last time through the rotation that all of them pitched exceptionally well and got deep into games. So we probably got to a point on Saturday where then we knew that Bailey would really try to stay away from him unless things got really out of hand, he and Lewinder, so we would have both of them built up for length for yesterday's game on Tuesday. You know, once we got through Saturday, you know, we informed him he'd be starting the game on Tuesday so he'd have time to prepare.
24: Cam Schlittler had another really good start last night against us, a really good start period. He's been one of the best in the league. However, if the situation was different, I thought we had a lot of really good swings against him in the early innings.
25: The first inning, for sure. You know, I mean, when, you know, Bobby, Vinny, Salvi squared balls up, and then going to the next inning, a couple more good swings. But he's got good stuff. I mean, you're going to really have to grind those at-bats. He doesn't walk people, which is, you know, a big part of him being successful with the power stuff in the zone. But I agree with you. I thought the early part of the game there were some really competitive at-bats, hard-hit balls. Clearly not enough for the game situation, but I agree with you.
24: If a guy throws as many fastballs as he does, or variations of fastballs as he does, I mean, it's like 90% four-seam, cutter, or sinker, I guess you would deduce that out of his hand, you don't immediately see what way, what turn that fastball is going to make out of his hand.
25: Oh, completely. You know, I think the only one that probably stands out a little bit more is the cutter, because it's called a cutter. It has some slider action, and it's 94-ish, 95, where the other ones are 97 to 100. So there is a little bit of velo difference on it. And generally, the cutter for righties ends up out over. Now, the one thing he does well for a guy that throws that hard is he can throw his sinker to both sides of the plate. It's pretty impressive. And the four-seamer, you know, he can go up and down with it. So it's, you know, he does a good job. I mean, he's got the lowest ERA in the league for a reason.
24: Q, against the Yankees, there are 13 consecutive losses now going back to the end of the division series in 2024. So on one hand, there would be an obvious question of, is there some sort of a mental hurdle that the guys need to get past beating these guys? And yet on the other side, you guys played the Yankees tougher than the Guardians did in the ALCS that year in the playoffs as far as shutting their offense down. You probably shut their offense down better than the Dodgers did in the World Series. Point being, they really stepped up against the Yankees in the biggest stage.
25: Yes, I agree with all of those things, but that was 2 years ago. We have to be well beyond that now and understand that what we're doing in the moment is what's most important, and that we haven't been good enough. Now, some of these games have been, you know, like the one 2 days ago, a lead going to the ninth, or, you know, I referenced yesterday the one in New York last year early in the year where they made a diving catch to end the game with a runner on third. You know, so there's all kinds of different games, but when you look at, you're in the big leagues, you're getting evaluated on whether you win or lose. We haven't been good enough.
24: Noah Cameron tonight, just about everything went right for him last year in his rookie year. He ends up being the pitcher of the year. It's been a little more rocky, a little more bumpy this year, which is probably predictable. There's more information. What have you learned about him navigating the ups and downs in his second year?
25: I think he's doing a heck of a job, you know, bouncing back from the early part of the year when he wasn't getting the results he wanted. He's altered some things about his arm angle, his grips. He's open to change. He's understanding that he needs to adjust. And he's done some things behind the scenes as well in his preparation, his work ethic. He's always been good. He's just trying to fine-tune him because he knows he has to stay on the top of his game.
24: Not every pitcher, when they come back from Tommy John surgery or a serious arm injury, is the same exact pitcher when they come back. They have to make some modifications. And Garrett Cole's not a young guy anymore. He's been around for a while. Is he the same pitcher as far as, it's only been one start, but as far as his arsenal goes, does he appear to be the same pitcher as he was before the surgery?
25: Same pitch types, yeah. I mean, same mix. We don't know exactly how he'll use it in comparison to years past. But, you know, one different, you know, he's going over his head with his delivery. That's something different that I'm not sure, you know, why or the reasoning behind that. But watching his start against the Rays was very similar stuff-wise to what I've seen in the past.
24: All right, Keith, thank you. Good luck tonight.
25: Thank you.
24: Royals manager Matt Quatrero. We'll have more of the Bob Allen.
25: Wise to what I've seen in the past.
24: All right, Keith, thank you. Good luck tonight.
25: Thank you.
24: Royals manager Matt Quatrero. We'll have more of the Bob Allen Ford pregame show right after this.

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1: It's the Royals and the Yankees one more time here at Kauffman Stadium. Steve Stewart with you here. The starting lineups first for Aaron Boone's Yankees, 33-22 on the year. Paul Goldschmidt will lead things off. He'll be at first base tonight. Batting second, the DH is Ben Rice. Hitting third in right field, Aaron Judge. The cleanup hitter in center field, Cody Bellinger. Batting fifth at second base, Ahmed Rosario. Batting sixth, the shortstop, Anthony Volpe. Hitting seventh at third base, Ryan McMahon. Hitting eighth in left field, Jose Caballero. And batting ninth in catching, it's Austin Wells. And on the mound, Garrett Cole. Again for New York, Goldschmidt, Rice, Judge, Bellinger, Rosario, Volpe, McMahon, Caballero, and Wells. Matt Quatrero's club, the Royals, are 22-33. And KC has Mikel Garcia leading off, playing third base. Batting second, it's the shortstop, Bobby Witt Jr. Hitting third at first base, it's Vinny Pasquantino. The cleanup hitter is the DH, Salvador Perez. Batting fifth and catching, Carter Jensen. Hitting sixth in center field, Lane Thomas. Batting seventh in right field, Jack Caglione. Hitting eighth at second base, Michael Massey. And batting ninth in left field, Isaac Collins. Noah Cameron on the mound for KC. Again for the Royals, Garcia, Witt, Pasquantino, Perez, Jensen, Thomas, Caglione, Massey, and Isaac Collins. The umpires, Tripp Gibson, will be behind the plate tonight. Ryan Blakeney will be at first base. The crew chief will be at second base, Marvin Hudson, and Nick Marley will be the third base umpire. It's the Royals and the Yankees one more time, and Jake Eisenberg joins you in a moment.
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7: 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Left-hander Noah Cameron is on the mound for the Royals tonight, his 10th start of the season. He's delivered back-to-back quality starts, including his last time out against the Mariners, in which he had a career high tying 8 strikeouts. For the Yankees, it's right-hander Garrett Cole. He makes his second start of the season, his second start since returning from Tommy John surgery that kept him out in all of 2025. This is his first start at Kauffman Stadium since Game 4 of the ALDS in 2024. It's the Royals and Yankees series finale. First pitch is next.
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7: Good evening from Kauffman Stadium. Tonight, the Kansas City Royals play the series finale against the New York Yankees. Thanks for joining us inside the IBEW Local 124 broadcast booth with the Hall of Famer Denny Matthews, Steve Stewart, and our producer-engineer Eric Guthrie. I'm Jake Eisenberg. Well, the Royals are trying to avoid being swept by the Yankees for the second time this season. And for the fourth consecutive series, the Royals have now lost 13 consecutive games to the Yankees, going back to the ALDS in 2024. The Royals enter tonight at 22-33, fourth in the American League Central, 9 games back of the first-place Cleveland Guardians. The Yankees have now won 3 consecutive games overall. They enter at 33-22, second place in the American League East, 2.5 games back of the first-place Tampa Bay Rays. Left-hander Noah Cameron is on the mound. He's making his 10th start of the season, and he's wearing the home white uniforms for the Royals tonight. White tops, white pants, with a thick royal blue stripe down the side of each leg, and Noah Cameron shows off the high royal blue socks. Royals in royal blue script across the chest with royal blue numbers on the lower right side of the jersey and on the back. Noah Cameron wears number 65 with his name plate across the backs of his shoulders. Royal blue cap with the white button and the interlocking white KC logo on the front panel of the cap. The New York Yankees, for the third straight night, are in their road grays. Gray tops and gray pants. New York in navy letters in an arc across the chest. Big navy numbers on the back. And when the Yankees take the field, navy caps with the interlocking white NY on the front. It's another warm night at Kauffman Stadium. 83 degrees, bright blue skies, some wispy clouds up overhead, and then some puffier white ones along the horizon. There is a strong wind going out to left field. Noah Cameron is ready to start tonight's ballgame. Paul Goldschmidt leads off for the New York Yankees tonight, with Ben Rice batting second and Aaron Judge due up third. The Goldschmidt, a right-handed hitter, is in a leadoff spot for the 11th time this season for the Yankees. Far from your stereotypical or prototypical leadoff hitter, Goldschmidt is 38 years old and has the 13th slowest sprint speed in baseball. But Paul Goldschmidt does very well against left-handed pitching, which is why he's at the top of Aaron Boone's lineup to start the night. Just before first pitch, Vinny Pasquantino's got over to the first base dugout. He needed a new first baseman's mitt during warm-ups. Something was amiss with the first baseman's mitt that he brought out there. And so he's gotten a new one. And now he jogs back out to his position. Cameron climbs onto the mound. His 10th start of the season, he enters with a 4.72 ERA in 47 2/3 innings. He takes a deep breath into his windup, right leg kick, first pitch of the game. Inside, ball one. 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Cameron delivers, and Goldschmidt takes a fastball for a strike. It's 1-1. Here's the pitch. Down and in. Two balls and a strike on Paul Goldschmidt. His 16th major league season, his second with the Yankees. Now the 2-1 pitch. Changeup over the inner edge, a called strike, and it's 2-2 on Goldschmidt. Amidst the Yankees' barrage yesterday, Goldschmidt was 2-for-5. That included a double in the first inning, and the Yankees scored 4 runs. And the Royals lost 15-1. The 2-2. Curveball stays high, and the count's full, 3 balls, 2 strikes. Now, the curveball was an important pitch for Noah Cameron in his last start. 6 shutout innings against the Mariners, and the curveball was the star. Now the payoff pitch to Goldschmidt. Fastball hit on the ground toward third. Garcia scoops it up, shuffles his feet, throws to first in time for the out, one away. One up, one down for Noah Cameron, and now he goes left on left against Ben Rice. Along with Garcia at third, the Royals have Bobby Witt Jr. at shortstop tonight. Michael Massey plays second. Vinny Pasquantino's at first. Carter Jensen's behind home plate catching to form an all-Missouri-born battery with lefty Noah Cameron. First pitch to Rice. Just low and outside. Ball one. In the outfield tonight, it's Isaac Collins in left, Lane Thomas in center, and Jack Caglione in right field. Cameron delivers. Fastball hit on the ground to the right side. Michael Massey fields on a couple of bounces, secures the ball and throws to first in time for the out. Two away. And by the sound of it, Ben Rice might have snapped his bat on contact. Two up, two down for Noah Cameron in the top of the first inning. And now he contends with the 3-time MVP, Aaron Judge. Open stance from the right side. Cameron delivers. First pitch cutter just in, and that's ball one. Judge has 51 hits in his 199 at-bats. That's a .256 average. The pitch, changeup in for a strike, 1-1. Of the 51 hits, 17 of them are home runs, fourth most in baseball this year. Cameron delivers. Low and outside, 2-1. Last year, when Noah Cameron faced the Yankees, Aaron Judge hit a mammoth first-inning home run. It landed on top of the Royals Hall of Fame. Here's the pitch. Low and inside. 3 balls and a strike on Aaron Judge. Base is empty. 2 outs. Top of the first. Here's the pitch. Swung on and missed. And it's 3-2. Cameron delivered a cutter that might have been a little bit down and in, but he got Judge to go after it. So now the count's full, 3 balls and 2 strikes. The payoff pitch to Judge. Curveball in there, called strike 3. Cameron landed it over the outer edge. He freezes Judge with a hammer. Noah Cameron has a 1-2-3 top of the first inning, and he strikes out Aaron Judge looking to end it. No runs, no hits, no errors, nobody left. We go to the bottom of the first at Kauffman Stadium. Yankees nothing, Royals coming up.
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7: Michael Garcia leads off the bottom of the first inning. Bobby Witt Jr. on deck. Vinny Pasquantino after that against right-hander Gerrit Cole, who makes his second start of the season. Scoreless game, bottom of the first at Kauffman Stadium. Right-hander Cole, overhead windup, first pitch to Garcia. A fastball just outside, and that's ball one. Gerrit Cole made his season debut last Friday against the Tampa Bay Rays, his first start since the World Series in 2024. Missed all of last year after Tommy John surgery. The pitch, fastball over the outer edge, a called strike, and it's 1-1. And Cole returned with ace-like form, six scoreless innings against the Rays. He only allowed two hits. Overhead windup and the 1-1. Garcia rips it toward left field. Caballero streaks over, leeches out, and makes the catch. Not a usual outfielder for the Yankees, but out there tonight. And Caballero lunges, stumbles, and secures to take away a hit from Michael Garcia. Isn't that just the way that this series has gone? Brings up Bobby Witt Jr., who has homered in back-to-back games this series. Cole delivers. Low and outside, and that's ball one. A couple of days ago, Bobby Witt Jr. hit a missile into the left field corner. Yesterday, an opposite field home run to the QT Fountain Deck. He now has nine home runs this year. And the pitch. Hit high in the air down the left field line, but pulled foul and out of play. And it's 1-1. Along with Jose Caballero in left, the Yankees have Cody Bellinger in center field tonight. Aaron Judge is in right. Austin Wells does the catching for Gerrit Cole, with Ryan McMahon at third. Anthony Volpe at short. Ahmed Rosario plays second. Four-time Gold Glover Paul Goldschmidt at first. The 1-1. Swung on and missed, and it's 1-2. This is Gerrit Cole's 319th career start. Now the 1-2 pitch. Fastball fouled straight back off the very top of the backstop netting. It hits the wire and then spins over the backstop netting into the first row of the Crown Club seats. Still a ball and two strikes on Bobby Witt Jr., who enters tonight hitting 295. With 64 total hits. The pitch, that's low, two balls, two strikes. 64 hits, tied for the third most in Major League Baseball. Balls into his windup again, the 2-2. Clipped into Wells mitt, that's strike three. Bobby Witt Jr. goes down on a 97-mile-an-hour fastball. No questions about velocity for Gerrit Cole in his return from Tommy John surgery. Bases empty, two outs, bottom of the first, scoreless game. And Vinny Pasquantino bats. He enters tonight with a five-game hitting streak. First pitch from Cole. Just inside, and that's ball one. Cole has had an incredibly decorated career. He was the Cy Young Award winner in 2023. He's a six-time All-Star. Here comes the 1-0 pitch. Pasquantino rips it foul. First base side, one hop off the facing of the dugout suite. And the count's now 1-1. And before that, Cy Young, in 2023, there were a bunch of near misses. The runner-up in 2019 and in 2021. Top 10 finishes five straight years before he won his Cy Young. The pitch outside, two balls and a strike. Well, make no mistake, this is one of the premier aces of the game. One of the best of his generation.
16: I don't know about you, but I see another right-handed pitcher.
7: Cole delivers. And Pasquantino swings and misses 2-2. Who do you see?
16: Same build, same mechanics. Roger Clemens, who was admired by Cole when Garrett was growing up. So, no coincidence, I guess.
7: Next pitch, foul straight back. Still two balls and two strikes. Interesting how you can see the through lines of baseball generations. Not related, but how the mechanics and the build seem to transfer from one ace to another. The pitch over the outer edge, called strike three. Pasquantino's down looking on a changeup, and the inning is over. A 1-2-3 bottom of the first for Garrett Cole. Both pitchers go 1-2-3. We head for the second. Yankees and Royals are scoreless.
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7: One, in for a strike, and it's 0-2. Now Cameron gave up seven runs, five of them earned in his four innings, but all the damage came in the third inning. The pitch bounces in, one ball, two strikes. And some of that damage came from Cody Bellinger, who hit a solo home run that game. He, in fact, hit two home runs in that game. The 1-2 pitch. Curveball hit on the ground to the right side. Pasquantino scoops it up, takes it to the bag himself, and Bellinger's retired. One away. All Bellinger's done in this season series is hit four total home runs. We pause 10 seconds for station ID. 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
7: Live from the IBEW Local 124 broadcast booth. Noah Cameron faces Ahmed Rosario, and the pitch. Changeup for a strike, and it's 0-1. Scoreless game, top of the second. Bases empty with one out. Thanks for hanging out with us tonight at Kauffman Stadium. The pitch bounces in, 1-1. Series finale and homestand finale. The Royals are trying to salvage this series and avoid being swept. Here's the pitch. Swung on and missed, and it's 1-2. And already, Denny, a very different ball game tonight than what we experienced last night when the Royals found themselves in quite an early hole. But Cameron has come out pumping strikes. The pitch clipped in and out of Jensen's mitt. Rosario stays alive, still 1-2.
16: You are getting different vibes.
7: Just a little bit.
16: No, a lot.
7: Noah Cameron early on seems in command of this game. He's pitching on his terms. Would you agree?
16: Yes.
7: And he is already in quite an up-tempo rhythm. One ball, two strikes on Rosario. Here's the pitch. Fastball scorched on the ground to the right side. Michael Massey gloves it. Spins and throws to first in time for the out. Two away. That's the hardest hit ball against Noah Cameron so far. 105 off the bat, but Michael Massey was positioned well. Five up, five down for Noah Cameron so far. Now he faces Anthony Volpe.
16: You said a word a minute ago. You said rhythm regarding Noah Cameron. When a pitcher has good rhythm and likes his stuff.
7: First pitch inside to Volpe, 1-0.
16: I'll bet you there's not more than 2 seconds difference between each time he throws a pitch.
7: Cameron delivers. Fastball for a strike, 1-1.
16: In other words, if a pitcher's struggling, he may throw a pitch, and then 12 seconds later, another one, and after the next pitch, maybe 15, and then the next time, 4 seconds. There's no rhythm, no pattern. But when they like their stuff, and they feel good, there's not much difference in time between pitches.
7: Cameron lands a changeup, 1-2 on Volpe. He delivers again. Curveball in the dirt, 2-2. And Noah Cameron is one of the fastest pitchers in baseball in terms of the amount of time between pitches. He averages less than 13 seconds between pitches. Two balls, two strikes. Cameron delivers. Curveball hit on the ground to the left side. Bobby Witt Jr. scoops it up deep short. Long throw to first in time for the out. The inning is over. Another 1-2-3 inning for Noah Cameron. And once again, blink and you might have missed it. Noah Cameron is in control through two scoreless innings. We go to the bottom of the second at Kauffman Stadium. Royals and Yankees scoreless.
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7: 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Salvador Perez leads off the bottom of the second inning. Overhead windup, Garrett Cole delivers. First pitch fastball, stroke foul out of play off to the right, and it's 0-1. We have yet to see a batter reach base tonight. Six up, six down for Noah Cameron and Garrett Cole in a 1-2-3 bottom of the first inning. Open stands from the right side for Salvador Perez. He's been heating up lately. Here's the 0-1 pitch. Low and outside, one ball, one strike. Now, Salvi was 0-for-4 yesterday, sure, but he's got four home runs in his last 14 games. This goes back to the start of the series in Chicago against the White Sox, second week of May. Here's the pitch. Salvi rolls it to the left side. Anthony Volpe races around the ball, scoops and throws to first in time for the out. One away. Now, since the start of that series, Salvi's hitting 275 with four home runs.